0: with the biggest conversations, with an exchange of opinions and ideas on the Morning Crossfire. 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
0: Land you safely as we chit-chat into the morning on Chat Station. 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

0: 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Uno. 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
1: Let the person walk, we vote you. 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
2: You carry your file everywhere. 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
3: But, I mean, some people have succeeded. 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
2: Joy, let's not lie.
3: No, no.
0: It's Nigeria Info. 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

0: and your top three. 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
1: Let the person walk, we vote you. See, the person doesn't have to tell us to wait for the godfather to take him again.
2: You carry your file anywhere. Who won't give you job?
3: But, I mean, some people have succeeded. Unfortunately,
2: let not lie.
3: No, no.
0: It's Niger.
4: 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Nigeria Info keeps you in the know.

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2: Yes, so this is Jolly Johnny on the streets. How well do you know Maggi Chicken Flavor? Oh yeah, spell celery.
3: S-E-L-E. R-I-E. Celery.
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2: Yes, so.
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0: Okay, good morning to you and welcome to another beautiful day, another lovely day that the Lord has made. And let us all of us, rejoice and be glad in it. My name is Ifeyemi Andrew. Again, good morning. Welcome to the first official working day of the week, 29th day of June, lovely Monday morning. This is Rise to Wisdom. So yesterday it rained. You know how they say it rained cat and dogs. Yesterday I think it was cows and buffaloes. if we could say anything else, it was cows and buffaloes, because the rain was something else, and the flood that came with it. Oh, that's even worse. I mean, it wasn't like in parts of Lagos. Same-ish complaints came in. But yeah, in Rivers State, it was something else. But yeah, we still, at the end, are all, yeah. So in the next few minutes, let's share some wisdom. Now, for those of us who might not be, you know, very frequent online or not very much in touch with, you know, some of the trending topics and stuff that's going on within social media space, you might want to listen, because this conversation this morning and the wisdom we hope to share out of it stemmed from a simple line that was said by a Nigerian singer or rapper, if you like. His name is YC. So YC was on a podcast, was having a conversation, and quite an intelligent guy. You could tell from how he talks, you know, this person isn't just one, is not just the ordinary or that every other day singer. He is a mind that his mind ticks. I think that's the best word. He's a guy with a ticking mind. So. And he mentioned a phrase that's got a lot of people upset. Olodo uprising. Yeah, that's the phrase. Olodo uprising. For those who do not know, I mean, local palace, you know what Olodo means. When they say Olodo, it just means like you're dumb. You're not thinking. You're not in charge. You're not using your abilities, your mind. You're not thinking properly as much as you ought to. You know, you're not thinking as wide as you ought to, as deep as you ought to. You're just living on surface value. You're not trying to put anything extra into your thoughts. It's just on the surface. That's the much you do. You're not thinking deeper than that. And so, he believes that we have a lot of people that are Olodos coming up. Like they are all over the place, especially on social media. Among young people on social media, it is a lot. And some people came at him. Some people even said it's because he does not have money, because he mentioned the name of a popular streamer where he said, I mean, no offense, he said, no offense, I'm not taking a shot at the guy, but look at Pella. When you look at that situation, you realize what I'm trying to say when I say Olodo uprising. And people said, hey, how much you get? And that, ladies and gentlemen, is what caught my attention. Second, not first, but second. And this morning, I said, no. I thought about it for a lot. I even did a video. I'm yet to post the video. When I do, please, I'd like you to go engage and tell me what you think. But I will share some of the things I said in that video here before I open the phone line, some of the wisdom there. You see, that statement, how much do you have, has become our bane as a people in this country, especially as young people. How much do you have? So it is basically saying, if you are not wealthy. Now, mind you, YC is not poor. YC is not broke. YC is a celebrity as well. Had his time. For over 10 years in the industry, he was good. Had hit records upon hit records. Made good money for himself. Living fine. He's living well. But somebody says, how much? Because, you know, they make money. Invariably saying, Apella, I get money, pass on. So, in other words, because a person is richer than you or powerful than you, you shouldn't talk. And this thing is also is everywhere. It's in our politics as well. People cannot people follow who is in power and has control and money. And in that follow, they are willing to sacrifice their right thinking. They are ready to sacrifice their conscience. They are ready to smear anything. Because I have to get the bread. So how else would you define Olodo, if not that? Ofela chose another word. He said zombie. But since we're talking about the one that's now, is it true that we have a lot of people today who do not really think properly on their own, especially if it affects their stomach? The discipline. One of us said something last week on Rise to Wisdom. Says, the richest man is not the wisest, is not usually the wisest man. And that stuck in my mind. It's like, yes. Because today we have said, even in families, look at it, the person that has most money is the person that everybody listens to. They listen to it. They feel like he's the one that knows everything. Unfortunately, that's not true. But what is worse is because a person is successful and is doing well, people become so stupid that they cannot tell that person that, what you are doing is. I was telling someone one day, I said, you know, when I think about it critically, the structure of social media right now with how people make money off of all these platforms, as much as people are making money off of it, should we celebrate it or see the distraction in it? Because many of us can't see the distraction in it. We can't. We can't see the distraction in that thing. We think that we are in the play. Because, I mean, right now, if anyone is making some money for themselves, you can get good cars, get good houses, you are getting good endorsements, you feel that, yes, you are. No, you're still surface. And somebody said, don't think for 1 minute that because, you have a say and you have control, you have. No, you don't. And another time, the video I posted, I asked, what is content really? Because now there's a thin line. We don't even know which one we'll call content again. Yeah. Somebody can just stand in front of the mirror and, you know, just stand and say, I'm a live streamer. Now we're talking not just people on social media. Go to politics. They're there too. People who can't constructively put out their disagreement or put out their opinion. They can't constructively tell their leader that, I don't know how to call it, whether it's master, I don't know how they call it in politics, all those things. They can't construct, you don't have a say, you don't have a thought of your own. People who cannot constructively say, sir, this is what I think, can we do this? Should we not do this? Is this not better? They feel like I don't want to. There's that. So when YC said the Lodo uprising, you think it was just a problem of the way people misbehave on social media because they're going to get some gifts or make a bit of coins, or people can't even put out content that's reasonable enough. They can't. These days, you see the kind of things they do on TikTok and say it's movie. It's so dumb. But people are watching it. You watch something that is so dumb to the point that it now makes sense to you. You see some of them, they are sitting in the car. Somebody will just bring mirror and show the guest's face. You now see the guy. I saw this thing. I was like, wow, who do, like, how did you, who shot this? What is this? Like, how? The guy is in the house. Maybe his wife is coming. Somebody will now run inside. And I was like, what are you? You know? And or the other ones you see that are mostly more sexual. Like, you're on Facebook everywhere. It's all over your face. You see it. And neighbor, I want to plug charger. Neighbor, like, you know, those sort of things. And you're like, and you see, and there are many people, like an army of people who have technically have lost their mind. If you watch the movie Odysseus, right? I can't remember the place, but I remember when his men got lost, when they got lost at sea, and his men found a way to one on the mountain and went there and saw beautiful ladies and everybody. They were just enjoying. It was a beautiful place. A lot of food. Everything was okay. Everybody was happy. You're just enjoying yourself and having a great time. But they did not know. They couldn't tell that time was flying away, that they were supposed to be on a journey for something more urgent and something real. They lost that fact because they were having, you know, a great moment, getting all they wanted. And Odysseus had to look for the men and went there. And he also got caught in the web of all of that and, you know, drinks and everything, until eventually, for some reason, the veil in his mind was torn and he realized that, hey, something is happening here. All these people cannot just be here and don't want to leave. For those of you who've seen the movie, you know what I'm talking about. That's exactly how it is right now for a lot of people on social media around the world. They just talk there. There's a reason why most times I ask you, what do you feed your mind? It's important. It's important too, because you can watch dumb things for so long, and that's it. Before you know, your mind is functioning at that capacity. Yes. So the Olodo uprising is not just, don't limit it to just people. It's about a people who think they know, but know nothing. You know, these days, being loud is what we describe as confident. Being arrogant is what we describe as, you know, confident. People that talk anyhow, they say it's confident, it's outspoken, but you are just being dumb. So it's okay. Not be just that they shout anyhow. As good as it is to speak, but people just become disrespectful, do crazy things. If it's going to give us money, do it. But here we are. So this morning, I tell you, make critical thoughts. Try to think critically. Use your mind. There's a reason why it was given to you. Don't just end on shallow thinking. Oh, everybody's doing this. No, try to think deeper. When you see things, don't just run with it. Some of you, it is whatever you are told, that's what you go. You can't even. In fact, for some people, their minds have been so corrupt now, right, by falsehood and everything, that it's difficult to tell which and which is. They can't even tell the truth from the lie again. 0817-923-0002 are the numbers to call. Good morning, Nigerian for Rise to Wisdom.
1: Hello, good morning.
0: Yes, good morning.
1: Yes, that will do wisdom and knowledge. That's what beats our society, especially this country. Do you know that God blessed this country with natural resources? We have up to 32 mineral resources. We are not harnessing them. Somebody went to the university, which is a place of versatility. And that university, there is no cost. They call content creation. And everywhere, God blesses everybody from any angle. And you are only creating content creation. And your brain is nowhere. Politicians are stealing our money. Why not turn this money to activism and get our wealth from them? What is happening? Oh, just you are creating rubbish. Okay, just like this guy, George Orwell, who created Animal Farm. It's a good fiction. It's a good, you can see. But these ones that are talking prostitution, fraud, and all the rest of them, they are rubbish. Let's think well. That's my take this morning. Thank you.
0: Good morning, Nigeria Info.
2: Good morning, Andrew.
0: Yeah, good morning to you.
2: Ajoku here, calling from Igusa.
0: Okay, go on.
2: Yes, Olodo uprising is really everywhere. The reason for that is that so many people do not believe in themselves again. They rely heavily on somebody. When somebody relies heavily on somebody, whatever the person says is what you agree on. You will not have no question. You have no anything to disagree with that. You will believe on that. But when you stand on your own, believe in yourself, you can say no to every negativity. Anybody coming your way, saying, doing something that you don't like, since you believe in yourself, you say no. Any man who cannot say no to wrong things is a stupid human being. Stand on your own, believe in yourself, struggle very hard, use your own experience, your power to do something that will give you food. Don't depend heavily on somebody. If not this person, I cannot survive. Because of that, whatever that person says, whether wrong or correct, you say you conquer. I don't like it. God bless.
0: Okay. Good morning. Hello, good morning.
3: Good morning, Femi Andrew.
0: Yeah, you're welcome. Go on, please.
3: Yes, I've been here from Abua. The society today, what you have said is true. The society today has cut out human nature, which is an aberration. They believe that a dumb man cannot have wisdom, but a rich fool has wisdom. So when a rich man is talking, yes, this is the man, this is the man. And that is how we have taken it. I told a friend, I was asking a friend, why are you following that politician? He said that, well, Ushubo, they find something to eat too. If not, that man not there. We have been subjected to beggardom status. You see, when you are poor, you feel that anything goes. So I think why we have tried to, you know, praise the people who talk trash is because of abject poverty. The whole society is poor, and those of them who are rich, because you beg them what to eat, anything they say is carrot. And I think that is what the society is today. Thank you.
0: Thank you very much. It's the system we have created. So everybody who is doing what they are doing, don't blame them all. What they are doing is basically trying to make best what they can out of a system. So it's not the fault of all those people on social media that do the kind of things that they do. And they are just basically, like you said, everybody's trying to escape this rat race. They're trying to make something for themselves and make their family okay. That's the most they're thinking about. But that was created. Let's go on a quick commercial. Good morning.

0: Hello, my name is Pastor Linus Chai. 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
1: This morning, I'm continuing on the series on the Lord's Prayer as I read scriptures from the book of Matthew chapter 6, beginning from verse 9. It says, "In this manner therefore pray, Our Father in heaven, hallowed be your name, your kingdom come, your will be done on earth as it is in heaven." The last two editions will have focused on the aspect of beginning prayer by addressing your prayer to Abba Father, emphasizing relationship. We've talked about hallowing the name of God, setting His name apart, emphasizing reverence. The focus this morning is your kingdom come, your will be done on earth as it is in heaven. Your kingdom come, your will be done here on earth as it is in heaven is an indication of surrender, absolute surrender to the will of God. Jesus teaches that in our prayer we should be yielded to the will of God, we should surrender to the manifestation of the kingdom of God. He said, "Your kingdom come, your will be done on earth as it is in heaven." What is the kingdom? A wise man defines the kingdom as God's people in God's place, doing the will or the bidding of God in God's time and under the governing authority of the King of the kingdom. So God's people in a relationship with Him, in total surrender to Him, are operating under the governing influence of the King of kings, who happens to be the King of the kingdom. Is an environment of total surrender where your personal ambition, your own will, is not running at cross purpose with the will of God. That in your family, in your business, in your career, in all decisions that you take, you allow God to have the final say. That is what the scripture is talking about, that the will of God be done on earth as it is in heaven, that the kingdom of God, the preeminent, you are the one that needs to come into alignment with what God is doing. Heaven has no sickness. There are no debts to pay in heaven, no strife, no poverty, no shame, no reproach. So when we ask that your kingdom come, we are asking, we are inviting the Lord to enforce the kind of order that is operational in heaven in every department of our lives. Luke 22 verse 42 shows Jesus praying in this manner to His Father, "If you are willing, take this cup from me, yet not my will, but yours be done." Here we see Jesus in absolute surrender to the will of God, because sometimes the will of God may be painful, but at the end of it all, you reap a harvest of joy. Going to the cross was painful, but eventually there was a resurrection morning. For every pain that you are going through, there's a harvest at the end of the tunnel. Focus on the harvest, go through it, yield yourself to the will of God, and you will come out triumphantly. I pray that every siege in your life be broken in the name of Jesus. I pray that the pain you've been through will give way for the light, for the harvest of God in that department of your life. Pray an end comes to your shame, to your reproach, to your pain. An end comes to that sickness. An end comes to betrayal. An end comes to bitterness and unforgiveness in the name of the Lord Jesus. You are released in Jesus' precious name.
0: Jesus paid a price for your sin, inviting me to your life today. Pray after me. Lord, I give you my life. I repent of my sin and confess you as my Lord and Savior. Thank you for saving me in the name of Jesus Christ. You can follow me on Facebook and Instagram, Linus Ochai. Reach me on 08034523300. Once again, 08034523300. God bless you.
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5: Good morning. It's Monday, June 29, 2026. INEC's continuous voters registration is on. Take advantage of the opportunity to register to vote. On the news this morning, National Assembly sends state police bill to 36 state assemblies. NDC says it remains valid party despite court judgment. Resident doctors declare industrial dispute, issue fresh ultimatum to federal government. On the foreign scene, record heat wave disrupts Europe as France warns death toll to rise. I'm Ifechukwu Moyeli with the news. But now let's begin this Monday morning bulletin from the National Assembly, which has taken another step toward creating state police in Nigeria. Lawmakers have agreed to send a proposed law to the House of Assembly in all 36 states this week. Before the bill can become law, at least 24 states' houses of assembly must approve it. If that happens, it would then be sent to President Bola Tinubu to sign. The chairman of the Senate Committee on Media and Publicity, Senator Yemi Adaramodu, says all arrangements have been completed to send the bill to the state. According to him, state lawmakers and governors are already expecting the bill because they were consulted before the National Assembly passed it. But why is the Senate pushing so strongly for state police? Well, the Senate says its decision to approve the bill for the creation of state police was made because of the country's growing security challenges, not for political reasons. The Senate passed the bill last Wednesday after more than two-thirds of senators voted in support. While many people, including the speakers of the 36 states' houses of assembly, have welcomed the bill, some groups have expressed fears that state governors could misuse state police for political purposes. In a statement, the office of the Senate leader said the bill became necessary because of the rising insecurity across the country. Senate leader Obemi Bamidele explained that the idea of creating state police did not start recently. According to him, it came from suggestions and recommendations submitted by Nigerians to the Senate committee reviewing the 1999 Constitution. Well, as the debate continues, different voices are weighing the opportunities and the concerns as well. A lecturer at the University of Otago, Professor Gloria Amadi, says state police could help tackle insecurity more effectively because officers would better understand the communities they serve. Amadi said this in an interview with correspondent Soebi Oruwari.
6: State police brings security back home. I will urge Nigerians to be optimistic. People keep imagining the negative aspect. We shouldn't have that negative orientation. The state apparatus, the state mercenaries, they are capable of drafting it, the policy, in a way that will yield the result. Let us focus on what we'll achieve with it. It will serve us more good than bad to have state police.
5: Amadi, however, advised the Rivers State government to begin making plans and putting the right structures in place so the state will be ready if the bill eventually becomes law.
6: Now, states have their freedom to fashion their state police in the way it will be most effective. For River State, I will advise we solicit the professional help of a police system in any part of the world that we consider appropriate. Recruit them and give them professional training. And the training should be geared towards combating terrorism and banditry.
5: Well, also speaking, the Chancellor of the International Society for Justice and Human Rights, Jackson Ominazu, described the bill as a step in the right direction. He, however, expressed concern that state police could be abused if proper safeguards are not put in place. Dr. Ominazu called for clear laws and strong oversight to prevent individuals or groups from using the state police for personal or political interest.
7: you can put indicators in place to police your people and make sure there's security. So there's need to centralize the policing system in Nigeria. But the state governors must not act otherwise. The state commissioners of police must not turn it to a tribal or family issue. If there is an enabling laws that makes it possible that nobody will abuse the power, there's nothing wrong with it. Security is indigenous after all. So the indigenous people should devise their means of securing their state.
5: Meanwhile, the chairman of civil liberty organizations in River State, Sunny Dada, urged civil society groups to take an active part in the implementation process rather than leaving it entirely to state government.
8: I want to let CSOs, like-minded persons, to know that, yes, we have achieved the state police, but now is the time for the real work, because if we are not vigilant enough, state governors will hijack the process, and we should be very, very careful. All of us should be eager to read the provisions and the content of the bill line by line so that we can quickly raise objections where there are issues that we think that will jeopardize the independence of the state police force.
5: And now to policing on our roads. A youth leader in River State, Enoch Fubara Stephen, has called on the State Commissioner of Police, Olumwenga Adepoju, to stop police officers from extorting motorists in the state. Speaking with our correspondent, Fubara Stephen alleged that some officers have mounted roadblocks along Mile 1, NTA Zoba, and other major roads where they demand money from drivers. He criticized the police commissioner's recent visit to the River's Imo border to tackle extortion, describing the exercise as a public relations move. According to him, the police should first address the alleged extortion taking place on roads within Port Harcourt.
9: I see this as a kind of social media show. No disrespect to the commissioner, but this is not how to go about. For example, the road leading from Maiwan to Lagos bus stop, it is littered with police checkpoints everywhere. The headquarters of the police command is close by there. So he passed, bypassed all those ones and went to the boundary point to go and do such a shoot. You know, we want the police commissioner to be sincere enough and ensure that he meets this thing on the board.
5: Fubara Stephen said the alleged extortion of motorists is making it more difficult for businesses and entrepreneurs to operate in the state. Well, from security reforms to development in the political space, the national leader of the Nigeria Democratic Congress, Senator Siriake Dickson, says the party has not been deregistered despite a recent ruling by a federal high court in Lokoja, Kogi State. Speaking in an interview, Dickson said the party disagrees with the court's decision and has already started the legal process to challenge the ruling. According to him, the court's decision does not mean that the party has ceased to exist. While Dickson insisted that the NDC remains a legally recognized political party, he said the party successfully conducted primary elections across the country for the state houses of assembly, House of Representatives, Senate, governorship, and presidential elections, with the exercise monitored by the Independent National Electoral Commission. Dickson explained that submitting the names of candidates to INEC is only an administrative process and does not affect the validity of candidates who were properly nominated during the party's primaries. Well, now, reacting to the judgment, the chairman of the NDC in River State, described the court's decision as a setback for democracy. He spoke in an interview with correspondent Suebi Oruwari.
10: You know, this is the worst moment in our political journey. A band of men who has no respect for the principles of democracy and a multi-party system. It simply tells you how far this government have drifted from the will of the people. How can a government be that afraid of the people that voted her into authority? And you still want to lead the same people without their mandate? They are trying to destroy every opposition in the country. They are trying to be the only ones on the ballot.
5: Jack urged party members to remain calm and not lose hope. He alleged that the judgment appears to be aimed at preventing the party from meeting INEC's deadline for submitting the names of its candidates for the 2027 general elections.
10: I want to charge all Rivers men and women, all Nigerians alike, resident in Rivers State, not to lose hope. Even they know that it's foundationless, and so it's just a ploy, an attempt to buy time and possibly disenfranchise us from having candidates, so that the window of opportunity to provided by INEC to impute a candidate from the national will be closed, and then we'll begin to demanding the court to compel INEC to open again, and they want to test our resilience.
5: Legal experts have also joined the conversation. A lawyer and senior advocate of Nigeria, Monday Obani, says a court can change or reverse its earlier judgment, but only under conditions allowed by law.
11: But one thing I know about setting aside an earlier judgment or ruling by a court is that, yes, the same court can set aside a judgment it has earlier on delivered, but if there are special grounds for that, it's either the court gave that particular ruling or judgment without jurisdiction, or there was suppression of facts or misrepresentation that was given by the party that judgment was given in favor. With same court, yeah, it can set aside, but there are grounds for setting aside.
5: Obani explained that although the law allows a court to review its decision in certain situations, such action must follow the law. He added that in this case, the matter should have gone to the Court of Appeal instead of being decided again by the same court that gave the original judgment.
11: But from what I heard concerning this particular, it wasn't those grounds. It wasn't an issue of giving without jurisdiction. It wasn't an issue of suppression of facts or misrepresentation of facts. What I understand that the court said was that the party that's supposed to be was not a party to the suit. If there are parties that you feel should be part of that process, the court should have ordered the party to be joined. But he has given judgment and now he's setting it aside. That judgment, if anything, would have been set aside on appeal. The appeal court will deal with these issues and when they come before them.
5: But still in politics, the NDC says it is stepping up youth engagement in River State. The River State Youth Wing of the NDC says it plans to reach over 104,000 young people across Rivers East Senatorial District as part of its effort to strengthen the party ahead of the 2027 general elections. The state youth leader, Nelson Tonwe, made this known while inaugurating youth coordinators for the local government areas in the senatorial district. Donwe said the party is focusing on young people because they are facing many challenges in the country. He urged the newly inaugurated coordinators to return to their local government areas and encourage more youth to take part in the party's activities.
12: If we approach you as NDC and we are talking about a new generation and you see that, okay, you want to remain where you are, you might be the president's son then, because there's an open reality of what Nigeria looks like today. They don't need to serve you to know. It's open. So we are talking from that standpoint. So we are looking at how to get our members ready across these zones just to spread. After them, they have to see themselves as those that are in charge today, because that's the anyway, we are planning to ensure that we take over through legal means by voting.
5: Also speaking, the Rivers East Senatorial Coordinator, Aleruchi Wisdom Eze, said many young people in the state do not have enough opportunities to take part in politics. He encouraged youth to join political parties when they can contribute. I beg your pardon, where they can contribute to decision-making, adding that the NDC provides such an opportunity.
13: Originally, the youths, particularly the youths of the NDC, are ready for the 2027 election, and then we are gearing up. This is like a structure we are putting up together, like a foundation on which we can stand. This country is a country that has been already hijacked, and I am not sure that it is the youths who have hijacked this party. It is the old men, and we are saying no to that. That is why we are raising the consciousness of youths, both in River State and by extension the nation, to come out a mass to make sure that we make Nigeria a better place.
5: Well, earlier, the party's Rivers East senatorial candidate, Dr. Wole Ekelechi Benjamin, criticized the APC, saying the party's performance has made more people interested in the NDC. Let's take a quick break now. When we return, resident doctors declare industrial dispute, issue fresh ultimatum to federal government. To stay with us.
14: Public interest. River State Minister of Education. Public interest announcement. The River State Minister of Education wishes to inform the general public that the Basic Education Certificate Examination, BESER, will commence on Wednesday, 1st July 2026, across the state. Accordingly, all public and private schools operating in River State are expected to adequately prepare their students for the examination. Schools in all local government areas except Obiakpo are advised to visit their respective zonal education offices to ensure the inclusion and verification of their candidates. Schools within Obiakpo zone are advised to check the following custodial centers to ascertain their designated centers for the collection and return of examination materials. Obiakpo Zone 1, Community Secondary School, Okoro Nordo. Obiakpo Zone 2, State Primary School 1, Rumapara. Obiakpo Zone 3, Community Secondary School, Ozoba. River State Government has paid the examination fees for all candidates in public schools. Consequently, any principal or teacher found extorting money from students in public schools under any guise will be sanctioned. And this is signed by Pastor Gideon Nwachukwu Obo, Director, Examinations and Records Department for Honorable Commissioner for Education.

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1: Welcome back. Now, the leader of Ward 12, Ikuruta, in Ikwere local government area, Obinna Eke, says the people of Ikuruta remain committed to the ideals of the Rainbow Coalition and are ready to play an active role in the political process ahead of the 2027 general elections. They are throwing their weight behind President Bola Tinubu, Okechukwu Chinda, and other candidates of the Rainbow Coalition in the 2027 general elections. Ekem made the remark during the inauguration of unit coordinators of the Renewed Hope Ambassadors in Ward 12, Ikuruta, alongside the presentation of cash support to small-scale business owners and farmers under the Back to Farm Empowerment Program of the Charles Swoboda administration. He described Ikuruta as a politically significant community with a strong voting population.
2: We have the capacity to fail anybody in Ikwere local government. We must be taken seriously. And we know that the leadership of Ikwere local government, under the leadership of our leader and friend, Samuel Warosike, takes us very seriously. That is why he has been having a smooth set, and he will continue to have a smooth set. Please, our leaders, any candidate from the Rainbow Coalition that is a warrior, so we get our leader, the man who has invested so much trust in, if he tells us to go even to zero party, that person will win in the brutal convincingly. Anybody he says we should deliver, we will deliver. We will not ask a question.
1: And now, speaking at the event, the chairman of Ikwere Local Government Area, Charles Wobble, inaugurated the Ward 12 unit coordinators and urged them to work for the candidate of the coalition. Wobble also advised beneficiaries of the empowerment program to make good use of the funds provided.
3: You know that when we came here during our need assessment, we did make some promises. One of it is coming here to empower our people. Our being here is starting that empowerment today. For those who have received this little token from us today, you cannot use it otherwise than investing it in your business and your farm. So for those who did not get today, the rest are sure the next time we come, we will empower you too. We'll make sure it gets to you. The local government will come here very soon to come and flag off health center in Ikuruta.
1: Well, also speaking, the Secretary of the Ikwere Local Government Council, God Knows Amadi, and the APC Policy Secretary, Chibike Kinga, commended Charles Wobodo for extending the empowerment program to all 13 wards of Ikwere Local Government Area. Let's go now to Obiabo Local Government Area, where the chairman, Dr. Keith Mwalo, has set up a committee to tackle illegal taxes, levies, and extortion within the council area. A statement signed by the chief press secretary to the chairman, Nsirim Goodluck, said the committee, headed by Kennedy Akanewa, has been mandated to identify, investigate, and stop all forms of illegal taxes, levies, and extortion in the local government area. It said the move is part of the chairman's effort to create a business-friendly environment and protect residents and business owners from illegal taxation, exploitation, and harassment. The committee is also expected to ensure that only approved revenues are collected by authorized officials. It will have the power to arrest and prosecute individuals or groups found imposing illegal levies on residents and business owners. It also said the committee will recommend sanctions against any government official or staff found to be involved in illegal revenue collection and submit regular report to the council chairman for further action. And now, in Eche local government area, the Igbo Kingdom Council of Traditional Rulers and Chiefs has set up a 7-member peace and reconciliation committee to resolve the long-running land dispute in Restoration Estate, Ikwerengwo, in Iweche. The decision was taken during the council's meeting held on Saturday under the leadership of the Onyishi Agboro of the ancient Igbo Kingdom, His Royal Majesty King Samuel Amaechi. Now, the committee has been given the responsibility of looking into issues surrounding the ownership and allocation of land in the estate. It is also expected to meet with all parties involved and recommend a peaceful, fair, and lasting solution to the dispute. The committee is chaired by Eze Sharma Ayalebechi, while Eze Okechukwu will serve as secretary. Other members are God Knows Wenke, Henry Onyeche, Justice Omole, Michael Olu, and Ese Thielman Anum. While inaugurating the committee, King Amechi urged members to carry out their assignment with honesty, fairness, and impartiality. He also directed them to begin work immediately. The traditional ruler appealed to residents, landowners, and other stakeholders to cooperate with the committee to ensure a peaceful resolution of the dispute and restore harmony in the restoration estate. But now on to health matters. The Nigerian Association of Resident Doctors has given the federal government another 4 weeks to meet

0: what we are saying. You cannot be empowering people with 5,000 naira and you keep on making noise on radio that you are empowering people 5,000 naira. Instead of what is happening in my own local government, we are my own chairman, after receiving 1.16 billion every month, then he's coming on radio to tell us there is light everywhere in Eche. Meanwhile, as it is raining now, we cannot access majority of Eche because of bad roads. Why can't our chairman fix even 2 or 3 roads with our money? My brother, it gets me worried. And people that are supposed to be talking are not talking. What they are doing is only singing praises. Meanwhile, you are dying, you are suffering, you are no access road, no security. My brother, I want to say that 2027 will make a change.
1: All right, thank you. Good morning. All right, we lost that call. Good morning. Dan Kosoka is here with this message on WhatsApp, and he says, I totally agree with Senator Dixon that on a free and fair basis, the APC cannot win. We are not seeing the reduction, though. The marketers are part of why Nigerians are buying petrol at a high price, Skiffle Piro. Hope the back to farm empowerment is not only for party faithfuls. Thank God Ability is asking. Only one way to find out, if you have someone who is a farmer, let them go and follow the process and see what happens. Good morning, Stephen Igbiki. Creating a state police is a good one, only if it will not be used for rigging elections and only for political reasons, because the president has bought all governors. They will obey every of his directives. Nothing is free in this country. For NDC, we keep asking, what is Tinubu afraid of? As a master strategist, he should allow other political parties breathe. Blessed from Alu says, NAS to send state police bill to 36 states in Nigeria. My question is, that what happens to the existing police? I think people still don't understand it. We think we are going to sack everybody. No, it's just a thing of nomenclature and then reorganization of the order. That's all. That's what's going to happen. Reorganization of control and some of the, bureaucratic order that is within the police and readjustment of the system, the nomenclature changes, a few things. That's what's happening. It's all paperwork that's going to happen. Let me put it that way. Everything that needs to be done to establish a state police is largely on paperwork. It's not like we're going to remove everybody and then they bring new people and, no. Nigeria Info, good morning.
2: Hello, good morning, Sasemi.
1: Yes, good morning to you.
2: Yeah, my name is Chimadike. I'm talking to you from Okuta. Sasemi, let us pray due to the speculation that we are hearing, and let us pray that this is nothing not be true, that the state assemblies and maybe the governors will want to truncate this state police something because of, I don't know whether they are scared of the funding, even when the federal government or the Senate has given provision for the funding from the federal government. I don't know, because this isn't the first time that state assembly has truncated something that came from the Senate and the National Assembly. And let us not begin to think of the hazard of anything that wants to come into us first. After all, this phone that we are using has caused so much hazard to us. But we are thinking of the economical value. The state police is going to give us employment. It's going to see how it's going to curb some kind of insecurity. It's going to do some things among us here. So it will be very fine for us to see how we'll do with the state police. Then for the NDC people, first of all, nobody's been hunting them. Do the first thing first before you begin to think whether you can win an election. There is no election that has been held in Nigeria that is not free and fair, to my own best of knowledge, Chimadike. But that if you lose an election in Nigeria, you must want to say you want to put it against the people of Nigeria or against yourself. Then let me go to my local government and give Tuolo. He is doing well. But I want to remind him also for that his project that he told us here, the waste to energy. If he's looking for natural material or a material for that thing, let him go in synergy with the River State government to see how he can be buying those dustbins from River State government trying to become the working partnership. River State government will gain their own waste to wealth, and he too will have his own waste to energy. So we people will enjoy life, and at the same time, our place will be clean. They can buy the waste from the River State government. My name is Chimadike for

0: computer. Thank you.
1: Nigerian, sir, good morning.
0: Yeah, Andre, give me good morning. Honorable Mida from Inkoro. Andre, give me judicial is our problem. They should allow that political party to rest. APC is on ground. Let them come out 2027. Let everybody come out and contest election. Look at hardship in Nigeria. And firstly, they should go and find Akara. Sell kuli kuli. Sell corn. People are selling corn now. Andre, tell me, do you have any APC filling station that is selling for 500 naira? Everybody is buying for the same price. Go and buy gas now. How will you suffer like them? Continue to say, you go and put APC again. But the hardship is too much. They should allow that political party to rest. Then they should come out for election. Let's see. Judges come on that we did. I don't want to talk anything on air now. It's baffling me, my brother. It's getting too much. People are dying every day. Look at our shoot the entire forest. They are doing nothing about it. Continue to say they want to campaign. They are teaching that, hey, this, that, that. Nothing is okay in River State, too. My brother, continue to say we'll vote them out. Thank you and God bless you. Good morning. All
1: right, Ita, good morning. So, although I'm confused, though, sometimes you say the president will win, APC the way. Some other times you say no. It's confusing. Good morning, Nigeria Info.
2: Good morning.
1: Yeah, go on.
2: My name is Samuel, calling from Waterline.
1: Go ahead.
2: Yeah, Andrew, let me say about state policing. We are talking about the state policing. And my question is this. If they nanograde state policing, which type of gun are they going to use? Are they going to use the local-made gun? So the local-made gun they're going to use, are they going to use it to fight maybe terrorists or criminals that are using an AK-47? That is my question. So which kind of gun and which kind of uniform are they going to wear? Are they still going to wear police uniform? So how can we know them are police? So that is my question. So, okay. I don't know how they are they going to do. My own opinion is all community policing. Security is the better. This one that saying maybe the governors will attack state policing, it may be true, it may not be true. But my question is, which gun are they going to use? Are they not going to use those guns to fight innocent people or to get innocent people as they are? The governors will use them for their political ambition. Thank you.
1: All right, thank you. I think I've tried to explain because some of the questions were asking about what kind of guns are the police using now? If there's a need to get new ones, they would. If there's a need to get more and add, but the guns they are using now, they will still use now. These basic principles that guide the operations and working of the police will still continue. The only thing that changes is the control, perhaps nomenclature, and a couple of other things around, you know, how it operates. Okay, we used to have one central IG. Maybe we're now going to have in the states one. Those are the things that, which is not like we're going to bring some new every... The way we make it sound like, oh, they are going to now change everybody, employ plenty new people, buy new weapons and give them. And no, it's not. That's not how it's going to work. Good morning, Nigeria Info.
3: Yeah, good morning, Ifeyemi Andrew.
1: Yeah, good morning.
3: Comrade Letambari Sunday from Buri. Ifeyemi, let me look at the operation of Renew Hope unit coordinators in the Ikure local government. I think for me, all ears are hearing because it is all over on radio and social media that the Renewed Hope, the Rainbow Coalition, is on its feet doing what they know how to do best from LGA to LGAs. Before now, Ambassador Small Akao, the coordinator of the Renew Hope, has been on it, proving to the state and the country that APC and PDP coalition is doing what they know how to do best, so that in 2027, when people will get up to begin to come and look for, you know, a kind of God, I will pity them. You know, those kind of consideration they want from people to also consider that they too were part of the whole this thing. And yes, they didn't win election. I hope all ears are hearing it. No political party is anywhere doing anything. It's why I'm sounding this way. Then secondly, the NDC that is saying it remains valid party, not minding court judgments. I think we should understand that everything in Nigeria has its constitution and laws that governs it. If you want to use power to do it the way you want, just to convince your party or your followers to say you are relevant when you are not relevant, who is deceiving who, if you mean? And just like what I was saying, tomorrow they will get up and say they are the real party, they are the people who are supposed to be on ballot. Now, they should tell their supporters that they are not on ballot with what is happening, that they should pray if they will be. Thank you and good morning.
1: 0817-923-0002, 0817-923-0003, and 0817-923-0007. Our numbers to call. Nigeria Info, good morning.
0: Jimmy Hunter, good morning.
1: Good morning to you.
0: This is Mr. Akman calling from Ovibo.
1: All right, go on, Akman.
0: Number one, when we talk about hardship of the country, talk about something terrible coming in the country. Maybe don't forget about this. Now, God created us. In the days of Bible, when Israel sinned against God, God knocked heaven, everybody suffered setback. In our country, like atrocity put everywhere, may everybody return to God, heaven will open for us. Number one, be that. Number two, if we talk about people, we say, ah, we win, Tinubu, you do this, you do that. If they join Obi, join Kwagos, join all political party in this country, Tinubu will put them down. And the first thing, people will be free stand Tinubu. You hear what I tell you? Okay, be that. So thank you. God bless you.
1: All right. WhatsApp number is 0809-030-6416. If INEC conducts a free, credible election, Tinubu will not win because of his economic reforms. He has brought hardships into so many homes. Those contesting for governorship, assembly, senate, house of reps may likely win their election, but I doubt that the president will win. Thank God, ability. Lorenzo Delight says, good morning. Our state police will be effective and functional only if governors don't misuse it because of the way we play politics here. They will use it to rejoint people. A few years from now, people will start complaining. We are here waiting. We are here waiting. The judiciary is indeed killing our democracy. Fidelis Lemua from Chukwudu Echie. Good morning, Ifeyemi. What's the difference between sending all current police officers back to their states and local governments and their villages even than setting up an entirely new police force just to put them in their villages to serve? Tex Oyigbo. I see your logic, Tex. I see your logic. Good morning, Nigeria. Yeah.
4: Good morning, Andrew.
1: Yeah.
4: What be nice, I'm calling from Port Harcourt.
1: Okay.
4: This about this state police, everybody's panicking. I don't think that state police is Nigerian problem. Since a lot of them have come out and say they know the bandit, once in a while they give them amnesty, once in a while they see people carrying cattle with AK-47 and know the source of this cattle rearing with AK-47, that they could come Metiala that are sponsoring cattle rearing with AK-47. Nobody's saying anything. Let me shock you, my brother. Let's Muhammad Buhari, a senior advocate under Muhammad Buhari called Abubakar Malami. They find a way has for termination in his house. I don't know. Malami is not the chief of defense or chief of army or IG. They have not investigated that matter till now. So I urge them to do the needful and create employment for the youth and make education functionable in this country. Some part of Nigeria, especially in the north, even Benue, they're not going to school because of insecurity. We are living in pretend. All of us should come out and tell the whole world the truth because this insecurity is sponsored by some of your people, brothers from the north. Yes. In Anambra, Soludo is jumping up. Cattle riders have taken over from communities because of politics. They are pretending. We should wake up and tell the whole world the truth. Thank you.
1: All right. Good morning, Nigeria Info.
5: Good morning, my brother, man.
1: All right. Good morning to you.
5: Thank you. My name is Good News.
1: I'm okay, Good News. Go on.
5: Let me check my mouth in this state police. Now it is before the state house assemblies. Do you know, my brother, I am afraid. Do you know what I'm afraid? Why if the state it? Assembly could do to themselves wickedness, how much more Nigerians? Remember the bill for the state assembly to be independent on their own? Remember that bill that came around? And most assembly members voted against it. Voted against independence of the local government, voted against independence, their own. And if they can do that to themselves, I would say, that which you want others to do to you, do it also to them. That's what they did to themselves. Now, today, state policing is before them. I will be surprised to see that this same state assembly, majority of them, will vote against it. And again, too, I expect that the National Assembly, through her media, should have ensured that the things that makes up the state assembly, this police and state policing, should have been on the electronic media so that it can be assessed by Nigerians. People will read it and understand what does the state police require? How will it go? What are their rules? Will the governor appoint the commissioner of police just as the IG is appointing? Or how does it happen? That up till now, instead, they are dodging something, except one they will manage to hear from Nigeria Info. That ordinarily is supposed to be in the whole social media. So people will read and download.
1: I'm sure, thank you very much. I'm sure they're going to have some sort of public hearing on it. Let's wait for the bill to first get to, let it come to the states. I'm sure they would have a public hearing. People will sit down, go through it, impute will be made. So let's not just hurriedly make a conclusion like that they haven't. No, they have not even. It's a process. Surely we will get there. Good morning, Nigeria Info.
6: Good morning, Ifeyemi Andrew.
1: Go on.
6: Yes, I've been from Abuja. Yes, the issue of state police, I think I'm not a proponent of that state police because I know there are no lines. There are no constitutions that would, deprive the governors from hijacking it. Because if they can manipulate the Nigeria police, then I wonder what will happen. In the first place, there will be familiarity. And familiarity breeds contempt. It will be difficult for them to do that policing. Now, if the issue is the issue of, fighting crime, I want to suggest that what government should do is create jobs, make the economy better. It will curtail this insecurity issue. Thank you.
1: Thank you very much. Nigeria Info, good morning. Hello. 0817 923 0002 0817 923 0007. All of these are numbers you can call to be a part of the conversation. Good morning, Nigeria Info. Hello, good morning.
7: This is Sogun, I'm calling from Ogbolu.
1: Your name is?
7: I said Sogun, so nice. Call from Ogbolu.
1: Okay, all right, go on.
7: Let me look at the state policy. For me, sometimes we Nigerians, we talk good out of our mouth. Why do I say so? Some of us are saying the state police, the governors will use them. And some people are saying we should still, those people still saying that the state police, they should be do it as a community police. If they do it as a community police, will the governor not use it? I don't know sometimes the way we talk. When it's a good thing, let us embrace it. If it's bad, let us leave it. And let me talk about our president's wife telling people to sell akara.
8: Stay with them.
7: Some of us that are calling here, even our wives, we don't open any business for them. They have nothing doing in the house. And tomorrow, we are complaining. Somebody wants to help people to do such a thing. Some people in Port Harcourt, which I know, they use clear water to feed themselves, feed their children, train their children to university. So if somebody doing akara or doing kulikuli, is he a bad thing? That would be good. And everything we use their politics. Thank you, my brother.
1: All right. Thank you very much. Let's go on a quick commercial now. Nigeria Info, good morning.
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16: 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It's the season finale of the I Beg to Differ Secondary Schools Debate Tournament Season 9. 10th of August at 3 p.m. Lagos, Abuja and Port Harcourt will come alive. Champions from Abuja, Port Harcourt and Lagos will go shoulder to shoulder for the crown of the Champion of Champions. 16 secondary schools, 3 daily debates, 4 weeks of intense matchups. Who will be the Champion of Champions of the I Beg to Differ Season 9? The final lap of the journey begins August 10 at 3 p.m. For sponsorship inquiries, email info@nigeriainfo.fm or ibegtodifer@nigeriainfo.fm. I Beg to Differ, the Tournament of Champions.
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1: Former Minister of Youth and Sports, Sunday Dare, has defended First Lady Olureme Tinubu's comments encouraging Nigerians to start small businesses such as selling akara, roasted corn, and kuli kuli. The First Lady said such businesses require little capital to start. She explained that the government is giving grants, not loans, to support people interested in such ventures. Her comments, however, attract criticism on social media, with some Nigerians accusing her of downplaying the country's economic hardship. Reacting during an interview, Dare said small businesses play an important role in Nigeria's economy and provide a source of livelihood for many families. He urged Nigerians to focus on the message behind the First Lady's comments, which he said was to encourage people to develop business skills and start with whatever resources they have. Dare also shared his personal experience, saying his mother sold akara, bananas and oranges to support the family while he helped by hawking them in the markets in Jos. The Federal Competition and Consumer Protection Commission has warned petroleum marketers against taking unfair advantage of Nigerians by keeping petrol prices high despite recent drop in global crude oil prices. In a statement, the commission said its ongoing monitoring of the downstream petroleum sector shows the reduction in petrol prices has been too small compared to the sharp fall in the price of crude oil on the international market. While acknowledging that factors such as the exchange rates, transportation, refining and distribution cost also affect petrol prices, the FCCPC said consumers should be enjoying lower prices. The commission warned that any marketer found exploiting consumers or making excessive profits could face sanctions. The Nigerian Navy says it has stopped all illegal fuel distribution operation in the creeks of Rivers State and recovered about 28,870 liters of suspected illegally refined diesel. In a statement, the Director of Information of the Nigerian Navy, Captain Abiodun Folorushon, said the operation was carried out under Operation Delta Sentinel, a security operation aimed at tackling crude oil theft and illegal refining in the Niger Delta. He said officers of the Nigerian Navy ship NNS Soro carried out the operation after receiving intelligence about the movement of illegally refined petroleum products through creeks, routes linking rivers and Bayelsa states. Now a look at oil prices. Brent crude now sells for $71.89 per barrel, while light crude now sells for $69.61 per barrel. For the CBN exchange rate, it is 1,379.52 naira for $1 US, 1,822.45 naira for a British pound, 1,570.70 naira for €1, 375.64 naira for $1 UAE. Dirham, 202.93 naira will give you a Chinese yuan, while 83.86 naira exchanges for a South African rand. In the black market, 1,400 naira exchanges for $1 US, 1,870 naira will give you a British pound, while 1,600 naira exchanges for €1. To reach the news team, send an SMS or WhatsApp message to 0808-721-7215. My name is Ifeyemi Andrew. Thank you for your time. Stay tuned for sports news.
20: 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This message is from 92.3 Nigeria Info.
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0: co-host, Canada qualifies into the last 16 of the ongoing FIFA World Cup as South Africa bids the competition goodbye. And Sunderland, who have rejected an initial £8 million bid for Granit Xhaka, all the way from Chelsea, who new manager Xabi Alonso wants to bring his former player at Bayer Leverkusen over to Stamford Bridge. And then actual returns at the World Cup later today, where we'll have Brazil up against Japan, and Germany will also be in action against Paraguay. Two games in the round of 32 playoff match. A lovely morning to you, and many thanks for joining us on Sport Drive, right here on the nation's number one talk news and sport radio station, 92.3 Nigeria Info. My name is Aval Edu, and I'm the midfield maestro. I've got the big stories making the rounds in the world of sports. All right, and let's begin from the Nigerian Premier Football League, where the league organizing body, the MPFL board, has warned newly promoted clubs that failure to meet the league's licensing and infrastructure requirements could bar them from playing at home or even jeopardize their participation in the top flight. The MPFL recalled that some clubs were relocated from their home venues last season after failing to meet the required standards. The chief operating officer of the MPFL, Davidson Owumi, disclosed this in Abuja during an orientation and induction program organized for the owners and general managers of the four newly promoted clubs ahead of the 2026-27 Nigerian Premier Football League season. He said the program was designed to acquaint the clubs with the league's operational procedures and club licensing requirements before the new season begins. According to him, the early engagement provides clubs with enough time to address any shortcomings before the commencement of the league. In a statement, I quote, "The purpose is orientation and induction to ensure they are acquainted with the basics of what we do in the MPFL and to break down the club licensing process to everyone understands what is expected. We will have plenty of time before the league starts. This is appropriate time to acquaint them with what will they'll be facing. Those who cannot meet the requirement will know early enough." All right, so we have the likes of Rangers Bees qualifying to the Nigerian Premier Football League come next season. So Sporting Lagos as well, also qualifying as one of the four teams to join alongside Ricky Torres and Doma United. All right, so let's turn our attention now to other sports this morning, and let's talk about a whole lot of interesting stories. Let's begin with tennis, where Nigeria's Eniola Bolaji yesterday won a silver medal at the ongoing British and Irish Para Badminton International, which is holding in Dublin, Ireland. The Paralympic bronze and world championship silver medalist lost 2-0 to Japan's Shino Kawai in the SL3 women's singles final at the Sports Island National Indoor Arena in Dublin. Bolaji enjoyed an impressive run to the final, recording wins over India's Niraj 2-0 and France's Milena Soray 2-0 as well during the group phase. The multiple African champion continued her dominant form by defeating Turkey's Halime Yildiz in the quarterfinal before cruising past Australian's Celine Vinot. And later, president of the Badminton Federation of Nigeria, France Obi, praised Bolaji for an outstanding performance on the international stage, describing her display as fantastic and expressed confidence that the Nigerian star has what it takes to defeat Shinoy Kawai in future competitions. But finally, we have a player who is dispossessing our own, you know, Bolaji. And athletics now, Nigerian sprint hurdler Toby Amoson continued her impressive form in the 2026 season, securing victory in the women's 100 meters hurdles at the Paris Diamond League on Sunday with a time of 12.28 seconds. This marks the third time this year that Amoson has clocked the swift 12.28 mark, underlining her consistency and dominance in the event. She pulled away from a strong field to finish comfortably ahead of other sprinters. American Grace Stark claimed second place in 12.38 seconds, while American Alicia Johnson took third in 12.39 seconds. Amoson's latest win adds to her growing collection of strong performances in the 2026 Diamond League circuit, further cementing her status as one of the world's top hurdlers. Meanwhile, another Nigerian sprinter, Samuel Ogazi, in the 400 meters, has decided to call time on his collegiate athletics career and turn professional. The 20-year-old quit the University of Alabama just a few weeks ago after clinching his second consecutive National Collegiate Athletic Association title in the men's 400 meters. The Kaduna-born athlete signed to Adidas will henceforth compete exclusively on professional circuits and international championships. Ogazi defended his NCAA title with a 43.38 seconds finish to break the collegiate record set by Michael Norman of the USA in 2018. Still Sport Drive, Radio Nigeria's number one talk news and sports radio station at 2.3 Nigeria Info. Let's talk tennis, where one-time Grand Slam champion Emma Raducanu has withdrawn from Wimbledon due to injury the night before her opening match. The British number one had been scheduled to face Croatia's Antonia Rusic in Monday's first match on court one, but confirmed on Sunday night that she would not compete due to a stress fracture in her lower leg. Early on Sunday, after coming through a practice session with hitting partner Alexis Kanter, she was planning and hoping to be able to compete in the tournament. Let's take a listen to Emma Raducanu, who was very confident just a few hours ago before the news broke.
1: I would say since Queens I haven't practiced as much, but I think that, you know, a compromise that we were willing and it was probably the best option to do. This week it has definitely made the training week look a little bit different. Took a few days off to offload it and doing everything with my team possible to manage it and give it the best possible chance.
2: So are you confident you're going to be able to play on Monday?
1: That's the plan. I'm planning and shooting for that.
0: Well, that plan didn't turn out the way it should, as the final scan revealed the injury had developed into a stress fracture, forced her to retire the night before her opening match. Raducanu wrote in a social media post on Sunday evening, "I can't believe I'm saying this, but sadly, I have had to withdraw from this year's Wimbledon. I've done everything possible to try to get to the start line tomorrow, which is today, but after a final scan tonight, the niggle I've been managing has developed into a stress fracture and have been medically advised to stop pushing through." All right, so sad news there for Emma Raducanu. But to today's action, we have the Open Play in the Wimbledon Classic and the men's singles opening round of matches. We'll see Andre Rublev up against Roman Safiulin. We'll also have Alexander Kovacevic up against Botik van der Zandschulp. We'll see Leonard Tien take on Dalibor Sina, while we also have Denis Shapovalov up against Pablo Carreño Busta. We have Felix Gil up against Rafael Jorda, and Michael Zeng takes on Cameron Norrie, and Arthur Rinderknecht will be up against Oliver Tarvet. And as the men's play, some of the games, Yannick Sinner is also in opening of action up against Miomi Kecmanovic as well. So Marin Cilic returns with Daniel Medvedev in the fray. In the women's singles, Belinda Bencic will be up against Mika Stojcevic, while we'll have Jacqueline Christine up against Iva Jovic, and we'll have Jessica Pegula take on Daja Vidmanova. Yelena Ostapenko will take on Harriet Dat as well, and the game between Emma Raducanu and Antonia Rusic have been cancelled because of the former pulling out of the competition. Arina Zabalenka will take on Teodora Kostovic as well, and Magdalena Frech will take on Anna Kalinskaya. So those are the matchups for today. We also have Serena Williams returning to singles for the first time in about 4 years since her retirement. Coco Gauff will also play against Tamara Kopacz as well. That game is due for 4:30 p.m. Nigerian time. I'm still pushing through on the spot this morning. And boxing, the heavyweight division has been thrown wide open following Alexander Usyk's stunning announcement on Friday night that he's vacating his WBA, WBC and IBF world heavyweight titles. The news open opportunities for three Nigerians, Moses Itaoma, Efe Ajagba, as well as former two-time world champion Anthony Joshua, firmly in contention for boxing's most coveted prizes. Usyk, who hold a professional record of 25 wins and 16 via the way of knockout, made the announcement in a video posted on social media, saying, "Today is Friday, the weather is beautiful, and this is a good day to say that I want to vacate all the belts I currently hold. I want to make them available so the guys who are next in line can fight for them. Friends, I'm leaving the belt, but I'm not leaving the spot. I am leaving for my last dance." And the decision brought to an end one of the most dominant championship reigns of the four-belt era. Usyk became the first undisputed heavyweight champion of the four-belt era and reclaimed that distinction after beating Anthony Joshua twice, Tyson Fury twice, Daniel Dubois twice, and Derek Chisora across a heavyweight career of unparalleled quality. And let's talk football on the foreign scene now. To the World Cup, to Scotland in particular. Steve Clarke has stepped down as head coach moments after his side's exit was confirmed. England's fate was sealed on Saturday night following Ghana's defeat to Croatia, and confirmation of Clarke's resignation came within an hour of that. The 62-year-old, who had been at the helm of affairs for 7 years, was the first men's head coach to lead the nation to three major finals. Qualification for this summer's World Cup was Scotland's first since 1998. This also follows back-to-back European Championship qualifications, and he was rewarded with a 4-year contract before flying over to the US. He managed 81 games as well and had some very great moments, but losses to Morocco and Brazil and a victory against Haiti was not enough to keep Steve Clarke in the job. Meanwhile, England coach Thomas Tuchel has vowed that the bigger the game, the bigger England will be after a laboured 2-0 victory over Panama sent them into the knockout stages of the World Cup as Group L winners. Having gone from a fascinating victory against Croatia to an uninspiring draw with Ghana, Tuchel's team overcame a sluggish start to win Saturday's match at MetLife Stadium. The Democratic Republic of Congo will be England's opponent in Atlanta, and Tuchel believes that the bigger the stage, the better England will become. Let's take a listen to England coach Thomas Tuchel as he speaks about his forthcoming round of 32 clash.
3: No, there's more to build on. You have to get so many details right, and it's an aggressive approach that we take, and then to defend the one-on-ones. If you're like close to the pitch, you see it, and that's what it is. But the tournament starts again now in knockout. Now we collect our strengths and collect our energy, and we build on what we have, the team spirit, fighting spirit, the belief, and we will step up. The bigger the games get, the bigger we will get.
0: All right, that's impressive, but let's see how it turns out, because England was quite off colour on the day against Panama, and thanks to Jude Bellingham's goal and assist helping the three lions of England to qualify as Group L winners. But it has been a record-breaking 17 days for African football, as a record 9 African countries have confirmed their places in round 32 of the 2026 World Cup. Of the 10 countries that featured from Africa, Tunisia is the only country on the continent that failed to progress beyond the group stage. Reacting to defeats, Algeria's Riyad Mahrez says he was quite in Africa's performance. It was quite impressive getting into the knockout rounds of the tournament.
4: That shows the quality of African football, which is not always described as a really good football, but it is really good. It is difficult to play in Africa. And when you see 9 or 10 teams going through for the next round in the biggest tournament, that shows a lot. And I'm so happy that a lot of teams from our continent made it.
0: Well, not just Riyad Mahrez. Morocco star Achraf Hakimi is equally elated about 9 African countries advancing to the round of 32, and speaks on why natural talent is helping African sides to progress at the 2022-2026 FIFA World Cup.
5: focus in the Brazilian, Spanish, French, the quality, but I think as African or Arabic people, we play a lot of in the street. We know this is football of the street, from the be smart, the small thing, the small details, but the difference between them and us sometimes the mentality, you know, like we want to, we are so lazy sometimes, the Arabic play people, you know, also the Moroccan, they are like so comfortable, but the make difference is that I think Salah is one of the examples that to his age and what he achieved, he's still working, he still sacrificed a lot of things. We see him, I can see in the social media that he do so many work in the gym.
0: All right, so Africa, 9 teams qualifying for the knockout rounds, but the sad news is that Stevens Estakios scored a dramatic stoppage time winner for co-host Canada as they beat South Africa 1-0 to become the first team to book their place in the last 16 of the World Cup. The game was heading to extra time and possibly penalties following a stoic defensive performance from South Africa until Estakio chested the ball down inside the box and nestled his half volley into the top far corner to finally beat Ronnie Williams in the 92nd minute. After labelling his players heroes after the final whistle, Jesse Match joined them in their celebration with supporters, and the group will now look ahead to the last 16 match against Morocco or the Netherlands in Houston on July 4. After the exit, Bafana captain Ronnie Williams has nothing but praises for his coach Hugo Broos and the team.
6: Yeah, so proud of the boys. We show our quality and, you know, we wanted to come here and compete. We can live here with our heads high. Proud of the boys, the effort, the fight, the character, the mindset to keep fighting. We didn't have the best start to the tournament. Our backs were against the wall. But to come out here today and show up and show our work, can only be proud. It's a very young team. This is good lessons for them now, going into the future, that we can be proud. It's sad that we go out like this, but I know he will be proud. Saw his team competing, the resilience, the belief. That's what he has installed in us since day one, was that belief. Even when we had so much doubters, he always believed in us. So what he's done for South African football, we can only thank him for giving us that belief, the hope. I mean, he inspired a nation. If this is his last, you know, he can go with his head held. His head high, amazing.
0: Amazing job that man, Hugo Broos, has done as well.

0: play against a team like this where there's power and speed, then we are a little bit running behind, and this is something we have to learn, and therefore it was so important for this team that that we were here. We'll see, we will take the decision in the next days, but it was a nice World Cup, and it will not an easy, it will not be an easy decision.
1: All right, Hugo Broos may be saying his byes or his goodbyes at when that decision is finally taken. And then we'll have round of 32 games to look out for today. Brazil will be up against Japan by 6 p.m. So tune in. We'll have our live match commentary right here on 92.3 Nigeria Info, 6 p.m. Brazil versus Japan. Then Germany will take on Paraguay by 9:30 p.m. as well. So those are the games to look out for, are the run of 32 World Cup games. And in the early hours of tomorrow, right, we'll also be featuring the game between Morocco and the Netherlands. So tune in for that one as well by 2 a.m. But it's all fine. I can go on today's edition of Sport Drive. Many thanks for tuning in. Don't forget to join us for extra time. And then our live match broadcast from 7 p.m. Yeah, but the game starts by 6. So join us from 6 p.m. We'll have Japan versus Brazil on the menu. Before I leave, stay tuned because the morning crossfire continues with Femi Andrew. Do have yourself a lovely, lovely day ahead. Best of the week. Good morning.

0: Nigeria Info. Right back after this.
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4: 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Special guest of honor, His Excellency Sir Simon Alaye Fubara, GSSRS, Executive Governor of River State. Chairman of the occasion, Senator John Azuta Mbata, MCIOD. President General Ohaneze Ndibo. Guest speaker, Barrister George Etomi. Principal partner, George Etomi and Partners. 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Paramount ruler and king of Ada Ama, Twon Brass, Bayelsa State. Chief host, Otumba Adetunji Oyebanji, FCIOD. President, Chairman of the Governing Council, CIOD Nigeria. 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And this is signed by Mrs. Theodora Leo Edoche, Chairman, Investiture Planning Committee.
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0: When I was young, I fell in love with Mr. Old Hands, man. That was enough.
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0: Sharpest Seven. It's safe to say we are here again. If you know that song, you can sing it now because, of course, NEC Computers here again with engineer Wiasa Temple. Happy New Week to you, sir, and good morning.
1: Thank you, Mr. Andrew. Thank you, Port Harcourt people. Thank you, Rivers people. And thank you, everyone listening to me across Nigeria.
0: All right. Just please, you can move. Okay, perfect. Thank you. Let me ask this first. Is there an app that we can come up with to help this flood that comes whenever it rains in Port Harcourt? Maybe to even let us know that this is why we're having the flood or what we have to do.
1: The Revenue Authority will know what to do about it.
0: Because it's a problem. Anyways, I see that you have been doing what you do, I mean, at NEC Computers, but this time is a special promo that you have packaged.
1: Yes.
0: Okay, most of the times you have different packages, promos that you have been given. Yeah. So why is this one you called it the special mega promo?
1: Yes.
0: Why is it special and why is it mega?
1: Now, the promo is 50%. So it's mega because everyone coming to NEC Computers, you are paying getting a massive discount of 50%. Imagine cost you are supposed to pay 100,000, you are paying just 50,000. And that does not mean that we're going to reduce the content of your training. No. Everything that is outlined in your course content, you are going to get all of them and the maximum duration. You are going to get, you are going to mix of every facilities available in NEC Computers. You are entitled to all of them. Then why do we give out this, why do we bring out this promo? We are celebrating the future of technologies. We are celebrating the future of technologies. And this is to give everybody the opportunity to gain practical ICT skills. Many people have told, or have been asking me, when are your promo coming up? When this program coming up? Why won't you reduce the price? Because of what is happening in the economy now, people are now very cautious of what they do. They are now, even though they know what they're supposed to do, so that they can move to the next level, but because of the reality on ground, they could not take that bold step. So what we do in NEC, we want to cut down the cost into half, so that if we give everybody the advantage to the capacity to go into it, then another reason is to build the mind of young people in creative and logical thinking. AI have made the mind of young people to be dormant. It cannot think again. But when we take them through this program, I encourage every young people, especially people going to university for the first time, or you just finish your WAEC, you are in secondary school, you are going to university, I encourage them to come to this program. We take them through practical programming. The mind reprogramming program is also on. But we want to take these people through this course so that we can build their mind. People are very shallow-minded. You can see a very tall man, woman, boys, they get out of that lecture, 20, 23, they have nothing in their head. They are too shallow in thinking. When it comes to small equations, to balance it, to analyze small things, they cannot. Because they not anything that will engage their mind, they want to do away with it. So we want to take them through a program that will build their mind, that will make their mind to be transformed. Now, when you are going to a course like engineering, you are going to a course like science, engineering, technology, and mathematics, you need to be technically oriented, you need to be logical in your thinking. Then we want to build their mind in such that level. Then we want to build careers. We want to make this course to build a career for people. People don't have career. You see a graduate, they don't know what to do. They are graduate 3-4 years after graduation. They are still roaming the street looking for what to do. We want to make them to get IT as their career. Because if whether you like it or not, among the best career that is really nice, IT course. ICT skills. People who are built in this career, they don't like job. They don't have something to do. They can even create something for themselves and create something for other people. So we want people to build career. We want to build innovators. People can innovate something. They can think something. During this mind reprogramming course, we have recorded a lot of outstanding results where people are creating something. Somebody come up with ideas that I wonder when I saw the idea. He's building an app that can detect blood pressure, taking from another app on the internet and incorporate and build something that you like. I will bring them to the studio when they are through with the program. So that is what we want to do this month of this throughout from today till the end of July. So everybody coming to NEC, we're going to pay 50%. And people who are going to do IT, this is the time they should make use of this opportunity. If you want to do IT, you are going to do IT from any university or any polytechnic, come to NEC and spend this time and learn this course. That is what we are doing this time, so everybody can be part of it.
0: So what are the causes? What are some of the causes available? Because you said it's going to be 50% slash. So if I'm coming to pay and get this discount, what are the courses available I can choose from?
1: 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You are entitled to all the facilities available in Net Computers. So anyone listening to me now, you are opportunity to get this information. Pass it to people who are not opportunity to get it and get the information.
0: So how do we then get in touch with you?
1: 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People have been complaining of transport. One woman told me, she analyzed it for me, that she's coming all the way from Iwofi, very down deep in Wafi, from that place to Net Computers. I should look at how much she's paying, and if the child is supposed to come 3 days a week, how much she would look at. And this is what she was planning. Yeah, that she liked the course, she want to improve the life of this boy, but there's no money with her. I said, okay, this type of people, you are listening to me, this is an information, this is a good news for you. So if you are supposed to pay 100,000, you are now paying just 50,000. The other 50,000, you will now reserve it for your transport. What you're supposed to pay for transport, you now keep it for yourself. And not only because of the money, we want to equip life of people. If you are very serious about growing, if you are intentional about your life, you want to plan your life, bring them to Net Computers. We are going to teach everybody. Nobody's exempted. Everybody's included. You are working, you are IT professional, you are engineer, you are project manager, you are data analyst. Come to Net Computers. This is the time to get this practical skill for almost nothing.
0: Okay.
1: Yes.
0: This is right. And anybody can be.
1: Anybody can be a part. Computer knowledge is general for everybody. Nobody's exempted because it's a computer age. Except you want to go to yesterday. But nobody wants to do that. Our telephone number is 080-325-77932. 080-325-77932. The same number is on WhatsApp. Our mind reprogramming program is on. You want to come to Net Computer before going to university. Anybody that have written JAMB, you've written WAEC, you just finished your WAEC, what are you doing at home? Come to Net Computers. You will see what will engage you from now till when school begins. And this thing will have positive effect on your life throughout your time in university. We have done it before and we have seen the result. You can be part of it. 080-325-77932. That is the number to call. 080-325-77932.
0: All right, you heard it there. Thank you very much, Mr. Temple, for your time.
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0: All right, good morning.
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3: 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You know what? 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But how about our shelter? 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Floods kill and render our neighbors homeless. Let's be our brother's keeper. Report offenders to the appropriate authorities. This message is from 92.3 Nigeria Info.

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1: The rains are here. You know what? 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But how about our shelter? 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Don't wait for the government to stop your neighbors from destroying our environment. Don't pour refuse into the gutters. Floods kill and render our neighbors homeless. Let's be our brother's keeper. Report offenders to the appropriate authorities. This message is from 92.3 Nigeria.

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2: 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Our Swissaco Estate at Omadame is also on promo. 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Apex Estate at Sass Road is also on promo. 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It's an amazing opportunity for you to secure your property or land for yourself and your future generations. Many people who bought lands years ago are smiling today because the value of their properties are multiplying. Imagine buying a plot of land with us today and watch your investment grow significantly over time. That's the power of real estate investment. One of the greatest gifts you can leave for your children is not just money, but it's property. Land that continues to appreciate in value. Land that becomes a family asset. Land that can create wealth for generations. Take advantage today. Pick up a phone and call the number 0814-518-5126. Again, 0814-518-5126. For the last time, 0814-518-5126. Now, the important part is that this promo would not last forever. Only limited numbers of plots are available. And once the plots are sold out, prices may increase. The earlier you act, the better your advantage. Do not wait until your friends have already purchased theirs.

0: Punctuating will not be punctuating will go far. I mean, that both of cannot be fast payment. They are doing costaro. It has no meaning for us. I don't know that in a car for us to go far across food oil. I don't know. If people are scared of it, the former commission, no longer commission, is speaking about. Former commission, APC, they are equal. Chairman of APC.
1: Okay.
0: Chairman of APC.
1: We can't hear you clearly, my friend, unfortunately, but I think he was trying to express his displeasure with the fire car thing.
2: Hello.
1: Nigerian, so yes, good morning.
2: Yes, good morning. I'm calling from
1: Good morning, go on.
2: Yes, Bright, good morning.
3: Good morning.
2: Yes, for me, I want to say that if we don't allow this president to continue, we'll be making that mistake. Somebody say the same thing Jonathan did. Today, are we not complaining that Jonathan should come back? When somebody is doing something, we are looking at it. See, governance is not like God's kind of government. You say, let here be light, jam. Let here be sun. Anything you have to do, you have to plan it. They have put so many laws into place to drive that thing. So it's not a one day something, quick fix kind of this thing.
1: Okay.
2: It's just like a farmer. When you plant, you have to wait for that plant to mature.
1: All right, let's take one more call then.
4: Good morning, my brother Andrew.
1: Good morning to you.
4: Yeah. Let me tell you about the store.
1: Okay.
4: Andrew, first, I want to greet your guest in this studio this morning.
3: Thank you. Good morning.
4: Mika, sir.
3: Thank you, Mika.
4: Andrew, I think it would be justifiable to say that the Rainbow Coalition, especially in River State, is the best thing that has happened to River State. First, those political parties that have formed this Rainbow Coalition are the only political parties that have been making waves in the state. The rest of the political parties are political parties that only, existing when there's an election.
1: All right, we have to wrap there because of the little bit of time we have left, but I think we get your message clearly. This one says we're discussing. You didn't from the beginning. I guess that's why, unfortunately. Sorry. Your guest said federal government gives out plenty of money to states and local governments for growth. Why wouldn't the FCT minister then allow the governor to do his own thing the way he wants in River State? Sir, please, can we please be honest at least? This thing we are doing in River State is not good. Can't make us... you can't make us to unsee what we are seeing already. If Nigeria gets better for all of us, won't it be a thing worthy of praise? Building road in this achievement. You people should allow Nigeria work. Henry from Port Harcourt. This one says, let your guests tell us one single project that Tinubu initiated in River State. Let's not be too hypocritical. That's what he means, though. Ogo is asking that question.
3: Completion are the same thing.
1: If he's one, the idea conceived and then completed. Happy New Week. Please tell your guests in the studio that the week he promised to the people for governor, but he didn't keep the promise. So, and your guest in the studio is making noise. My name is Barry from GRA. Okay, one has asked. See, your guest is not being honest. If you are not of Rainbow Coalition, that you're not relevant. So, the Rainbow Coalition has become the voice of the people, eh? Is that what he's saying? This is Lady G from Peter Otili Road. We have less than a minute. I don't know how you can do it to just respond quickly before we go for a quick commercial.
3: Okay.
1: All right.
3: Okay, well, first of all, the man who was talking about the promise made to good people, there was never a time the FCT minister, Chiba, said we used to weaken a promise to any ethnic nationality in River State about being governor. In the recent, he did say that, look, the issue of governorship candidates under the Rainbow Coalition is yet or not until maybe sometimes, maybe late July, that the leadership will come together and unveil who will fly.
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3: Like they flash

0: of the Rumble coalition a party constitutionally.
1: So that means you decide between the parties that are part of the.
0: The other man talking about Ikure is this, Ikure is that, this and that, and all. I don't know why people keep on. People are still very being sentimental. In the when we started GDI, we did tell the Vasipo that let us undermine this idea. I'm a good person. I'm an enjoy person. I am a older person, I'm a Rashi person, I'm Kurim and all that. If we continue with that, we cannot work together. Let reverse person be reverse person. Reverse woman be reverse woman. So that by the time we come together as brothers, just like what you are doing under the Imbo Coalition, you will see how developments will strive in a reverse state. Mm-hmm. And there will be... you see, again, about the issue of the Imbo Coalition, yes, about the Imbo Coalition, see, you could as well
1: 10
0: see...
1: 10 seconds.
0: Yes, you could as well see that the Imbo Coalition has reduced crisis during political primaries. There's peace. There was peace before the primaries.
1: That's how much we can take. We have to wrap it now. Thank you.
0: Yeah.

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0: endemic. Wale from Oyibo with that comment. All right, Asita Koe from mile 3 says Ikoku Junction by Zikibe Street, mile 2 Diobu, just 50 meters away from Reverend Dr. West Church, the father of the Honorable Minister of FCT. It's a cash point for them. These guys have a roster and they do it in the shift, 9 a.m. to 11 a.m. Whilst in the afternoon, the session starts from 12 p.m. to 2:30 p.m. Wonderful. Jude, I want to ask. I hope this CP will not be poor because the powers that be getting from this are to knock him out. Is the IG aware of what he's doing? I don't know.
1: Stay with us. Nigeria Info. We'll be back.
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Hello, I'm Ifeachukwu Kumoyele with the news update. We begin with politics, where the Nigeria Democratic Congress, NDC, has concluded emergency strategy meetings involving its presidential candidate, Peter Obi, national leader, Siriaka Dixit, and other party leaders ahead of today's appeal against a court ruling nullifying the party's registration. The party insists that the judgment lacks legal merit and describes it as an attempt to weaken the opposition ahead of the 2027 general elections. Senator Rabiu Musa-Kwankwaso has also expressed confidence that the party will prevail in court, maintaining that all NDC candidates will participate in future elections. Meanwhile, the federal government has introduced stricter promotion requirement for senior treasury officers. Well, the Office of the Accountant General of the Federation has directed that only officers with properly completed, verified and endorsed performance appraisal report from 2022 to 2025 will qualify for the 2026 directorate level promotion exercise. Authorities say the measure is intended to strengthen accountability and promote merit-based career progression across the federal public service. In another

0: other institutional charges, saying such practices undermine the program's goal of expanding access to higher education. Nelfund says it is engaging affected institutions and relevant authorities to ensure eligible students receive their refunds and that institutional charges remain fair and transparent. Well, turning to migration now, official UK Home Office figures show that more than 1.34 million Nigerian visa applications between 2005 and the first quarter of 2026, giving Nigeria the second highest number of UK visa refusals globally after India. Despite the high rejection figures, more than 2.72 million visas were approved for Nigerians during the same period, making Nigeria the third largest recipient of UK visas worldwide. Analysts attribute the sustained demand for UK visas to Nigeria's economic challenges and the continued JAPA migration trend. And now, finally, in Edo State, former Governor and Senator Adams Oshiomhole has endorsed Governor Monday Obibolo's proposal to impose the death penalty by firing squad for convicted kidnappers and bandits. Speaking during the APC local government election campaign in Aoshi on Saturday, Oshiomhole also backed the creation of state police to strengthen internal security. Governor Obibolo said increased revenue from fuel subsidy removal is funding major infrastructure projects across the state. Well, that's the news update this hour. To reach the news team, send an SMS or WhatsApp to 0808-721-7215. I am Ifechukwu Moyele. Many thanks for listening.
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Let the River Run. That's Carly Simon. It's a very old song, yeah. And it brings us to 9 minutes gone past the hour and the first Jude's Corner of the week, right? Which is the last Monday in the month of June as we get to the second part of the year. Whew! What a year it has been. What a year it has been. I did make mention that, you know, a lot of conversations we'll be having will be surrounding men's, you know, things that men deal with, I beg your pardon. You know, and I'd like to end, you know, today, you know, with that. Or at least I want to put this today, since the last Monday, you know, of the month of June, right? That's where Jude's Corner is. And it's all about loyal men, faithful and loyal men. That's my corner this morning. And, how do I start this? When we were younger, I think everybody who's listening to me right now, at some point or the other, probably felt that their father was Superman, right? Was, you know, could do anything. For some of us, if not all of us, we were a bit taken aback, right? When our fathers, you know, started to show their humanity. When maybe there was somebody who embarrassed your dad, or maybe there was something your dad, you know, couldn't do, or there were situations, you know, that your father did not come up right, you know. Or, unfortunately, when death takes a hold of your father, as it will for all of us, that's the truth, okay? There's no running away from it. Okay, there's no running from it. We are all going. A visit of death comes to us all, one way or the other. Whether you will go, or your parents will go, or your cousin will go, or your auntie will go, or your wife will go, or your husband comes from. So we start to talk more openly about it, and, you know, teach people how to accept it. Right? Teach people how to accept it. Now, some of the things that some of you have been not new, they've been going on for eons ago, 2,000 to 3,000 years ago, right? Now, this is a very interesting quote attributed to Socrates, right? It says, young people nowadays love luxury. They have bad manners and contempt for authority. They show disrespect for old people, contradict their parents, talk constantly in front of company. They gobble their food and tyrannize their teachers. Does that sound like what you did? Now, whether you did or you didn't do this, right? The question is, for some people, their fathers were absolutely amazing to them. Now, over the weekend, my wife and I, we finished a show that we've been following for about a month now. The title of the show, the name of the show, rather, is, right, 3 Seasons, C. Now, the protagonist in that

particular show is a man called Baba Voss. Is the definition of the kind of man I like to believe every man wants to be. Big, strong, dependable. Strong, dependable. If Baba Voss says, I am coming, be reassured, he's coming. But of all his traits, his military might, his amazing skills with the blade, and his character, he's one of those persons in a good number of leaders you take a look at, right? He's very direct. Is there a problem? Let's face it head on. There's no room for, you know, political talk, peace. No. He's very direct.

0: Welcome back to Yeah, That's a Pepper Thing. First up, we've got Harrison wrapping his Dr. Pepper in a tiny quilt so it feels at home. Oh, how tender. That's a Pepper Thing! And over to Becca, who's whispering affirmations to her can.
1: You're sweet. You're unique. You're the best thing I ever poured over ice.
0: She swears it makes it taste better. It's not a science thing, but it's a Pepper Thing! Why do they all do it? All for that sweet, delicious, truly one-of-a-kind taste of Dr. Pepper. It's a Pepper Thing!
2: If you lived in the U.S., in the 80s, right? Maybe if you lived around the south side of Chicago. I know a lot of Nigerians were in Houston, Texas. Some were also in Delaware or Dallas. Then New York as well. A good number of Nigerians were in New York, right? So in the late 80s, early 90s, particularly when you had those riots in 1994, 1995, those Nigerians were there. We tell you that, look, at that time, America really, there's not much different between Lagos and, L.A., really. You know, there was dirt everywhere and garbage. But there was graffiti, writings on the walls. We see them here as bills as well. People paste them, post them. That's why in some areas of Port Harcourt, around the city, around the world, around Nigeria, you see that warning in black paint, very bold. Post no bills. Post that. Don't come and put any painting. Come for lectures or conference 2095. Don't post it because it defaces the infrastructure. Indeed, it defaces that environment. Now, not too long ago, right, in Kano, right, the government of Kano warned political actors, corporate organizations, religious bodies, and event promoters against indiscriminate posting of bills, posters, and banners on roundabouts, bridges, walls, and other public infrastructure across the metropolis. Now, let's be honest, many of those bills actually deface the place. They make the place look very ugly. They make the place look unkempt. They make the place look, you know, worse than it actually should be. I don't know if you remember when the bridges were initially completed and when they were painted. They looked very nice. But now if you look at them, they look aged. They look like, oh my God, it's not well maintained. That's the problem with keeping those type of things up. Talking about, you know, graffiti. But there's this particular type of graffiti I like to bring your attention to as a Port Harcourt resident. I don't know, once again, if you've ever thought about it, right? But how do I put it? Do bear with me, please. Do bear with me because I find it very, very worrying, right? Very worrying. So here it is. You know, Irumokoro back then, and sometimes we see it across the walls where construction is ongoing. Eastern Bypass a while ago, also parts of Woji and the Woji Link Road, the Woji Slaughter, Abuloma Link Road. You know, how many of you remember you wake up in the morning and you see some weird inscriptions across the median or on the walls? Government buy bullet, 25 naira, now selling lion for 5 sharks. And you're reading it and you're like, what exactly is going on here? What message is this person trying to pass on? I don't know how many of you have noticed that, right? In this portal, you see them. You see inscriptions. Oh, Field Marshal Croker will jump the fence. A lot of the times, I'm reading these things and I'm wondering, is this a code? Is this some kind of sign? Is this some kind of call to arms or call to action? What exactly are these graffiti, you know, defacing our environment? But an idea came to me. And that's why I bring this to you. What if the government was to dedicate a certain section of the road in different parts of Port Harcourt now and say, okay, this blank wall, right? If you want to come and paint and do whatever, come, let's see. Just come and draw something about Port Harcourt. Don't worry, nobody will flog you. Because just like Kano State, that the warnings have come through over the years, there have been warnings by the state government, right? That's River State government, against, you know, bill posting in

0: indiscriminately and defacing surfaces and things like that. Even in some private residence, people tell you, please don't put anything on my wall. If you do and I catch you, I will flog you. Yeah. But what if there was a special space where people could, you know, go and, as it were, express their art, you know, whatever it is, whether it's scratching, painting, writing, just don't worry, just write there, just write it, no problem. We call it your graffiti wall, right? We see this in parts of Los Angeles where governments have now dedicated certain areas. Artists now go there, express themselves, paint murals. In Italy, when Victor Osimhen, you know, won the league for Napoli, they made a mural out of him, printed on the wall, big, beautiful. It was great. The same thing with Arsenal. When Arsenal won the league, you know, about 30 days ago, hello, Arsenal fans, right? The tunnel where the trains come through had the Arsenal logo painted on it, but it's only on that stretch. They don't paint it anywhere else. You know, things just happen along that stretch. Would that save our infrastructure from being defaced? Ladies and gentlemen, I look forward to hearing from you.
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0: 9.3 Nigeria Info. So, defacing public infrastructure. I personally, I would love to know. I'm very sure other residents in this city have been wondering, just like I have, what are those writings on the wall? What do they mean? Who writes them? How come we don't get... I've never seen them being written on. I just... Sometimes you pass this place on Monday, nothing is there. You come the next week, it's there. At times, you're driving at night. You don't see anybody there drawing or writing. So, when is it ghosts? Who are the people who are, you know, defacing the walls, the flyovers with, you know, the posters and everything, you know? So once again, you know, where do we need to assign for them in River State? It's okay if you want to, you know, paste anything, come and do it here. If you want to be drawing, you know, dolphins and sharks and, you know, whatever, you draw it here. Don't come and spoil the rest of Port Harcourt. Want Port Harcourt to look nice. Don't be defacing public infrastructure. Don't be putting up graffiti across our city. Now that we're talking about it, once again, please, if you have any information, please do share. I'm very curious. I've asked a few of the traders, and most of the traders I've met, you know, over the past few years, they all say the same thing. They don't know.
3: 0817-923-0007.
0: All right, WhatsApp is 0809-030-6416. 0809-030-6416.

All right, Caleb here says, first things first, Jude, we obviously have a maintenance culture problem in Nigeria, and River State is no different. Look at some of the buildings that are owned by the state and even federal governments across the Federation. Many of them are old. Many of them have not seen a lick of paint in over 5 years. And you are asking people not to deface or place or even paint. Don't forget, most people have rented their spaces and shops in some of these public buildings. And so they will paint it irregularly so that they can attract the customers that come to their space. The solution to this is for government to take infrastructural maintenance seriously. Caleb in Port Harcourt. Jude, you see this in Port Harcourt where there is no free gyrations. Any gyration has some connotation. What you see written on the wall, some

0: my information for their groups for giving messages. Trust me, dig deep. You will unravel the truth. Okay. So there's some hidden things there, right? Well, like I said, we. All right. All right, 0817-923-0009. 0817-923-0009. At Nigeria Info PH is where you find us on Facebook and on X. At Nigeria Info PH is where you find us on Facebook and on X. All right, Jude, this one says, Jude, I have also been asking myself this question. Who exactly writes those things on the walls? And yes, some of them are very confusing. Some of the sentences look like they make sense. Then midway, something off just comes through. The government needs to look into this and stop people from defacing these walls. If they are really hidden signs, then the police should be involved. All right, and that's Joe in Port Harcourt. Yeah, what's that message again? So if it's true, let's assume it's true. Joe is saying the police should be involved. If this graffiti, if this defacing of you know groups pass information one to another, then it's a very serious call. It's something that we should really discourage, right? We really need to discourage. And this says, Jude, things are written by mad. Where do they get the paint from? Where do they get the brush from? And very importantly, if you're attributing the graffiti, right, to mentally challenged individuals, right? How do they get high up? Like, I've seen some of these inscriptions on billboards. How did they climb there? 92.3, good morning. Hello, Port Harcourt.
1: Good morning, my brother, Jude.
0: Good morning, please.
1: Just like that to what you said now. I've met mad, not once, and you see the handwriting, very good.
0: Hey.
1: I've seen the one around Mokoro with a bushy hair in Karis. You see where this man writes? I start to wonder, where does he get the pen? Very good handwriting. And you see the English, oh my goodness. So I try to wonder, where do they get pen, brush, as you said? You know, I used to see this man in the night.
0: Yeah, oh, okay. So you see them write at night?
1: Yes, at night. That's when they normally do it.
0: Okay.
1: They don't do it in the daytime, in the night.
0: All right, so...
1: I'm telling you, you stay at around Omokoro side. You
0: okay.
1: You stay flyover. Those things written there, I try to wonder.
0: Let me ask you. Now, the question I'm asking this morning, in some other countries, the government have said, okay, this part of this area, you can come and paint and do anything. Do you think if we encourage people to go there and paint and write anything, we'll keep our city cleaner? Do you think that's what River State government should do?
1: Who will obey that?
0: You don't think River State are obedient people?
1: You are in the same country with me. You know what happens here. So nothing. You don't. Who will obey that? My goodness. You don't try. You are wasting your time. I'm just telling you.
0: Okay, well, let me.
1: The only thing is, okay, look at now. Signboard. You say don't put somebody, but you still see somebody. They go to local government or wherever and pay and put it there. So what are we talking about?
0: Okay. Well,
1: Walter,
0: thank you very much. So, well, once again, it's good that I didn't think I was the only one wondering about these things, but it's good that, you know, we vocalize this and maybe we can help each other. All right. That's the name I'm seeing here. AB. AB says, good morning, Jude. Some of those things are actually done by mentally challenged people. But I can also tell you that some of these things are written by gang members. Some of those signs are usually indicative of where they usually would meet or have plans of meeting. People need to be very careful. That's why there are some areas in the market when some people come in, you will see the traders tell you, oh boy, no pass here after 6 p.m. Enough, a word they say is enough for the wise. A.B. says. It's another good day to learn something, right? Well, here I am once again, marveling at the things that are going on in this city and, right under our noses. We'll take a quick break. When we come back, I get to read some of these messages this morning. We're talking about graffiti. We're talking about defacing public infrastructure, whether that is a public building, the buses. One of the most abused infrastructure in River State are the bus stops. Everything is written there. People even pull there. So, what do we need to do to clean these places up?
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0: not two, three debates every day. 4 weeks of unforgettable battles, intellectual battles, of course. Every argument counts. Every point matters. Every voice has the chance to make history. Champions from Abuja, champions from Port Harcourt and Lagos are bringing their sharpest minds to one stage. This isn't just about winning. It's about thinking faster. It's about speaking smarter, standing your ground when it matters most. The final lap begins Monday, August 10th at 3 p.m. Get ready for bold ideas, powerful arguments, and moments you'll be talking about long after the final debate ends. Who has what it takes to become the champion of champions? There's only one way to find out. For sponsorship inquiries, email info@nigeriainfo.fm or ibegtodifferat@nigeriainfo.fm. I beg to differ, the tournament of champions.
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0: individuals or groups from using the state police for personal or political.
1: You can put indicators in place to police your people and make sure there's security. So there's need to centralize the policing system in Nigeria. But the governor must not act of advice. Commissioners of police must be tribal or family issue. There is an enable laws that makes it possible that nobody with the power wrong with it should devise their means of securing their state.
0: Meanwhile, the chairman of civil liberty organizations in Rivers State, Sonny Dada, urged civil society groups to take an active part in the implementation process rather than being it.
2: CSOs, I like that person to know that, yes, we have achieved this, but that's the real work, because if we are not vigilant enough, state governors will hijack the process, and we will be very, very careful. Content of the alert, we can quickly raise objections where there are issues that we think that will jeopardize needs.
0: Now let's go to the northeast. More than 76 suspected IPOB fighters have surrendered themselves to soldiers. Fighters surrendered because of continued pressure from troops carrying operations in the region. Among those who surrendered were some senior members of the group. The military made known in a statement signed by the acting military information officer of Operation Hadin Kai, Captain Mohammed Goni. He said the recent success shows that the military's fight against terrorism is producing results. He said the military has been using targeted operations, intelligence, and working closely with other security agencies and partners to weaken terrorist groups. Security reforms to developments in the political space. The national leader of the Nigeria Democratic Congress, Senator Siraki Dixon, says the party has not been deregistered despite a recent rule in Lokoja Kogi State. Beginning an inquiry, the party disagrees with the court's decision and has already started the legal process to challenge the ruling. According to him, the court's decision does not mean the party has ceased to exist. Dixon insisted that the NDC remains a legally recognized political party. He said the party successfully conducted primary elections across the country for the Senate and presidential elections with the exercise of Independent National Electoral Commission. Dick explained that submitting the names of candidates to INEC is only an administrative process and does not affect the identity of candidates who were properly nominated the party's primaries. A reacting DC in Rivers State, Success Jack, described the court's decision as a setback for democracy. His correspondent, Soibi Oruwari.
3: You know, this is the world political rules of J-Party system. It simply tells you how far this government has led of people without their mandate. Are trying to be ones on ballot.
0: Party members to come and not lose hope. He alleged the judgment appears to be aimed at preventing the party in INEC deadmitting the names of its candidates for the 2027 general elections.
3: I want to charge all Rivers men and women all night.
0: Hope. He alleged the judgment appears to be aimed at preventing the party in INEC deadmitting the names of its candidates for the 2027 general elections.
3: I want to charge all Rivers men and women, all Nigerians alike, resident in Toluso. Even they know that it's foundationless, and so it's just an attempt by time and possibly disenfranchise us. Provided next to impute us, we begin to demand the court to open again, and they want to test our resilience.
0: Legal experts have also, a lawyer and senior advocate of Nigeria, Monday Ubani, can change or revert its earlier judgment, but only under conditions allowed by law.
4: But one thing I know about setting aside an earlier judgment or ruling by a court is that, yes, the same can set aside a judgment he has earlier on delivered, but if there are special grounds for that, it's either the court gave that particular ruling or judgment without jurisdiction, or there was suppression of facts or misrepresentation that was given by the party that judgment was given in favor. With the same court, yeah, he can set aside, but setting aside.
0: Albani added that in this case, the matter should have gone to the Court of Appeal instead of being decided again by the same court that gave the original judgment. Still to come, resident doctors declare industrial dispute, issue fresh ultimatum to federal government. We'll take a quick break and we'll be back.
5: Nigeria Info. Nigeria Info. Information is a source of development. Stay tuned.

0: Welcome back. A former minister in sport has defended Olumi Tinubu's comments in our businesses such as selling akara, roasted corn, and kulikuli. The first businesses require little capital to start. She explained that the government is giving grants, not loans, to support people interested in such ventures. Her comments, however, attracted her, with some Nigerians accusing her of downplaying the country's economic hardship. In an interview, Dare said small businesses play an important role in Nigeria's economy and provide a source of livelihood for many families. He urged Nigerians to focus on the message behind the first lady's comments, which said to encourage people to do business skills and start whatever resources they have. His mother sold akara, bananas and oranges to support bananas in the markets in Jos. And the President General of the Grassroots Development Initiative, Bright Amewule, also defended the First Lady's comments. Amewule, while speaking on Nigeria Info FM's Morning Crossfire today, said her advice was simply a call for citizens to be productive rather than remain idle. He explained that the First Lady's remarks were not intended to belittle anyone, but to encourage Nigerians who may not have access to white-collar jobs or the capital to start large businesses to go on and embrace selling corn and akara for survival, as it is in high demand.
1: Of you now to be just dumb and doing nothing. What is wrong in you now? We have the opportunity to now set up a place and begin to fry that. You are talking about the north, basically where people is more consumed. Now you come to this our area, talk about akra. Buddha, the poor, the rich is akra. Now what is wrong in you now coming to say, instead of me to remain at home doing nothing from morning till night, let it be that I go and fry akra, sell, at the end of the day I'll make some profit. So it depends on the management, people's understanding. The advice of the president did not mean anything bad for the people. He said, look, for those of you who cannot do the white-collar job, for those of you who may not have the opportunity of being a businessman of a high level, start with this one.
0: In education, the Nigerian Education Loan Fund says it is worried that some higher institutions are refusing or delaying refunds to students who paid their school fees before their student loans were released. In a statement signed by the fund's Director of Strategic Communications, Oseyemi Oluwatui, NELFUND said the student loan scheme was created by the administration of President Bola Tinubu to make higher education more affordable, not to create more problems for students. The fund also accused some institutions of increasing tuition and other charges without justification, warning that such actions go against the purpose of the student loan program. NELFUND said it is working with the affected institutions and relevant authorities to ensure that students who pay their fees before receiving their loans are refunded. Now to health matters. The Nigeria Association of Resident Doctors has given the federal government another 4 weeks to meet its demands or face a nationwide strike. The doctors announced the decision after its extraordinary National Executive Council held online on Saturday to review government's response to an earlier 21-day ultimatum. And a statement signed by the association's president, Dr. Mohammed Usman Suleiman, Secretary General Dr. Shoaib Ibrahim, and Publicity and Social Secretary Dr. Abdulmajid Yahya Ibrahim, the doctors warned that if their demands are not met within the next 4 weeks, they may begin a nationwide strike. On the diplomatic front, the federal government says another batch of Nigerians will arrive in the country on Tuesday after being evacuated from South Africa ahead of planned anti-immigrant protests. Spokesperson for the ministry, Kimiebi Ebienfa, said the Air Peace aircraft departed Nigeria today and is expected to return to Lagos on Tuesday morning with another 271 Nigerians who opted for voluntary evacuation. Evacuation is part of the federal government's efforts to ensure the safety of Nigerians ahead of anti-immigrant demonstrations scheduled to begin in South Africa on June 30. The voluntary evacuation program was approved earlier this month by President Bola Tinubu for Nigerians willing to return home. In business, the Federal Competition and Consumer Commission, FCCPC, has warned petroleum marketers against taking unfair advantage of Nigerians by keeping petrol prices high despite the recent drop. In a statement, the Commission said its ongoing monitoring of the downstream petroleum sector shows that the reduction in petrol prices has been too small compared to the sharp fall in the price of crude oil on the international market. While acknowledging that factors such as the exchange rate, transportation, refining and distribution costs also affect fuel prices, the FCCPC said consumers

0: should be enjoying lower prices. The commission warned that any market if found exploiting consumers or making excessive profits could face sanctions. Back in Rivers, the Nigerian Navy says it has stopped an illegal fuel distribution operation in the creeks of Rivers State and recovered about 22,870 litres of suspected illegally refined diesel. In a statement, the Director of Information of the Nigerian Navy, Captain Abiodun Folorunsho, said that the operation was carried out under Operation Delta Sentinel, a security operation aimed at tackling crude oil theft and illegal refining in the Niger Delta. He said officers of the Nigerian Navy ship NNS Soro carried out the operation after receiving intelligence about the movement of illegally refined petroleum products through creek routes linking Rivers and Bayelsa states. A men's Mental Health Awareness Month draws to a close. Some residents of Port Harcourt are calling on men to speak more openly about their emotional and mental well-being instead of suffering in silence. Speaking with correspondent Suleiman Olamide, they said many men often hide their struggles because of societal expectations and that speaking up can help them get the support they need problems. Some also said crying or showing vulnerability is not a sign of weakness, but a healthy way of dealing with difficult situations. However, a few residents said while major emotional challenges require support, some personal or temporary difficulties can be handled privately.
1: If it's just normal temporary issue within your environment, you can keep it to yourself. But it's something you can speak at, so I can have some advice from people. You can still speak at.
2: I'm not gonna share my problem with another person. You know, see, me, I'm one man alone. I will keep my pain.
3: Of course, when you are sad, you need to talk about it. It helps because when you express yourself, people will know how to help you. But if you keep it to yourself, because you didn't speak out, you will just die in your anger.
4: If you are mad, do not talk. You kill yourself with your problem now.
5: I believe a man should express it. Masculinity is about men being told to be strong. A man is supposed to cry when you're vulnerable. You're supposed to be sad when you're sad. So that's the full idea of masculinity.
6: And now, from around the world.
0: Pakistan has carried out airstrikes and deployed ground troops in border areas of Afghanistan, leading to conflicting claims over the number of people killed. Afghanistan's Taliban government said at least 36 civilians, including women and children, were killed and more than 160 others injured. It condemned the crime. However, Pakistan forces targeted hideouts that killed 9 suspected terrorists. Prime Minister Atullah Tara said the operation was carried out in response to recent terrorist attacks against innocent people. Pakistan has repeatedly accused Afghanistan of providing safe haven for armed groups that launch cross-border attacks, an allegation the Taliban government has consistently denied. That's it here on the news this afternoon. But before we go, here's a quick look at the major stories.
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0: Earlier on the news, you heard the National Assembly will send the State Police Bill to 36 states' assemblies this week. You also heard that the NDC says it remains a valid party despite a federal high court judgment. We reported that the FCCPC has warned petroleum marketers against taking unfair advantage of Nigerians by keeping petrol prices high despite the recent drop in global crude oil prices. We told you that resident doctors have declared an industrial dispute and has issued a fresh ultimatum to the federal government. And from the foreign scene you heard, Pakistan has carried out airstrikes and deployed ground troops in border areas of Afghanistan. The news was edited by Martha Okere. To reach the news team, do send an SMS or WhatsApp to 0808-721-715. I am Carl Orakwe. Have a wonderful afternoon.

0: Why do you have to even tell us to wait for the Godfather to take him again?
1: 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Who won't give you job?
2: But I mean, some people have succeeded. 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
1: so let's not lie.
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after 2027 for 4 years. So when we make the decision, starting with getting our PVCs, let us think of what the future holds for us. Let us think of our children, the generation before us. Let us think wisely. And as much as we have lost a lot of faith in this country, remember, it is still ours, and that cannot be taken away. We may choose to jackpa, but we be Nigerians. We are Nigerians. I thought to remind us, a lot of things are failing. Healthcare is failing. Every part of the economy is failing. And I know that it can be better. It may take a while. It will ultimately be better. But more reason why I say, do this for us. Do this for yourself. Do this for the next generation. Get your PVCs. And when it's time to vote, vote wisely. My name is Denise Dennis-Wallo. That's how I choose to welcome you to the year. On Talk Station 92.3 Nigeria Info FM. I hope you had a wonderful weekend. Some of us, not so wonderful. It just so happens that there is something in the air. I cannot figure it out. But a lot of us are coming down with illnesses that we've treated weeks before now and beginning to wonder, is it that the drugs are not working or the illness, you know, went to get some form of reinforcement, fortified itself and came back even stronger. We may never know, but everybody, your health, your priority now. Something that small money can solve, not lead to a bigger issue that more money will now be, you know, needed to solve. So health is priority. Today, the conversation is sabotage by structure. When systems fight success. Now, we talk all the time about the jackpa syndrome. We assume people simply be money or because the economy is tough. But what if the real reason our brightest minds are running away is due to systemic exhaustion? I'm going to just read out a story to you. Hope that you can be patient to follow through with the story. And then we'll come back and look at the story together. But if you had looked at our pre-sale on social media, on X, it's at Nigeria Info PH, and Facebook for 92.3 PH, you may have come across the book for 92.3 PH. You may have come across the question, how do we fix a system that actively sabotages its own talent? Have you ever lost a life job, a contract, or opportunity simply because of bureaucratic, poor systems, or institutional indifference? Stay tuned as I get the full story.

So this is the story as seen on this lady's Facebook page. I had to take time to read. Sometimes they die that should never have existed for no reason. A few years ago, I sat through countless Sipless and designed breast cancer research projects. No sponsor, no fund, just a conviction that something meaningful could be done to improve the lives of women battling breast cancer. By God's grace, the proposal came through. It came together beautifully. My institution reviewed it and granted approval. Then something remarkable happened. Around the same time, Pfizer, you remember Pfizer, for those of you who were around here during 2020, the COVID-19, you received the Pfizer vaccine. I did. I received the Pfizer vaccine and one other one. So that Pfizer, yeah, that company, they announced a grant call for breast cancer research. I received the notification, I submitted my proposal, and I waited. Weeks later, I received the news.

proposal had impressed them. The evidence was solid. The methodology was sound. The impact was clear. They wanted to move forward. This wasn't a small opportunity. The grant was worth about 120 million naira. In the first instance, alongside free immunotherapy treatment for participating breast cancer patients. Think about that for a moment. Women who otherwise might never afford these life-extending treatments will receive them at no cost. Transport support could be provided to reduce missed appointments. Healthcare professionals involved in the project will be compensated for their work. Departments will gain resources. The institution itself will receive a significant percentage of the funding. Everyone stood to benefit. Then came a simple request from Pfizer. Please provide your institutional email address for verification and disbursement purposes, processes. A routine request, or so I thought. I approached my institution. The response? They could not provide an institutional email. I explained the importance. I explained the opportunity. I explained what was at stake. Nothing changed. I met with senior officials. One highly respected leader expressed disappointment and even recall that such institutional email systems once existed. Still, no solution came. As the deadline approached, all that could be offered was an official letter confirming my affiliation with the hospital. Unfortunately, that was not what Pfizer wanted. That was not what they required. They had institutional verification through an official institutional email address. No institutional email, no grant, no funding, no project, no free treatment for patients, no opportunities. The proposal that had survived scientific scrutiny and external review was ultimately defeated by something itself, a missing address. That taught me a lesson I will never forget. Talent is important, vision is important, hard work is important, but systems matter. Many professionals do not leave because they hate their country. Many leave because they become exhausted, fighting battles that should not exist in the first place. Sometimes, the greatest obstacle to progress is not a lack of intelligence, expertise, or opportunity. It is a system that cannot recognize the value of an opportunity when it arrives. Now, when people ask why some of us eventually japa, the answer is not always money. Sometimes it is a desire to work in an environment where solutions are easier to find than excuses. May we build institutions that recognize opportunities, support innovation, and empower people who are genuinely trying to make a difference. Because sometimes the cost of indifference is measured not in naira, pounds, or dollar, but in opportunities lost and lives that could have been touched. Now, let me just break this down quickly. This is a dedicated researcher who spent sleepless nights designing a brilliant breast cancer research project. And if you have ever had a relative who had survived breast cancer, or you lost one to breast cancer, you know how important such researches can be in the long term. A global pharmaceutical giant, Pfizer, approves it. They're offering a grant worth 120 million for start, complete with fee. Life-extending immunotherapy treatment for local patients who could never otherwise afford them. Which means that, you know how you are somewhere and they say, this hospital, they are currently doing something for breast cancer patients. If you have breast cancer, and you know how many women will rush and benefit from that opportunity and lives would have been saved at no cost to them or their families. Because sometimes you discover the reason why some of these people die

is because there's no money. The entire hospital will actually stand to benefit. All the glory, praises, hallelujah, thanksgiving, all glory, honor, thanksgiving, and praises will go to the hospital. Remember, nobody will remember the young lady that had carried out this research, that had brought her this grant, except the hospital feels the need to mention her name.

0: right back after this.
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4: All right, welcome back. Okay, so I think I was in the year. What year is this? 2026, right? Was it 2019? Before the COVID year, my passport had expired and I had to go for a training. And I had to go for that training out of the country. But then, you know, as part of making plans, setting funds aside, I needed my passport. So I started making, you know, arrangements for a new one. And you know how? It shouldn't be that hard. If it's a first time getting a passport, I can understand. But when it has to do with a renewal, I mean, you have the information there. It's supposed to be fast. I mean, if possible, I'm supposed to get it that day, gone. But then I did everything by the books, did everything I needed to do, and kept checking. And you know, when I kept calling, the person just said, you don't they worry. Be like, say, go call this office, man, I'll show you something. So I go to the office, and the person advised that I go and see the, there's a name, is it the, it's Controller General now, Abi? I'm sorry, I don't want to mix things up. But he's the Oga, yes, in this Port Harcourt office. So, that if I can see him and talk to him, I see Sam Dennis of Nigeria Info FM, I'm a journalist, who knows, he would, you know, fast track stuff for me. And I'm like, okay, so good thing I was with my ID card, with all of my documents. In fact, the person carried my file the way I was. They went to bring, you need to see where they went to bring out my file from and gave it to me to hold on to it. I'll come back to this just after this call. Nigeria, for good afternoon to you and welcome.
5: Yes, good afternoon, Dennis.
4: Good afternoon, how are you doing?
5: I'm fine, just about the weather. Everywhere is getting chilly.
4: Sorry.
5: I have an experience of this is an interesting topic that is ongoing about public office bureaucracy and the delay, attendant delays in issuing requests on maybe requests of services, requests from people who need their services, especially on the driver's license. This sort of delay, as I speak, is over 3 months now. I applied for my driver's license.
4: Your own is 3 months. Can I shock you?
5: Yes.
4: Can I shock you? I applied for renewal of my driver's license. Renewal, oh, since last year. Can you hear me? We are talking about last year, March. Till today, I've not gotten it.
5: I'm talking about the same thing, the same renewal.
4: Okay, I said since last year. You are saying 3 months. Me, I'm telling you since last year.
5: And didn't know what surprised me, because in between the same period, I applied for international passport. That which have been issued. I have collected my international passport despite the little delay that was attached to that particular area. But I still give them kudos for giving me my first time passport. This is my first time passport.

0: That did not take longer than expected, and it came out.
1: Mm.
0: So what's happening around the driver's license? Some of these offices, I think, probably attentions are not given to some.
1: They say it's network. At least that was what they. I couldn't capture for a while because of network. When I eventually captured, I have not gotten license. I don't know if it is still network.
0: It is never a network, madam. I said the day they captured me on my driver's license, if I had not raised my voice, they wouldn't have brought that idea of capturing me that day. They kept postponing, asking me to come tomorrow, come today. In fact, I'm actually talking about the particular road safety office at LMA, the one close to the police station. That area, if you go and see a whole lot of backlogs of cars that are unissued, those ones that are uncaptured, and those ones that they said it was network problem. It is never a network problem. It is either the officer in charge is not on duty, or the officer in charge has decided to keep his decks, you know, dormant without working. Or maybe the officer has one excuse or the other, and they will not tell it's a network thing. Have you also realized the fact that most times those days who will go to bank to do bank transactions, some of these old generation banks will tell you network problem. What happens to the other new generation banks that they don't have network problem? And most times they do their transactions seamlessly. But today, if you go to the banking hub, attention has been given to that side. Each of these transactions we go for the banking hall to do are done seamlessly without any hitches. So what is the problem? The problem is that those ones, those supervisors, those managers, those who are to head those particular departments are not giving attention. That is why most of these things are delayed and are swept under the carpet. If you go there and you raise your voice, what they tell you is that, hey, you want to come and show yourself, you want to come and tell us how you are schooled, how you are educated, and all that. They start talking down on you.
1: Goodness.
0: That is what happens within. That's the essence.
1: It is well, though. It is real. It took me going with my baby at the time for them to even attend to me, because what would I have done? I was still in my Mugwa era, but I needed, that was the opportunity I had to actually go, because I knew they would keep me for hours. So yeah, driver's license is one of them. So back to the passport gist. He gave me my file and said, go to them. I went there. I greeted the man. So yeah, I saw some other people in this office. Apparently, they were also there to beg. Why did we have to beg? And then I introduced myself. I said, good afternoon, sir. My name is this. I was Denise, then is Mary at the time. Denise, so Nigeria for you people. You people are the ones that used to talk about us, Abby. You people are the ones that carry that news. I said, we are just doing a job. In fact, it's as if as I mentioned Nigeria for, they now took redress, because they immediately knew that, oh, she's a journalist. Oh, this one is everybody act well, act nice. So he now started talking to me nicely. He was talking to the people that were there anyhow. And then he started talking to me nicely. He said, hey, so young girl, how can I help you? I said, okay, sir, I have applied for this. It's been over 2 months. However, I'm supposed to take a course out of the country. And of course, my passport expired. I am here for renewal. I have been captured, Abby. And then I would need, you know, and all of that. I don't know if there is anything that can be done to fast track the process so I can get my passport in the shortest possible time. And I can now go, you know, I've already expended this. I've paid for this. I've paid for that. This is the only thing holding me. I know what the man showed me. In his office, he just did his hand like this. Young lady, take a look at this place. Hey! I was seeing files. Heap. These are the backlogs of passports that we need to print. As a matter of fact, these are the ones in my office, so there are some in the other offices. The problem is that there is no booklet. And when the booklet eventually comes, priority is given to those, it's on a first-come, first-served basis. I said, okay, sir, me, that it's been over 2 months now. He said, we don't know when the booklets come. So I had to decide whether it was worth it. Like, should I have bought? Should I have gone? Because they say if I had gone to some other states that were not so populated, like my home state, Bayelsa State, I would get it instantly. I started hearing gist of how some are express and no express. If you pay a certain amount higher, you will get. I'm like, all of these things are happening here. Why not? No, tell me since at least I wouldn't have come to. The guy was nice. He was polite. And he said, okay, let me see your this thing. I showed him, Sha. He said, okay, young lady, we'll see what we can do. But you people in that station, you people should not be... When you go back, tell them I treated you well, oh. I say, okay, sir. Yes, sir. Yes, sir. You treated me well. Yes, sir. That was how he now put his signature. Call somebody for me. They call the person. Oh, yeah, carry her far. Take her somewhere. Do this one. Do that one. Do the other one. Okay. And that is how... after like how many days or so, or some few, say like a week or so, they call me. Guess what? By then, the thing I was applying for had passed. I don't go again. I didn't go. The only thing was I had a passport, but I couldn't. What did I now use it for? They told me it's not supposed to be that hard. So now I went in there and I was able to see the organ. On grounds of, I'm a journalist, I mentioned my name. What about people that were just, they couldn't mention or what? What if I had just gone there and I didn't refuse to say anything, I refused to say where I was, and I just went in there? Maybe, just maybe till now, I wouldn't have seen. The passport has shall expired though. I say I've expired. And in my head, I'm thinking of the stress I will go through trying to renew that one now that has expired. It was for 5 years, yeah. Trying to renew that particular one. And you know how... the story is long. It's a long story. But then again, driver's license, passport, getting a signature, getting an email address, getting just some form of valid identification. Is it your PVC? Oh, that's another story. Is it your PVC too? Benson Olumabemiga from Akure Ondo State said, for gold to be purified, it must pass through fire. The building constitution could be destroyed and the particles picked by responsible stakeholders for rebuild. Likened to the biblical destroy and build after 3 days. Which one do we want to build? Which one do we want to keep? I was waiting and hoping to hear that she had left Nigeria because I don't believe it's just an apathy or institutional indifference. I believe they intentionally frustrate people in Nigeria who are doing good things out of envy and so that everyone will suffer, including themselves. Like your first caller said, if it's someone moving mad now, they will call the person. They didn't also think about it that if that project had gone through, someone in their families, including them, would have also benefited from the breast cancer project. They didn't think about it that way. Then it's witchcraft. There's nothing you want to tell me again. Diddy, good afternoon. You see that driver's license shenanigan? Mine is since 2025 May till today. I just refuse to keep going back there after one story or the other. I have committed myself to use the form or something like that. Now, if any law enforcement personnel stops me and asks for driver's license, it's only my face that will give them the answer. Didi, recording the Akara debacle, I wish to state that Frank Akara in 70 years for a light day. This is because the value of Naira. Okay, John Owagugu, we are not reacting to the Akara issue. The truth of the matter is that if you are in an institution that does not stress you, if you are in an institution that gives you wings to fly, if you are in an institution, a working institution that gives you an enabling environment to thrive, you don't know what God has done for you. However, for those institutions that pride themselves in making life difficult for other people, to what end, really? No, to what end? And by the way, you know, by the time your driver's license will come out, you discover that it will expire quicker than you realize it. This is because for over 1 year and the license was not in your hand. Sometimes it's after 3 years. You will not see your license. If you applied for the 3 years on, if you applied for the 5 years on, you will not use it for another 2 years. Same thing with the passport. Except you did your, there's the, how many, the passport is by the booklets. I'm trying to remember how they thing it. I know that one was for 5 years and it had like how many pages or thereabouts. So, these are the issues. So, you pay for something and you do not even get it when you need it. You request for something. Could it be part of the reasons why some of the medical interventions are not getting to us here in Nigeria? Imagine if during COVID year, there was some research going on and the governments or institutions of those nations where those vaccines were being produced were behaving the way these people behaved. Do you think those vaccines would have gotten to us? Think about so many sectors that have lost their brightest minds. Because, I mean, I can't be doing this thing with you people. I cannot be thinking big and you people are still thinking at this level. People are going digital and you people still think analog is the way to go. Because to tell you the truth, you stay in that kind of environment for too long. It affects you. It affects you. It affects your mental health. It affects you in so many ways you cannot imagine. My name is Denise Aniswolo. Thank you so much for being a part of this conversation. Someone says, good afternoon, Didi. For 3 years plus now, I've not been able to capture. Each time I'm at their office, they'll tell me to come back next week that their machine is bad. Didi, come back next week. Come back next week. Now it's 3 years plus. Did you know government institutions are working in this country? If you can remember the days of NITA in this country, you understand what is going on. Samuel from Eneka. Did you, good afternoon. What I did to my passport, it's actually your passport, okay? I was very intentional with saying passport. It's not like international passport. It is your passport. Yes. What I did with my passport and my driver's license, what I did to get my passport and driver's license very easy and fast is I have an officer in each of these two agencies. My sister, show me the way now. When I want to renew my passport and my driver's license, I will call him or her and tell them it's time to renew. I will pay no extra fuel. Then for my driver's license, I don't go for capturing because he uses my old photo on the previous license and there's a new one. It doesn't take 2 weeks and my driver's license is ready for me to pick up. Then my passport, the officer will do everything when I must have paid and I will only go for capturing. If it's express services I pay for, I guess it's in 48 hours. I never paid extra money for any of them. So I think you should get someone you talk to in their office to make it easier. My name is Comfort. Okay. So this is why I think my license is delayed. Change of name. Yes. My previous license had my maiden name. But then with my new status as a married woman, I used the opportunity to start changing names for all my documents. That's on one hand. On the other hand, my first license had a problem. You know this, my name, Denise Dennis. People think they know the name more than me that has the name. It has always been a problem for me right from my nursery school, secondary school, primary school. I've always been swearing one affidavit or the other. So I needed something that will actually be correct for once in my life. my first license after I had specifically written my name. You know, this is how you write your name. It depends on the format. There is surname, middle name, first name. Or there is first name, middle name, surname. And I specifically indicated it. Denise Dennis Berry. This is how it should appear on the license. Anybody that sees it will know that Berry is the surname. They will shall know that this is the family name. Anybody that sees it will know. If it's not like that, it is Berry Denise Dennis. Everybody that sees it should know. I don't know how these people in that office, I don't know. I just cannot understand when to put Dennis as my first name. So I couldn't use that license for any verifying because the name wasn't corresponding. I tried to use it with the bank. I had to go and swear an affidavit saying that my name was wrongly placed on the license. For how long would I keep doing that? So I saw this as a new opportunity to just add the new name and correct things. And I just hope and pray that by the time I'm going to collect it, that I'm not seeing the same mistake again. I'm just praying because there is nothing those people cannot do. That was why I needed to recapture. If I was just renewing with the same name, the only thing that was going to be, if I was renewing with the same name, I'm sure maybe I would have gotten it, you know, faster. The problem was recapturing. There's no network today, Emma. Come tomorrow. Is there network today now? No, there's no network. When there's network, we'll call you. When we call you, just leave whatever you are doing and start coming. Okay, I've heard. There is no network. Is there network now? That was until I finally captured. Now, when I finally captured, guess what they told me? That they did not have lights. That they could not print the temporary one for me. I'm like, what's going on here? They said then they will not have lights that... to power the machine that they will need to buy diesel. So yes, I sat there for like 5 solid hours. And then I eventually saw somebody going to buy the diesel. And when the person came back, the person said he cannot on the generator until, was it 2 o'clock or 3 o'clock? I was there since like 6:30 a.m. Yes, that was how early you had to be there. I left my house out there at 6 a.m. I was there around 6:25 or thereabout, waiting patiently with an infant. I was there for that long. And I waited. What am I saying? 4 or 5 hours. I waited till like 1 o'clock. Somebody like, well, you don't already wait till 1 o'clock. And I'm like, why do they have to punish us? What kind of sophiet is this? Why? So apparently what they wanted us to do and what some people usually do, they will among themselves contribute money. Like people like you and I that went to capture will begin ourselves now contribute money to buy diesel for them. If we can contribute maybe like 20K or 30K, then we give them, say, oh, God, yeah, me wanna go buy diesel, me wanna do this thing for us. Then they will not carry the jerry can. Go and buy. Once they print for those set of people, bam, they'll put off the generator. Yes, I'm not saying what I did not see happen. I'm not saying what is not true. And they cannot come and hold me that I'm lying against them. Maybe because they did not know where I was. That's why sometimes I like to go there and just act like I don't know what's going on. Then they'll put off the generator. So that day, apparently, nobody wanted to bring out money to buy fuel because somebody ratted them and said, hey, not their way. Before you know, now they want me to buy fuel for them. Now we go buy fuel for them. Why are citizens the one fueling government agencies to do their job? We could go on and on sharing these experiences, but I know we can do better. We can. And we will do better. The news update comes up at 2. Thereafter, Family Matters with your series. Stay tuned.
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0: memories. So if you are actually going to marry and go beyond butterflies, number one, you must look at the following things. One, attraction. Now, because I know somebody may be thinking, okay, if butterfly is not important, then it's like there should be no attraction. No way. You should marry somebody that you are attracted to. I don't know. Didi, I'm going to say that again. Didi, oh my God.
1: Tell them.
0: I want to put you on the spotlight now. Because we know how you were attracted to your husband.
1: Uh-huh.
0: What father? I know how your husband was also attracted to you.
2: Always coming to carry Didi from the office.
0: Jesus Christ of Nazareth. I know how Pastor Wisdom was so attracted to me. Pastor Wisdom will leave Lagos. He was. And fix his exam. He was doing professional exams at the time. I was schooling in Owerri. How can somebody leave Lagos and come to Owerri to write exam?
2: I was trying to disciple his sister.
0: Wait, please.
1: Disciple you understand? What?
0: You know, understand? How can the attraction was so powerful that he could enter night bus?
1: Try, Pastor night Wisdom, you entered night bus.
0: And when he couldn't pay for a full seat, he paid for Oberochi. Attachment seats. Do you understand? Sure. There's one that he even stood. He was hanging, holding the thing like this. You know, hanging.
1: I did not see this. I know, but I did not see this one in the film you people acted. Why now? Why did you put this part?
0: We didn't include.
1: Should go act those part two. and put it inside. I beg.
0: No, maybe part two. We'll do part two and put hanging boss hanging. Okay. Now what we're saying is that attraction. Yes, you have to be attracted to the person. Is the attraction that will draw your attention to now come and look for deeper things? I don't know if you get what I'm saying. Mm. So, number one, if you're going to marry beyond butterflies, number one, attraction is key. Number two is shared values. Most times in relationship, we assume that the values that we hold in high esteem that this other person holds them, without finding out not just by what they say but by how this person lives, because this person's lifestyle and values will impact you. We're talking about marriage here. We're not talking about friendship that you will start and scatter tomorrow. I don't know if you get what I'm saying, Didi.
1: Yeah,
0: so shared values, and which means your values as a single person, you must know them, you must embrace them, then you must live it.
2: Not only that, you need to also use it as a decision-making tool.
0: Exactly.
2: You need to use those values. Now, this thing she's talking about might sound very simple. Yeah, attraction is one. Marriage is sustained by attraction, you know. But then those values are like the software that runs an individual.
0: Yes.
2: Because a stingy person is a stingy person. That is his value. A generous person is a generous person. That's the person's values. A diligent person is a diligent person. A lazy person has laziness as his or her values. He or she may not agree that's his value, but that's what the person is living. So when we're saying views, it's beyond what the person, you know, will write on a piece of paper or hang it on the wall.
0: These are my values.
2: Is what they are manifesting and talking about. Some people just, there's one young lady that told a young man, please, so I don't like cooking. No, now, you know, no offense to that. I'm not doing this. See, I don't like all these cooking house chores. If you're going to marry from day one, we have to have like two domestic helps. I just want you to know that so that we can be clear from the beginning. You know, while that is not a bad thing for certain people that have reached a certain level, but we're talking about people that are just up, someone that is just struggling, is already having that. If you're not careful, it can be tantamount to laziness. I was speaking to, you know, some couple a few weeks back, and then, you know, they were now talking about divorce issues. And when I asked the husband, what is the problem? He said, the woman said, the husband people don't like me. I said, why don't they like your wife? He said, well, what are they saying? He said, they're not listening to anything much. It's only one thing they have said, that she's lazy. I couldn't ask the woman, are you lazy? Because if you are lazy, you know by yourself that you are lazy. So I'm trying to say that beyond what someone will be saying with their mouth, as a single person, you need to be evaluated.

0: reflecting how that person is living their lives. Those are the values we are talking about. Someone can say, I like chastity, but every now and then he's doing bodily geography with your body, not bodily geography of my wife. Bodily geography.
1: Yes, and Pastor, in these values, it's
0: Yes.
1: good to know these values, because if it's something you cannot deal with, you leave it and find another person. You understand? I remember, yes, like what Pastor said, some people will tell you that cleaning is not like maybe you were sitting down to wash clothes. They want a laundry machine, which is not bad. Some people don't want laundry machine. But sometimes what happens is that even when some people see people's values, they just go ahead and marry the person like that, hoping that they will change the person. I don't know if you get what I'm saying. So there are some values, if you see, you cannot deal with, you know you cannot deal with, shift. That's just it.
0: And even for some boys, some young men that I want to marry, you know, you see that this guy is also a lazy person. You know, you have to watch this. I'm stressing this because these people, the new dimensions of singles we have, you know, a lot of them are not diligent. There's one country in the world, their president said that their youths are lazy. One country like that in the world, you know. So, and, you know, a lot of them did not, you know, support it, because if you look at that country, they have a lot of young people or single people who are very hardworking as well. You know, but something will have triggered him to say that, whether he's 100% correct or not. So this is very important, all right? I'll take another thing that is very important, and then we'll take two more, three more things that are important. So beyond butterfly, you need to look at attraction, shared values. The next is emotional maturity. Today, I don't know how I stumbled into husband and wife fighting. This is not a content creation, or as in throwing blows. You hit me, I hit you back. I karate you, I taekwondo you, you know. And when you look at that, that is emotion running wild. And some people still came under the comment and said, after all these fights, they will say, have intimacy this night. You know, so you see.
2: And unto us a child will be born.
0: And unto a child will be born. You know, so you see that a lot of people don't understand. They underestimate, you know, emotional intelligence. To be able to handle emotions, all right, so that you don't create a crisis for yourself as regards who you are in your life. So it's very important that you capture this, you know, emotional intelligence, and you have, it's applies in different areas. You have to be emotionally matured, and these are things that you need in addition to that butterfly. Okay, I'll say one more and then I'll hand over to Pastor Favor. I think is, I can just put it in one word, commitment. Part of what is lacking, you know, that makes people, when it seems as though the butterfly has faded away, is lack of commitment. People are just not committed to each other or committed to that relationship, and that makes it easy for them to check out of the relationship for, you know, some flimsy, you know, reasons. So you need commitment beyond butterfly. You need to test out this commitment to be sure this person is really committed to me and committed to the relationship. All right. So, Pastor Favor.
1: Okay. Oh, dear singles, we hope you are learning, because, I mean, this can pass for like a primary class. Exactly. We hope you are learning. We want you to invite all your friends to listen to Family Matters every Monday, because it's very important. Now, you talked about commitment. We also want to share that beyond butterflies also means you would also need to look at friendship. Friendship is very important. Did you talk about friendship?
0: No, I didn't.
1: Okay. Friendship is important. As a tool in marriage, because you're going to be married for a long time. If you do not have friendship, if there's no friendliness, you know how back in the days, where your friends, they are said, even when you quarrel with your friends, you make up because people are friends. I don't know, did you understand what I'm saying? Even when you quarrel, you know, you make up because people are friends. You're able to gist, because for a lot of people, friendship is actually what brought them together. But sometimes they get married and they lose friendship, maybe because of children, children start coming in, the bills to be paid, a lot of things that happened in married life starts happening, and before we know it, we lose that friendship vibe that we had before we came together. You understand? Friends pray together, friends sort each other out, and all of that. So a lasting marriage, going beyond butterfly, also means that you build friendship. So what does it, that means that even if maybe, because I've heard some people say, should you marry your friend or develop friendship in marriage? Whichever one. But we're trying to say friendship in marriage is very good. Friendship in marriage is very, very important. Somebody you're able to laugh with, so that your marriage is not looking and sounding like a military barrack, you know, where it's only orders. Orders are issued, instructions are issued, and then compliance, orders are issues, compliance, and everywhere's everybody's just complying, like, what's that thing again? When they say, ah, it's right. Everyone say, hey, you understand? That place, that we're human beings and we're social beings.
0: That means you turn your home to a parade ground.
1: A parade ground. Do you understand? Mm. So then there will be no vibe, there will be no energy, there will be no laughter, because you can laugh yourself into trouble. You can laugh yourself into trouble. Yes, you can laugh yourself into trouble. And you know, when that happens in a marriage, what happens that partners will go and start seeking for friendship outside. Because there's a void in every human being to want to love, to want to be excited. So once your marriage does not provide that, there's a temptation, and which is the deadly one, you know, for you to start looking outside. Yes.
0: Okay. So I think it's very important that singles, having said this, to ask themselves questions. Can this person, you know, you're asking yourself beyond butterflies, can this person resolve conflict? Okay. Is it that when people quarrel, then there is silent treatment for 3 weeks? All right?
1: They break up.
0: The chatting stops. Or you break up in the morning and come back in the evening. Then 3 weeks, they, you know. Oh, my word.
1: Break up like 70. Some people break up like 70 times. Threatening. I'm going to end this relationship.
2: It's a normal something.
0: Oh, did it's like, you know, this
1: I'm leaving. I'm checking out.
0: I'm done with
2: this. We are done.
0: We are done.
2: As you leave, before you reach, Pastor, do you know Lagos bus stop? Your phone will ring. So you actually left. So I say it was over and you left. Where are you? I'm a Lagos. Wait there, I'm coming.
1: Love.
0: Oh, dear. Can this person, you know, honor commitments? These are questions you are asking. Can the person resolve conflict? Can he honor commitments? You know, is he committed to growing? This is something that we are going to, on that day, on the 25th of July, when we're having the, you know, Beyond Butterfly, you know, time with singles, all right, I'm going to be stressing this, because a lot of people don't understand the power of growth. You see, growth, the person you marry, your marriage is going to be aging. But what will make it continue to rise is that one person is willing to grow, you know, alongside the other person, not only one person growing. You know, can that person grow? Can they, what changes? Well, what is the proof of growth? Changes. The person is no longer arguing blindly the way he or she used to argue, you know, before. Would I respect them, you know, if romance reduces in a certain season? Would I still love them? Am I committed? Because marriage is not choosing who gives you butterflies only. It is choosing who can build your wings. I'm going to say that again. Marriage is not just. No, I know you know what is good.
2: Mm.
0: Marriage is not choosing who gives you butterflies only. It is choosing who helps you build wings to fly.
2: Mm.
0: All right? That is where we're going to stop today. And for every single person, even if you're a married person and listen to us and you have single people around, we want to build, you know, take it gradually to build a very strong foundation for single people. And so we have paid attention, like I said, to women, children, fathers, mothers. Now we want to pay attention to singles. On Saturday, July 25th, we're going to be having a special time just with single people. So if you're a single person, please do mark the date. And Didi, I hope you don't walk out today so you can join us, right?
2: When is it happening?
0: July 25th, Saturday morning by 10.
2: Okay. I will be there.
0: Uh-huh, now you're talking. So you bring all your singles and come and teach them how you made it. Beyond butterflies.
3: Don't mind Didi. Didi can teach you. Oh, what is Didi talking about? Didi, you have a grace for relationship. Just be laughing at me. You're just laughing.
0: No, she knows. Now, do you know how she turned things around that night? That night, G's, he used to G's. The night.
3: What's
0: the name again? They call that thing.
2: It was chat station.
0: Eh?
2: Chat station.
3: Okay. No. Why is it that we're not recognizing her grace?
0: We need to clap hand for this.
2: Pastor, tell her that you used to watch me live on Facebook too.
0: I'm telling you, you will see people. They will sleep earlier so they can wake up and join Didi. There was one man that was not going late to the office and sleeping. They say, why? He said, because I'm listening to Didi.
3: So honestly, this is, I don't know. We don't know if anyone has any question, but we believe that some of the things we've shared.
2: Yeah.
3: Yes. Okay.
2: Okay. Someone says, Mrs. Osiri, friendship could be deceptive, or some ladies could be friendly at the first instance, but during the long run, the hostility in them will come out. Most times they act as chameleons. I don't think it's one gender only thing.
3: It's not a gender thing. I think it's human beings. Human beings. So let's leave it at human beings. And that's why you don't just see someone today, you rush and marry them. You understand?
2: Mm.
3: We need to also know that, in fact, there's something I've always told people. Marriage is an act of faith, Didi. Faith.
2: Yes. Sir.
3: Do you get?
2: Yes.
3: Marriage is an act. It's that you marry someone is a demonstration that you have faith, because you don't know everything 100% about this person. Uh-huh. So it's important that we know that. Yes.
2: All right. 0817-923-0002 and 0817-923-0003. WhatsApp number is 0809-030-6416. Pastor Favor and Pastor Wisdom, I'm asking this question on behalf of someone who I would say I've been doing some work behind the scene with. And it's back to what you mentioned, attraction. For this person, I just want us to establish something. Is it attraction beyond the physical appearance? Because a lot of us are attracted to different things. Some of us are attracted to intellect. Some of us are attracted to physical appearance. Some of us are attracted to your aura. You know, you've heard of aura before now. Have you heard of it?
0: Yes.
2: Gracie must have told you people what aura is now.
0: Yes. Aura for aura.
2: It's aura for aura. Pastor Favor, did Gracie explain to you what aura is?
3: Yes, so she has explained to me seriously.
2: Seriously, okay. Let's hold on to that. Let's go on this break and come back. Then we'll talk about the attraction again, okay?
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5: 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Champions from Abuja, Port Harcourt and Lagos will go shoulder to shoulder for the crown of the Champion of Champions. 16 secondary schools, 3 daily debates, 4 weeks of intense matchups. Who will be the champion of champions of the I Beg to Differ Season 9? The final lap of the journey begins August 10 at 3 p.m. For sponsorship inquiries, email info@nigeriainfo.fm or ibegtodifferatnigeriainfo.fm. I Beg to Differ, the tournament of champions.
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2: All right, Pastor Favour, Pastor Siri, already our time is already far gone. But quickly, this attraction you're talking about, is it physical? Because this person has always been keen on getting a plumpy lady. You present a slim lady to the person, he says no. He's a plumpy lady he wants. And for him, the physical attraction is what he is after.
0: Yes, attractions, like you rightly said already, it's, you know, they have people they call, what do people call them? Is this a sexual?
2: Sapiosexual.
0: So those are attracted to the internet. Some people are attracted to plumpy people, some slim people, some different things. So that is why we are teaching this. And that's why, Didi, you come with all this, your knowledge that day. All right? Okay. So that the people need to be told. It's not everybody that want to look their husband to look, not every husband that want their wife to look as slim like Didi. Because if you look at Didi, it looks like somebody that want to go and ride jump as though he has not been given bed before. All right? There is a man in the church I pastor, the Compass Assembly, the wife was not taking this gym something so serious. The man had to come and tell my wife, please, let her take it easy. I want to, when I hug her, I want to still see something. Let me not be hugging bone, please. Sure. You know, so you see, this varies. Mm-hmm. And so you just, you know, the one that the person, like, so the attractions varies, okay?
2: Okay.
0: That's what I can say.
2: All right.
0: Yeah.
2: Your social media handles, okay, is already standing by to read the news before he will chase us away.
0: Okay, we love you. So, all right, so you can follow us as the Wisdom Driven Marriage, okay, on Facebook and on Instagram. Then my personal page on Instagram is I Am Osiri Wisdom. One word, small letter. Facebook is Osiri Wisdom, YouTube and all the rest. Put a favor.
3: Yes, favor_Osiri on Instagram and follow us at Wisdom Driven Marriage Academy for more.
2: All right. Thank you so much. We look forward to next week's Sunday's conversation and what's happening on the 25th. Next week, Monday's conversation and what's happening on the 25th of next month as well. All right, then. That brings us to the end. Okay, standing by for Rivers Today and thereafter, Hard Facts with Sam Orokochi. Remember to follow us on X at Nigeria Info PH and our Facebook page is Nigeria Info 92.3 PH. On X and Instagram, I am at _Denise_Dennis. Facebook page is Denise Dennis. Facebook account is Denise Dennis Waller. 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
14: Hello, good afternoon. I am okay on Wubonu. The Rivers State Youth Wing of the NDC says it plans to mobilize more than 104,000 young people across Rivers East Senatorial District as part of efforts to strengthen the party ahead of the 2027 general elections. State Youth Leader Nelson Tongwe made this known by inaugurating local government youth coordinators for the district. He said the party is focusing on young people because of the challenges they face and urged the coordinators to mobilize more youths to participate in the party's activities.
15: If we approach you as NDC and we are talking about a new generation and you see that, okay, you want to remain where you are, you might be the president's son then, because there's an open reality of what Nigeria looks like today. They don't need to serve you to know. It's open. So we are talking from that standpoint. So we are looking at how to get our members ready across these zones just to spread. After them, they have to see themselves as those that are in charge today. So that's the only way we are planning to ensure that we take over through legal means by voting.
14: Also speaking, Rivers East Senatorial Coordinator Aleruchi Wisdom Eze encouraged young people to join political parties and take part in decision making, saying the NDC offers such an opportunity. Residents of Ward 12, Igruta in Ikwerre local government area, have reaffirmed their support for the Rainbow Coalition ahead of the 2027 general elections. Ward leader Obi Naikem made this known during the inauguration of unit coordinators of the Renewed Hope Ambassadors and the presentation of cash support to small-scale business owners and farmers under the Back to Farm Empowerment Program of the Charles Wobodo administration. Ekem described Garuta as a politically strategic community and pledged support for President Bola Tinubu, Kingsley Chinda, and other candidates of the Rainbow Coalition.
17: You know that when we came here during our need assessment, we did make some promises. One of it is coming here to empower our people. Our being here is starting that empowerment today. For those who have received this little token from us today, you cannot use it otherwise than investing it in your business and your farm. So for those who did not get today, be rest assured the next time we come, we will empower you too. We'll make sure it gets to you. The local government will come here very soon to come and flag off health center in Ibuta.
14: Also speaking, the Secretary of the Ikwerre Local Government Council, Godknows Amadi, and the APC Publicity Secretary, Chibuike Ikenga, commended Chairman Charles Wobodo for extending the empowerment program to all 13 wards of the local government area. The Chairman of Obiakwa Local Government Area, Dr. Gift Nwolu, has inaugurated a committee to tackle illegal taxes, levies and extortion within the council area. A statement by the Chairman's Chief Press Secretary, Interim Goodluck, said the committee, chaired by Kennedy Akaniwa, is tasked with identifying, investigating and stopping all forms of illegal taxation and extortion. The committee is expected to ensure that only approved revenues are collected by authorized officials. It also has the mandate to arrest and prosecute individuals or groups involved in illegal revenue collection, recommend sanctions against erring government officials, and submit regular reports to the council chairman for further action. And finally, the Nigerian Navy says it has stopped an illegal fuel distribution operation in the creeks of River State and recovered about 22,870 liters of suspected illegally refined diesel. In a statement, the Director of Information of the Nigerian Navy, Captain Abiodun Folorunsho, said the operation was carried out under Operation Delta Sentinel, a security operation aimed at tackling crude oil theft and illegal refining in the Niger Delta. He said officers of the Nigerian Navy ship NNS

0: clean surrounding is a collective effort.
1: Diseases could be avoided
0: with good hygiene practice. 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

welcome to the final season, the season finale of the I Beg to Differ debate tournament, the tournament of champions. 16 of Nigeria's finest secondary schools, 3 debates every day. 4 weeks of fierce intellectual battles, only one question remains. Who will be crowned the champion of champions? Champions from Abuja, Port Harcourt, and Lagos will go head-to-head in the ultimate battle of ideas, logic, and persuasion. The final lap begins Monday, August 10 at 3 p.m. Witness brilliance, courage, witness history in the making. For sponsorship inquiries, you can email info@nigeriainfo.fm or ibegtodiffer@nigeriainfo.fm. I Beg to Differ, the tournament of champions.

0: deadline for submitting the names of its candidates for the 2027 general elections.
1: I want to charge all Rivers men and women, all Nigerians alike, resident in Rivers State, not to lose hope. Even they know that it's foundationless, and so it's just a ploy, an attempt to buy time and possibly disenfranchise us from having candidates, so that the window of opportunity to provided by INEC to impute a candidate from the national will be closed, and then we'll begin to demanding the court to compel INEC to open again, and they want to test our resilience.
0: Well, legal experts joined the conversation. A lawyer and senior advocate of Nigeria, Monday Ubani, says a court can change or reverse its earlier judgment, but only under conditions allowed by law.
2: Well, one thing I know about setting aside an earlier judgment or ruling by a court is that, yes, the same court can set aside a judgment it has earlier on delivered, but there are special grounds for that. It's either the court gave that particular ruling or judgment without jurisdiction, or there was suppression of facts or misrepresentation that was given by the party that judgment was given in favor. With same court, yeah, it can set aside, but there are grounds for setting aside.
0: Ubani explained that although the law allows a court to review its decision in certain situations, such action must follow the law. He added that in this case, the matter should have gone to the Court of Appeal instead of being decided again by the same court that gave the original judgment. Well, the NDC has concluded emergency strategy meetings involving its presidential candidate Peter Obi, national leader Siriake Dickson, and other party leaders ahead of today's appeal against a court ruling nullifying the party's registration. The party insists the judgment lacks legal merits and describes it as an attempt to weaken the opposition ahead of the general elections. You see, the narrative that there is an attempt to weaken the opposition is one that the opposition, regardless of party, continues to suggest, if you may. And while you might not have what will be considered evidence, the things happening, right, are kind of suggestive of some validity to their claims. Even if you don't support any party, if you're neutral, with the trend of problems that opposition parties have had, at some point you might even start saying, are you sure the ruling party does not have a hand in this? Now again, like I said, there might be no concrete evidence to say, the APC is doing this. But seriously, why does every political party seem to have a problem? Even if the APC does not have a hand in this, how come that whoever is considered challenger, whatever party has a personality that just could be popular enough to cause a stir in 2027, somehow belongs to a party where they must visit the inside of a courtroom for whatever reason? It doesn't matter what you believe, but the trend is disturbing. It's unsettling. So everyone has to ask questions. Are you sure that the ruling party is really not behind this? And if they are not behind it, then what is behind it? Let's even assume that the APC has nothing to do with this. Why do opposition parties somehow not know how to file what needs to be filed? How to follow due process? How come all of them just do not understand the rules of INEC? How don't they know the Electoral Act? And there's always a comma somewhere. So, opposition, if the problem is for you people, fix it. Judiciary, if you are the problem, fix it. APC, if you are behind it, leave it. So that in 2027, we can see parties on the ballot and then people choose what they want. Else, I'll just leave it there. Moving on. The First Lady has been trending alongside Akara. Why? It's because First Lady Senator Oluremi Tinubu encouraged Nigerians to consider small businesses like selling Akara, roasted corn, and kulikuli, saying they require little capital to start. I mean, her defense, it was part of a longer statement, but you know how the world is, particularly you know how social media is. They had to take out that part, and that's what triggered Nigerians. She made the remarks while highlighting grants being provided through the Renewed Hope Initiative to support vulnerable Nigerians. The comments sparked mixed reactions online, while some Nigerians say the remarks were out of touch with the country's current economic realities and the demand

0: for more jobs, others argue there is dignity in labor, and many successful entrepreneurs started with small businesses. The conversation also spilled into social media, with content creators and everyday Nigerians posting humorous skits, memes, and videos inspired by the First Lady's comment that there is dignity in honest work. Well, trust Nigerians to make light of every situation. We use humor as a coping mechanism, and we do it well. Oh, well, let's hear what the First Lady said before we say what we think of what she said.
1: We're trying to give hope, and to start a Akara business doesn't take a lot of money. To start roasting corn, or somebody even said about grant, you see, they're saying that cooling coolie doesn't take much. We didn't give them a loan. We gave it to them as a grant. So we've encouraged Nigerians as best as we could. What is within our hands, I have given, you know, and I keep giving, you know. And those are the things we've done. I remember giving for TB. When I heard there's so much TB cases, I gave 2 billion. To breast cancer, I gave 1 billion. To food malnutrition, I gave 500 million. So those are the things we've been doing and making sure we can make sure that whatever this government is trying to do, that it will see the light of the day. So in Agric we've done, in social investment we have, in education we've given a little bit of scholarship, ICT training, and with NIDA. So, and all those are things, and we're still open, still want to do more. The narrative has really changed, has changed to challenge the average man, whereas the average man is supposed to have hope. So I like the idea that Mr. President said this is the renewed hope agenda. We have to renew our hope. And that's how we renew our hope, you know. And that's what I have to tell Nigerians.
2: Thank you very much.
1: You don't give up. Just keep. We're a very proud nation.
0: We are. Thank you, First Lady. Don't mind those people. Don't mind people saying that you don't know what you are saying. Don't mind them. As a matter of fact, it's just by luck that I became a broadcaster. I was supposed to be frying akara. That was my passion. I loved akara so much. Somebody saw me and said, you, the way you talk, you can do this on radio. Leave that akara and follow me. If you're a Christian, if you know how Jesus recruited his disciples, somebody would just be in the farm with his father, or he'd be fishing. Jesus said, drop that net and follow me. Just like that. You don't know whether the person have to wash plate later that day. You just carry a disciple. That's how they recruited me. If not, by now, what I would have been frying for you. Oh, okay. So, let's get serious. The statement triggered Nigerians. It's not because they are in the mood to always criticize government. But it came off as a bit insensitive, and it depends on where you're looking at this from. For some, they would say it is. For others, they might say it's not. But a government that encourages its citizens to start akara business, and this is how the people feel, they feel that government does not exactly care for the people's future. And I say this because the picture or the image of a person you have in your head determines the kind of support you give them. If I see somebody tomorrow as a leader, a CEO, the head of a company or an industry, and I'm going to support that person, based on that image and the projection I have of them, it will determine the kind of support I will give them. So I'm going to say, hey, let me sign you up for leadership courses. Let me enroll you for internship at a big establishment. Let me put you in a system that I believe will help get you to where I think you are going. Now, do you understand? If I now help somebody to go and fry akara, ask me, where do I think that person is going? And I'm saying just from my image. So that's where the problem lies. It's not as if there's anything wrong in akara. Of course, I love akara. I eat akara. I've said it on this platform. My family lived in the north for a while. And if you drink, if you have not drank gari with kuli kuli, you need to try it before you leave this world. But Nigerians do not need a presidential initiative to get support for these kinds of businesses. If I'm looking for support from my government, it is not to fry akara. When we're talking about small-scale business, these are the lowest of the lows. It's street food. The kind of food you can get on the street. Akara is sold by the road. Suya is sold by the road. Roasted corn is sold by the road. And we do not need, and I say this boldly, even if a local government wants to do some empowerment, that's not the level that they play at. So we don't want the presidency to do an empowerment initiative, and this is what you're coming up with. What Nigerians want is an enabling business environment. What Nigerians want is the ease of doing business so that they can go into the business they want themselves. If I want to start a business in Nigeria with some level of intelligence, and I have someone else in the US with that same level of intelligence who want to start the same business, before we even start, that person is already leading me 5-0. Because there are systems in place engineered to helping that person succeed. They might have access to credit facilities. They obviously have access to some kind of funding. There are people who are just ready to fund big ideas. They have access to basic amenities. So while I'm here thinking about NEPA and some other things, that person doesn't have to think about that. And yes, they have their own struggles. But these are the problems that people in the Nigerian business space are facing. If you make it better, provide good governance, basic amenities, power, security, and all the things we need, that a young person leaves school with bright ideas and they are looking to pursue something, and in this Nigeria, they can get that something, you will not convince anybody to fry akara. If the business environment, if the climate is good, we would enter business ourselves and know that we will be able to thrive in our country. But these are the challenges people are facing. And then you just wake up. They say, President wife say, make you fry akara. You say, nah lie. Then they play the audio for you. You say, ha. Don't be lie. She talk amo.
1: We're trying to give hope. And to start akara business doesn't take a lot of money. To start roasting corn, or somebody even said about grant, you see, they're saying that kuli doesn't take much.
0: So that is it. It's not as if what she said is wrong. It's that she's focusing on the wrong thing. So Nigerians are angry. Shout out to my Akara woman. You have been holding me down for quite some time. God knows how he will bless you. I cannot bless you, but God will bless you. Well, this morning, the President General of the Grassroots Development Initiative, Bright Amehule, defended the First Lady's comments. Amehule, while speaking on Morning Crossfire today, said her advice was simply a call for Nigerians to be productive rather than remain idle. He explained that the First Lady's remarks were not intended to belittle anyone, but to encourage Nigerians who may not have access to white-collar jobs or the capital to start large businesses to embrace selling corn and akara for survival, as it is in high demand. Well, I'm only going to agree with Bright on one thing. It actually is in high demand. There are always people looking to eat corn.
2: It's really not to be just dumb, doing nothing. What is wrong in you now? We have the opportunity to now set up a place and begin to fry that. You are talking about a north, basically, where people is more consumed. Now, you come to this our area, talk about akara. Buddha, the poor, the rich, is akara. Now, what is wrong in you now coming to say, instead of me to remain at home doing nothing from morning till night, let it be that I go and fry akara, sell, at the end of the day, I'll make some profits. So, it depends on the management, people's understanding. The advice from the president did not mean anything bad for the people. He said, look, for those of you who cannot do the white collar job, for those of you who may not have the opportunity of being a businessman of a higher level, start with this one.
0: Oh, thank you very much, Amehule. Thank you for that clarification. We'll see what we can do. All right, finally, before we take calls, and I won't go deep into this, I'll call this security update. The police is combing forest after terrorists abduct NECO students in Borno. It's a developing story. We'll get to hear more. But while we grapple with the realities of terrorism, there are new headlines from that sector every single day. It's time for you to be a part of the conversation. The numbers to call 0817-923-0002. WhatsApp is 080-903-06-416. Please turn off your radio as you call. We've talked about the NDC stating that it remains a valid party despite the court judgment. Pro-APC supporters defend the First Lady's Akara remarks. And terrorists abduct NECO students in Borno. I also highlighted

0: South Africa leaving the World Cup, and Men's Mental Health Awareness Month that approaches. Of course, those were not part of the big stories, but just an honorable mention as we head into the show. Please turn off your radio as you call. Hello, good afternoon.
1: Hello, good afternoon, Mr. Raku.
0: Good afternoon, what's your name?
1: Yeah, my name is Chima Dike.
0: All right, go ahead, Chima. I'll call back, Chima. Hello. I've lost that one as well. Let's do some WhatsApp before we go back to the phone lines. It is high time some of these opposition parties start telling the bitter truth to their followers that they will not be on the ballot in the upcoming general election. The Rainbow Coalition is still open to welcome new members. Sam, you guys should take it easy on this Akara business. Do you know we can also do Akara Festival this December? Hector says. Sam, greetings. Why are they frustrating opposition political parties? The ruling party said they are on ground and still they are afraid of opposition political parties. Sam, is PMP a political party? Someone said her mother used Akara business and trained him in university. And my question is, what was the value of Naira then? And what is the value of Naira now? That's from Thank God Ability. Atwebu, hello.
2: Hello, good afternoon.
0: Good afternoon, what's your name?
2: Yeah, good. How are you doing?
0: I'm well, how are you doing?
2: We'll give glory to God.
0: Go ahead.
2: Yeah, let me talk about this Akara, Kuli Kuli, pond roasting and all the rest. I listened to the full speech of our First Lady. The problem with this country is social media and some of the mainstream media. One day they will destroy this country for us. If you listen from the beginning to the end, then you will now understand the reason why they decided to bring part of it to this type of unnecessary promotion. And as far as I'm concerned, it is nothing to me. Anybody who don't want to sell Akara, Kuli Kuli, go and sell aeroplane, go and sell Rolls Royce, go and sell even warships for the military. Make the money you want to make. If the president once told us that he was a great man, today the president, a lot of persons who are commenting, making unnecessary comments, their parents train them with this same Akara and Kuli. And there's dignity in labor, just like what Bright Amewile said as a leader. What are you telling me? You want to fold your arms? If you have the opportunity, go ahead. This government in NDDC, a lot of federal government parastatals, if the state governors will do half of what federal government is doing, is that it is this quickly, whether Dankwa or you talk about Odara, that this First Lady talked about, that is the only, it is even a personal cash. How many people can bring out their phone to even assist people? Our son has been doing this when the dad has not even dreamed to become a president. What is the problem with us? Everything is politics. They should go and sell a aeroplane and allow us to hear war. Thank you.
0: All right. Thank you very much, Gift. Hello. Good afternoon.
3: Hello, Sam. Good afternoon.
0: Good afternoon.
3: Thank you. My name is Muriel from Okreka.
0: All right.
3: Well, let me just talk about the Lekko students that were kidnapped in Borno. These people said they don't want education. Nobody should be educated. And we're not listening to them.
0: Western education.
3: Yeah. And it is what our children are going to get in. It is that education they are going to get, you know. That is what they are going for. And they will keep kidnapping them and be insisting, telling us that they don't want Western education. And we're not hitting the nail on the head, unfortunately. And then the First Lady Sakara matter. Sam, Nigerians, for me, are one of the most intelligent people in the world. Nigerians, wherever they go, they are being envied or being scared of because of how smart they can be, because of how they can easily outsmart the system. People are very, very skeptical, very, very afraid most times of Nigerians. For me, I didn't believe the South African xenophobia is because of the envy of Nigerians. So other African countries are just taking the bullet, you know, but the main aim, the main target is Nigerians. Now, our president's wife, if she wants to give, it's fine. You want to empower people, and your aim is to give people maybe 50,000, 20,000, 100,000 to do Akara. You announce, you tell them to call for people that are interested in Akara business.

0: The first thing is your audience. Who is your audience? Did you gather graduates, intelligent people, and say, go and start Akara business? Are you joking? What of the president's son? Can he not do Akara business? Or would the president's wife fry the Akara for herself? If it's easy, fry it. If it is easy to fry Akara, even somebody asks, if it's your own wife, give her Akara to fry outside. That wife that is as beautiful as she was when you married her, let her fry Akara for 1 month outside on that sun, in that heat. And see whether you recognize your wife, whether she will be so attractive to you. And you say we should go and fry Akara with our degrees in our hand. People are looking for ways. Well, they are intelligent. There are people who will go and take over technology. The world is going technology. It's going AI. You're telling us that we should go and fry Akara.
1: All right,
0: please select your audience.
1: Thank you very much. I need to make the most of time. Akara, suya, etc. are not just sold by the roadside, but close to gutters. Thank you, First Lady. Mrs. Okurude says, Sunday's empowerment theme called Renewed Hope is questionable, especially coming at a time when 2027 election is just a few months from now. And the request to send one's NIN as a criteria, if there's good governance under Mr. President, graduates and the likes will not be subjected to selling Akara. It's a gross abuse to the educated. Ibim says, the First Lady, Remi Tinubu, does not have interests of common Nigerians. She decided to give the deferent region the product to continue in their perjury. What an unserious leader that does not care about her citizens. NDC's national leaders' optimism is something worth being happy with. Dixon is truly a leader, Ima Otaka says. Good day, Mr. Samaroko. NDC says there's no cause for alarm for the court judgment against the party. As much as Nigeria is concerned, there's no way we operate one-party system in Nigeria, because if we do, nobody will question the government of the day. In addition, hold it accountable without opposition. Democracy is meaningless. We are in serious trouble in this country. Owanite Clinton West says, hello.
2: Yeah, hi, Sam. Good afternoon.
1: Good afternoon. What's your name?
2: Yeah, I'm Mufasa on the line.
1: All right, go ahead.
2: Well, Sam, of course, these are opinion polls. You know, and people are entitled to their opinion. But you see, when the First Lady was saying she gave her 2 billion, 3 billion, 4 billion, and all of that, I wonder if the money is what was allocated to her office. Because I know that apart from being a senator, I'm not aware of any serious business that she has done. You know, but this is Nigeria. We're talking about the Akara and all of that. Sam, this is 21st century. That they want to go and sell Akara or fry Akara, are you still expecting them to do it the old way that we are still practicing today? Like one of the messages that you read, that you stay at the corner of one, close to one then gutter, you know, with firewood and all of that, you know, subjecting yourself to all the smoke and the heat. And so, I think, like you said, there's nothing wrong in selling Akara, but when you provide enabling environment for businesses to thrive, like providing security, and people will go to farm, people will do other things. Not everybody will roast corn and fry Akara by the roadside. So, for me, the element of the First Lady insults the sensibility of Nigerians. And for me, it goes too far to show that they don't really care about us. So, they don't need anybody to come and begin to shout and begin to get too emotional about it. The truth of the matter is, these people don't care about us. They'll continue to see us as people who should go and sell Akara and roast corn and do kuli-kuli. Why themselves and their family, they live in ivory towers, go to UK and America and other parts of Europe to enjoy themselves. How often does she go out the road to patronize people to sell Akara on the road? Apart from when they are coming for election, that's when you see them coming out to pretend like they want to identify with Akara seller and Amala seller. They don't even patronize the roadside Akara seller. That's the truth, because they know that it's not even edible and, healthy for them to consume. But that's my position, Sam. That's a fantastic day.
1: Oh, thank you, Mufasa. Mufasa points to what is considered a political trend, where if politicians want to run for office, they suddenly find themselves at roadside eating rice, eating corn, buying Akara. And the idea is to show that they are on ground. They feel the pulse of the people. They eat what we eat. They feel what we feel. They're just like us. And now I'm thinking, because I've never wanted to run for office, but people have advised me, Sam, why don't you go for something small? Maybe this might be the perfect time for me to run for office, contest for something. Because I already buy Akara right now. So that time, I don't need to go and buy akara to show you that I eat akara. In fact, I might use my throwback picture from 10 years down. Say, see you, no be today. Mama Kechi akara, we have been one. So I may not need to go and be saying, ah, see, let me not eat this corn. Corn that I eat every two market days. In fact, now that I've said it, every time I go and fry akara, I'm going with my phone. Mokuna snap me, oh, they record this thing. And they actually buy them. So tomorrow, if you see my campaign poster, you see akara, it's not today. Please. The problem is I don't know which party I'll register now. Before you know, they will have court case. Or should I just join AP? Oh my goodness, what is? Let's keep going. Hello? Hello?
3: Hello, good afternoon, it's Oracle.
1: Yep, good afternoon. What's your name?
3: It's me, Chimadika. I called back.
1: Okay, welcome back. Go ahead.
3: Mr. Oracle, I think according to the scripture, at the time when John the Baptist sent a message to Jesus Christ, if he is really the Messiah or another one to come, after everything, Jesus Christ talked about the poor. What did he say? People and tell John the Baptist that the poor has last. Now look at all the things that the president lady said she has given to the poor. Didn't even show any difference. Now she has got now that go and tell her to do akara. She's not teaching them how to make the money. Everybody is now shouting. People are saying that it's dignity and labor. I say, is that not dignity and creativity? It's better akara. Is it a small business? You know, some people begin to assess what they did as when they were small. If I say my own name, I want to say because I'm talking on air. But I didn't say anything that she said there. The issue is that we Africans, especially Nigerians, we want to make the money quickly, sharp, sharp. People are saying when akara was sold, some people were attending school, and what was the worth of naira by then? That time they were selling akara, that was not 50 kobo or 1 kobo. When akara was for almost 200 naira, 1 akara.
1: You're right, Chima. I completely believe you. I'm out of time. News comes up at 4. We have the major news today at 5 as well. There's a game at 6, so stay with us.
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5: 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Champions from Abuja, Port Harcourt and Lagos will go shoulder to shoulder for the crown of the Champion of Champions. 16 secondary schools, 3 daily debates, 4 weeks of intense matchups. Who will be the champion of champions of the I Beg to Differ Season 9? 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I Beg to Differ, the tournament of champions.
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3: Hello, good afternoon. I am okay on Wugbonu with the business news. The Federal Competition and Consumer Protection Commission has warned fuel marketers not to take advantage of Nigerians by keeping fuel prices high, even though global crude oil prices have dropped. The Commission's Executive Vice Chairman and Chief Executive Officer Tunji Bello says the agency found that local refiners, marketers, depot operators and filling stations have reduced fuel prices only slightly. And a statement issued by the FCCPC spokesman Ondaje Ijagu, Bello says the FCCPC does not fix fuel prices, but it will investigate and punish any company found cheating customers or engaging in unfair business practices under the Federal Competition and Consumer Protection Act 2018. He adds that although fuel prices are affected by refining costs, foreign exchange, transportation, financing and distribution, Nigerians should still benefit when global crude oil prices fall. The Nigerian Education Loan Fund has expressed concern over reports that some tertiary institutions are refusing or delaying the refund of tuition fees to students who paid before their student loans were disbursed. In a statement signed by the fund's Director of Strategic Communications, Oseyemi Oluwatuyi, NELFUND says the student loan scheme introduced by the administration of President Bola Tinubu was designed to remove financial barriers to higher education, not create more hardship for students. The fund also condemned what it describes as the arbitrary increase in tuition fees and other charges by some institutions, warning that such actions defeat the purpose of the scheme. It says it has started engaging the affected institutions and relevant authorities to address the problem. The fund assured that eligible students who paid their tuition before receiving their loans would get the refund due to them. On the foreign scene, ship traffic through the Strait of Hormuz slowed over the weekend after a vessel was hit and fresh attacks between the United States and Iran increased tensions. Data from maritime tracking firm Pleas show that far fewer ships used the route than the previous week. Some ships continued to pass through the waterway with protection from the United States Navy, despite Iran's warning about shipping routes. A United Nations operation to evacuate 11,000 stranded seafarers also remained suspended after a vessel was struck in the Gulf of Oman. Iran says it has started talks with Oman on managing the Strait of Hormuz, while the United States insists it will not pay transit fees to use the waterway. And now to oil prices. Brent crude goes for $72.55 per barrel. Light crude is $70.01 per barrel. To the exchange rates, the CBN rates, one US dollar exchanges for 1,375 naira 8 kobo. A British pound will give you 1,813 naira 88 kobo. 1 euro is equivalent to 1,565 naira 34 kobo. 1 dirham is equal to 374 naira 37 kobo. 1 Chinese rand is 202 naira 25 kobo, and 1 rand is 82 naira 27 kobo. To the black market rates, 1 US dollar is 1,395 naira, 1 pound is equal to 1,870 naira, while 1 euro is 1,605 naira. That's the business news. Remember, at 5 o'clock, we'll bring you our major news bulletin. To reach the news team, send an SMS or WhatsApp message to 0808-721-7215. I am OK Onwubonu. Good afternoon and many thanks for listening. Hard Facts continues with Sam Orako Chinedu. Stay with us.
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0: Every story has a beginning, but the real meaning is told from the newsroom. 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
2: 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Sam Orokochinedu here. Bad Habits by Ed Sheeran. It's 10 minutes past the 4 o'clock hour on the 29th day of the 6th month in 2026. June is slowly heading to its inevitable demise. As a matter of fact, tomorrow is the last day in June.

0: happen. Wednesday pulls in July. So if you have any plans for this month and you've not achieved it yet, you have a little over 24 hours to do what you can. Else, it's a carryover to next month. And this has been an amazing month. The greatest player to ever grace a football field, Lionel Messi, had his birthday this month. The greatest broadcaster to ever do radio in any part of the world, Sam Orakuchinedu, had his birthday this month. The greatest tournament in the history and the future of football, the World Cup, I think it started this month. Tell me what else rivals June. And I'm sure there are many other things that I may not have remembered or even know that begins in June. So what does September have on June? March, January, February, October? There's nothing. It's just June. Guess day. You can Google it. The solstice. Matter of fact, longest day is kind of my birthday if you think about it. So we are about to exit the greatest month known to humanity. And if you're not born in June, well, this is an attempt at me making you feel small. It's not your fault. It's not my fault as well. I didn't choose June. June chose me. My God. But it is what it is. Welcome back. Okay. So for this hour, we will have what I consider a preliminary assessment of the state policing drama. The National Assembly has taken another step towards creating state police in Nigeria. Lawmakers have agreed to send the proposed law to the Houses of Assembly, state Houses of Assembly in all 36 states this week. Before the bill can become law, at least 24 state Houses of Assembly must approve it. If that happens, it will then be sent to President Bola Tinubu to sign. The chairman of Senate's Committee on Media and Publicity, Senator Yemi Adaramodu, says all arrangements have been completed to send the bill to the states. According to him, the state lawmakers and governors are already expecting the bill because they were consulted before the National Assembly passed it. Now, the Senate said its decision was made because of the country's growing security challenges, not for political reasons. The Senate passed the bill last Wednesday after more than 2/3 of senators voted in support. While many people, including the speakers of the 36 state houses of assembly, have welcomed the bill, some groups have expressed fears that state governors could misuse state police for political purposes. I think that's the greatest of all the concerns. Hijacking of policing by the state government, or specifically the governor. But as the debate continues, there are different voices, dissenting opinions, weighing the opportunities and concerns. A lecturer at the University of Port Harcourt, Professor Gloria Amadi, says state police could help tackle insecurity more effectively because officers would better understand the communities they serve. Amadi said this in an interview with correspondent Soibi Oluwari.
1: State police brings security back home. I will urge Nigerians to be optimistic. People keep imagining the negative aspect. We shouldn't have that negative orientation. The state apparatus, the state mercenaries,

0: electricity to keep the products cold. Another resident also said several small businesses, including barbershops, are struggling to survive, while some business owners are considering relocating to other areas with more reliable electricity.
1: Affect me well, oh, like for my business, no bottle water, no drinks, because fuel is high. You cannot burn generator in places. How many liters will you buy to power your light?
2: Most businesses around the both for barbers, both for every regular businesses. Most regular business struggling badly now because of the lights. Some people are even considering relocating their businesses from here.
0: The residents are appealing to the government to make stable electricity a priority, saying improved power supply would reduce the cost of doing business, ease the financial burden on citizens, and boost business activities across the country.
2: The federal government or the state government does not prioritize power, and this is very, very bad, because no country, no community will really, really develop without power. Steady power supply in this country. Because artisans, they will do their work much better at a very average cost.
1: They should put their interest on this light issue to know how to sort it out. Even if it's to share it, some places you get 2 days, after the next 2 days you will not get. It will be more fine than you cannot see light at all for 1 month, 2 months, except when they want to collect bill. They will bring light for 2 hours and come and cut light.
0: And from concerns about livelihoods, we now shift conversation to economic survival and self-employment. The President General of the Grassroots Development Initiative in Rivers State, Bright Amehule, has defended recent comments by the First Lady of Nigeria, Senator Olurunmi Tinubu, encouraging Nigerians to consider small businesses such as frying akara, roasting corn, and selling kuli-kuli. Speaking on Nigeria Info FM's Morning Crossfire, Amehule said the First Lady's remarks were not meant to belittle anyone, but to encourage Nigerians who cannot secure white-collar jobs or do not have enough capital to start large businesses to earn a living through legitimate small businesses. He added that such businesses are in high demand and can provide a steady source of income.
3: Instead of you now to be just dumb and doing nothing, what is wrong in you now? We should have the opportunity to now set up a place and begin to fry that. You are talking about the north, basically, where people is more consumed. Now, you come to this our area, talk about Accra. Buddha, the poor, the rich, is Accra. Now, what is wrong in you now coming to say, instead of me to remain at home doing nothing from morning till night, let it be that I go and fry Accra and sell, at the end of the day, I'll make some profit. So, it depends on the management, people's understanding. The advice of the president did not mean anything bad for the people. He said, look, for those of you who cannot do the white-collar job, for those of you who may not have the opportunity of being a businessman of a higher level, start with this one.
0: Let's take a quick break. When we return, retired police officer backs establishment of state police. Stay with us.
4: Rivers State Minister of Education, public interest announcement. The Rivers State Minister of Education wishes to inform the general public that the Basic Education Certificate Examination, BESER, will commence on Wednesday, 1st July 2026, across the state. Accordingly, all public and private schools operating in Rivers State are expected to adequately prepare their students for the examination. Schools in all local government areas except Obiakpo are advised to visit their respective zonal education offices to ensure the inclusion and verification of their candidates. Schools within Obiakpo zone are advised to check the following custodial centers to ascertain their designated centers for the collection and return of examination materials. Obiakpo Zone 1, Community Secondary School, Okoro Nordo. Obiakpo Zone 2, State Primary School 1, Rumapa. Obiakpo Zone 3, Community Secondary School, Ozoba. Rivers State Government has paid the examination fees for all candidates in public schools. Consequently, any principal or teacher found extorting money from students in public schools under any guise will be sanctioned. And this is signed by Pastor Gideon Machuku Obo, Director, Examinations and Records Department for Honorable Commissioner for Education.
5: Every story has a beginning, but the real meaning is told from the newsroom. From politics...
6: I have collected my card, and the form is 001.
7: What is
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8: The hope of the grassroots people now are the local government, so they must do their best.
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8: We can't be dwelling in the past glory of His Excellency Chief Minister E.M. Wike. We must sit up.
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1: Welcome back. Now, the rest of the news. Environmental rights organizations are calling on the federal government to urgently relocate residents of Bilie community in the Gemalakagaben area of Rivers State, following what they describe as a devastating environmental crisis caused by persistent gas bubbling in the area, a situation that has lasted for more than 6 months. The group made their position known today during a peaceful protest to the Rivers State Government House in Port Harcourt, where they presented the demands to government officials. The coordinator of the PILEC Center and one of the lead organizers of today's protest, Courage Nsirimovu, told government officials that the scale of environmental damage caused by the gas bubbling in Bilie leaves the government with no choice but to act immediately.
2: For Bilie community, it's ecocide and it's leading to strategic genocide. We must not allow this. So we are calling for the immediate cleanup of Bilie community and the entire Niger Delta. In fact, relocate Bilie people to another place. Relocate them. They cannot be in that environment. Can you go there and stay there with the level of that pollution? No.
1: Also speaking at the protest, the director of the Lekki Development Foundation, Friday Mbani, accused both the government and its relevant agencies of abandoning the people of Bilie. He called for the immediate cleanup of the affected area and a broader remediation exercise across the Niger Delta region.
3: And the lives and expenses of people living in River State in Niger Delta have reduced drastically to 41 years. So we put all our demand in that position paper that we are living in, right? And we are demanding from all the government involved, all the agencies that are involved, enough is enough. We are tired to live in this kind of environment. And our children cannot inherit this kind of polluted environment. We demand a total holistic cleanup of Niger Delta. Bilie is on fire.
1: Correspondent Swibi Oruwari reports that a group among other demands are asking the president to order for an immediate comprehensive environmental assessment of Bilie community, direct the immediate cleanup and remediation of all oil-polluted sites in Bilie community, expand remediation efforts to all polluted communities across the Niger Delta, direct the Ministry of Environment, NOSDRA, and relevant agencies to publish a transparent report on the Environmental Remediation Fund and its utilization. From the environment, national security discussions around the proposed establishment of state police continue to gather momentum, with another security expert lending his voice to the debate. A retired superintendent of police, Onyebuchi Isaac, has expressed support for the initiative. Isaac says effective policing should be intelligence-driven and involve people at the grassroots who have a better understanding of the local communities. He notes that state police would strengthen security by enabling communities to play a more active role in preventing crime and supporting law enforcement.
4: It is a welcome development. It is said that Nigeria is a multicultural community. People from the north, from the east, from the south, different traditions and culture. So if you send somebody from the east to go to the north, before you understand the terrain, it takes some time. If you send an indigenous, you know the gray areas, you know the risk areas, high risk areas, you know where the footprints, you're able to contain the crime easily than somebody from the north, somebody from some other geographical position.
1: Isaac also called for a strong legal framework to guide the operations of state police and prevent abuse of power by state governors. He said such safeguards would promote accountability and ensure that it serves the interests of the people.
4: The area I'm thinking of here is directives that come from the governors. Get this person arrested, get this person arrested, because he does not belong to your party or is against your party. But things have to be streamlined so that it will all be used to intimidate others. Governors using the state police to intimidate others who does not belong to the same party with him. But there has to be a legislation, check and balances that can limit the governor's position.
1: Away from that now, the federal government says another batch of 271 Nigerians will arrive from South Africa on Tuesday under its voluntary evacuation program ahead of planned anti-immigrant protests in the country. The spokesperson for the Ministry of Foreign Affairs, Kemiebi Ebemfa, says an Air Peace aircraft left Nigeria on Monday and is expected to return to Lagos on Tuesday morning with the evacuees. Ebemfa says President Bola Tinubu approved the evacuation program earlier this month to help Nigerians who want to return home safely. He adds that more than 500 Nigerians have been screened for evacuation, with 5 Air Peace flights approved to bring all registered returnees back to the country. Before this latest flight, 328 Nigerians had already returned home in 2 batches under the evacuation exercise coordinated by the federal government, Air Peace, and other relevant agencies. And in business, the Minister of State for Petroleum Resources, Senator Heineken Lukubiri, has directed petroleum marketers to reduce the pump price of fuel and other petroleum products following the recent drop in the global crude oil prices. He gave the directive at the 2026 Nigerian Midstream and Downstream Petroleum Regulatory Authority General Counsel and Legal Advisors Forum in Abuja. Lukubiri says the easing of tensions between Iran and the United States has reduced global oil prices, and Nigerians should also benefit from lower fuel prices. He warned marketers not to take advantage of the deregulated market to make excessive profits, saying the Petroleum Industry Act 2021 protects consumers from unfair pricing. The minister also urged regulators and legal advisors to work together to strengthen the petroleum sector, attract more investment, and support its continued growth. In sports, Manchester City have unveiled Italian coach Enzo Maresca as their new manager, succeeding Pep Guardiola. The 46-year-old has signed a 3-year contract that will keep him at the Etihad Stadium until the summer of 2029. Maresca previously managed Leicester in the Championship and Chelsea in the Premier League. And from the international scene, Pakistan carried out airstrikes and deployed ground troops to border areas in Afghanistan on Sunday, causing heavy casualties. Afghanistan's Taliban government says at least 36 civilians, including women and children, were killed and more than 160 others injured, describing the attack as a crime and a cowardly act. Pakistan's Information Minister Ataullah Tara says the operation targeted military hideouts in 3 provinces and killed 29 militants in response to recent terrorist attacks. While the Taliban government says the strikes hit civilian homes, Pakistan insists it targeted only militants. The fighting comes despite a ceasefire agreed by both countries last October, which later collapsed after renewed border clashes and attacks by militant groups. And that's our package on the news this evening. You heard that rescue operations have remained stalled 6 days after a 5-story building collapsed in Port Harcourt. We also told you that NEMA says it is intensifying flood monitoring along the Arashi River in Rivers State. We reported that environmental activists are urging the federal government to relocate Bilier residents over prolonged gas bubbling in the community. You also heard that the federal government is set to evacuate 271 more Nigerians from South Africa on Tuesday. And on the foreign scene, Pakistan airstrikes have killed dozens in Afghanistan. That's the news, as edited by Ifunanya Obemendukwe. To reach the news team, send an SMS or a WhatsApp message to 0808-721-715. I am OK Onwugbonu. Good evening, and many thanks for listening.

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0: Welcome back. It's still Hard Facts, 92.3 Nigeria Info. Sam Oracle Chinedu here. It's 5:30 p.m. on this truly terrific, magnificent Monday. I have Joshua and Hope from Dolu Properties invading my studio because they have important things to tell us. Good evening.
1: Good evening.
0: How you doing?
1: I'm doing well. Good evening, Port Harcourt.
0: Okay, so with this voice, I think you should have my job.
2: Good evening.
0: Okay. Welcome. So, Dolu Properties, that's why you're here. Tell us what it is and why we should know about it.
3: All right. Good evening, Port Harcourt. Dolu Properties is here, and Dolu Properties is one of the foremost leading real estate companies here in Africa. And we are 5 years in business, and we have made over 2,000 clients homeowners. Yes, we have made over 2,000 Nigerians homeowners, and we have been in the business. We are in the business of giving people quality and affordable properties that are verified. Yes, we don't give properties that are under contention. We don't give properties that are in the wrong areas. We actually give properties that are in the corridor of development, and it will also be worthy of note that since inception, we've sold out three estates. Successfully sold our three different estates. So, yes, that's what Dolu Properties is all about.
0: 5 years in business, meaning you started in 2021?
3: Yes, definitely.
0: And in that time frame, you've made 2,000 homeowners.
3: Over 2,000. 2,000 was actually as of January.
0: Let's just put it at 2,000 because you are beginning to go too far. So let's work with 2,000. So if you've done 2,000 in 5 years, and I'm sure as an establishment you intend to be here for the long haul.
3: Yes, definitely.
0: So that means that for the next 5 years, we might be seeing another 2,000 or double
2: over,
0: that.
2: Yes, we're more, doubling that.
3: More
2: if
3: than
2: not
3: that.
2: Tripling, actually.
0: You know, now I'm tempted to calculate how many homeowners you make a day. We're doing 2,000 in 5 years. All right. So, what sets you apart from every other person who's making similar promises?
3: All right. So for Dolu Properties, we have very few things that make us stand out.
0: Okay.
3: First things first, we consider our clients as family members.
0: Okay. All right?
3: We consider them as family members in the sense that we come up with incentives, we come up with programs and things that include the buyer. So we don't just stop at the point where you pay us.
0: Mm.
3: We actually move on to the point where you are part of the family. We have a lot of return buyers anyway. The rate of our return buyers as high as 40-something%, which is quite good for a business. So we have people who buy and want to buy again. We have our clients who are like our, you know, who market for us. So we see every client as a family member. Mm. And in that sense, we actually stand out. And also one other thing we stand out for is the fact that we do our due diligence. Now, for just for the notice, we don't pack like plenty, you know, properties around and just, you know, have like 30 things in the brochure, but we have just a few properties, and those few properties are verified. They are properties that are not under contention, and they are properties that you will make a very good profit in no time if you decide to sell after buying from us.
0: That's interesting. So where are some of your projects and properties located?
2: Okay, we have Ada George. As much as we also have hybrid areas, we also have land banking areas.
0: Mm.
2: So we have Ada George, we have Stadium Road, we have Omagua, and of course the popular Ilili and Ichi.
0: Okay, and these locations are selling out at this time?
2: Yes, selling out rapidly.
0: What are the features of some of this project? What will I find if I invest in one of the estates?
3: All right, so one of the major things we pride in as Dolu Properties is that we create properties around a certain class of people.
0: Okay.
3: Yeah. So if you want your children to grow up in an environment that is conducive for them to grow up, you know, so we as adults, we understand that some time back we actually grew up in some very rough areas where, you know, we're exposed to a lot of vices. But Dolu Properties, in our consideration of the family system, because we actually have family as, you know, the forefront of our value system.
0: Okay.
3: We actually understand that we are creating an estate where you are comfortable to grow your children. And another major feature is that we can actually boast to the fact that any property you buy now, you know, when you are long gone, your children will not have to fight uncles and aunties and, you know, people that, you know, you don't have any land disputes. Many of us, that's actually one of the things that actually set us back anyway. Mm. It's a land dispute. Our uncle will come and collect our property. Our uncle will come and be dragging property. This is your father. So one of the things we pride ourselves in is that we actually are telling you that if you buy from us, you are not going to have any land disputes long after you're gone. Your property goes to the next person it's supposed to go to.
0: Amazing. All right. So for those who'd like to invest, how can they reach out to Dolo Properties?
2: Okay, so Dolo Properties office is located at Arthur George Road, 19B Arthur George, opposite Father's House Church. And of course, you can reach us with the number 0814-828-1475.
0: Check that again slower.
2: 0814-828-1475.
0: When you said you will not have dispute with uncles, there's a way you said it that seemed as if you have had that experience. My brother, did your uncle? No, the way he sounded, he even said we.
3: So I have cousins who have gone through similar experiences. One of my uncles actually died, and it was messy, very very messy.
0: Well, hold on, if it happened to your cousin, you realize my cousin. Your father is the uncle.
3: Yeah, but my father was not much.
0: Because one of my cousins, unless there are many other brothers.
3: No, actually, my father was actually the one fighting for them, actually. Okay. He was the one fighting for them. And in the end, it was a messy battle, though. But in the end, it was something worth fighting for.
0: That's okay. And you vowed. Never again.
2: That's why we're doing real estate. That's
0: why. When I get with Dolo Properties, not on my watch.
2: Not on our watch, exactly.
0: That's amazing. So, inspection times. When can people come to inspect the property?
3: All right. So, our inspection days are Mondays, Wednesdays, and Saturdays. Mondays, Wednesdays, and Saturdays from 10 a.m. So you can come and inspect. But we can also arrange for inspection if you want to see the land. And also, allocation is almost immediate.
0: Okay.
3: Yes, immediately you're interested, you pay, we allocate the land to you. So we don't stay for too long before we give you your own property. So immediately you've paid for it, and that we are good to go.
0: Yeah, that does sound like a plan. And also, after
2: you've paid, documentation takes 3 to 5 working days to be processed. So on the 5th working day, you get all the documents that you need.
0: Interesting.
3: And also, the documents you're going to get a deed of conveyance, a registered survey plan, and a letter of allocation. Mm. Yeah, so if you're really interested, you can actually call the number.
2: 0814-828-1475.
3: Or come to our head office at 19B at the George Road, opposite Father's House Church, Port Harcourt, River State.
0: Do you have any special offers, discounts, flexible payments, anything that people can key into at this time?
2: Yes, we do. If you buy up to 3 to 4 plots, you get a free fencing done.
0: Okay.
2: Yes, you get free L-shaped fencing done. So once you buy up to 3 plots and above, we also have special offers. You get gift items, you get vouchers. As much as you purchase, the higher your chances of winning.
0: So if I buy 2.5 plots, I don't get fencing. It must be 3.
2: You get something else.
3: Yeah, you have a gift box, actually.
2: If you buy even one plot,
3: there's a gift for every plot. Right. So if you buy one plot, we have a gift for you. We have a special gift box for you. And also, we understand that the condition of the country is quite, you know, it's quite shaky, and it might be very expensive to buy a plot of land. Mm. So we came up with the initiative we call Paddy Buy. Okay. Paddy Buy is when two people can come together, you and your best friend, you and your brother. You guys can come together and say, okay, let's split the cost. I'll pay 50%, you pay 50%, and we'll get this property and then, you know, share it amongst yourselves. So Paddy Buy is actually another initiative that we actually, you know, brought out to help people become landowners here in Nigeria. And you can call the numbers.
2: 0814-828-1475. We also have Ajo Buy. You know the way we do Ajo Daily? So we also have that for properties to make payment very easy. Mm. And if you want to do a one-time buy, you have payment plans that's suitable for you.
0: Okay.
2: You can do 50% down payment and spread the balance for 3 to 6 months.
3: At no extra cost. No
2: that's
3: extra
2: how
3: cost.
2: We are. Mm.
0: So Paddy Buy for you and your friend. Ajo Buy for
2: daily payment.
3: Daily payment, yes.
0: You know, I like to turn things around. Now, if I come with someone and say, hey, this is my friend, and we're splitting it 50-50, you guys will accept our money, right?
3: Definitely.
0: But if I bring someone and say, this is my enemy, and I want us to do Paddy Buy, the fact that he's my enemy and we're keen into an initiative called Paddy Buy, will you in good conscience collect money from two enemies from something called Paddy Bye for someone that is not my Paddy. Now, I want to see how honest Dolu Properties is.
2: Okay,
0: will you take enemy's money?
2: Yes, you're going to take enemy's money, but you will have to sign documents that you fit.
0: Yeah. Yes. Okay, it's all about the money, eh? Yeah.
3: Agreement is agreement.
0: Okay, that's okay.
2: Documents to sign.
0: That's right. Very okay. All right. So, any final words? Anything you want to add or subtract to what you've said so far?
3: All right. So, what I would like to add before we leave is always for you to understand that there are a lot of things for you to put money into, yeah.
0: Mm.
3: And you know, one of the industries where inflation does not actually affect is the real estate industry, because even in the process of inflation, instead of the price to come down, the price actually goes up.
0: That's right.
3: Yes. So, investing in real estate is one investment opportunity that you can actually make money on, regardless of the economy. So that's what I have to say.
0: All right. So contact details.
2: 0814-828-1475.
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0: Thank you very much. Have yourselves a wonderful evening.
3: Thank you very much.
0: Well, that's as far as we can go on Hard Facts for today. Thanks for being a part of it. I've heard from reliable sources that Brazil takes on Japan tonight. Odds are in favor of Brazil, but you know, with football, anything can happen. So our friends from Sport will be here to take you through that journey, and I'll return for Hard Facts tomorrow. Stay with us.

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2: Sixteen of Nigeria's most brilliant secondary schools, 4 weeks of relentless intellectual warfare, 3 battles a day. And now it all comes to this. Welcome to the grand finale of I Beg to Differ debate tournament, the tournament of champions. It's not just another debate. This is the ultimate clash of intellect, logic, and pure persuasion. The absolute best minds from Abuja, Port Harcourt, and Lagos are going head to head, and only one can claim the crown. Who will be named the champion of champions? You want to find out? 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I Beg to Differ, the Tournament of Champions.
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39: Five times they've been champions. All about Samba, Jogo Bonito and Jinga. The Brazilians are up against the Samurai Blues of Japan as it's the round of 32 2026 FIFA World Cup. Good evening. Welcome. This is Football Frenzy on 92.3 Nigeria Info. One team is already through to the round of 16 in Canada as they were victorious yesterday against Bafana Bafana of South Africa. And now on a chance for either of Brazil or Japan, who have never won a game in the knockout stage of the FIFA World Cup, then to hail through into the competition. Once again, welcome. Let me just run through the lineup before I do the introduction of the men in the studio. As for Brazil, it's a 4-3-3 formation. As they have Alisson, Becker in goal. Then there's Danilo, Marquinhos, Gabriel, and Douglas Santos in defense. Midfield trio of Bruno Guimarães, Casemiro, and Lucas Paqueta. While up front, it's Ryan, Cunha, and Vinicius Jr. For the Samurai Blues of Japan, it's a 3-4-2-1 formation. In goal, they have Zion Suzuki, a three-man backline of Hiroki Ito, Shogo Taniguchi, and Takehiro Tomiyasu. Four men in midfield, and it's a midfield of Keito Nakamura. There's also Gaichi Kamada, Keishu Sano, and Ritsu Doan. Two attacking midfielders, Dyson Maeda and Junior Ito. And up front is the man who plies his trade in Feyenoord as he banked 25 goals in the just concluded season in Ayase Ode. Already a corner kick 3 minutes in. Ekpo Unya is my name. I have a commentator today, Victor. Hi, Victor. Great game we do expect today.
40: Yes, good evening, Ekpo and our listeners. A great game expected. 2 minutes into the game and we're already seeing the excitement from the Celestial. I hope we'll get what we deserve. A great game.
39: Say this, you nearly started off in Pigeon, and I understand. It's not your first time. I really did hear it. But welcome. So just on our screens is Carlo Ancelotti, the coach of the Brazilian national team. He'll be hoping to get them number six title. Just like he has done it severally, winning the Champions League with Real Madrid. So, throwing for Japan, and it's Nakamura who has to go back now to Ito. Ito goes long, looking for Ueda, controlled by Marquinhos, who is nearly beaten, and then is back doing a lot of the defending, eventually wins a goal kick as it was Dyson Maeda who had the last touch of the ball.
40: Yes, good defending there by the captain of the day, Marquinhos. Almost a giveaway ball there, but he recovered quickly to make sure he cleared that out of the foot of Maeda for a corner kick. The Brazilians have started the game very, very lively. We hope to see Japan come back into the game. A foul there, but the referee said it's game on. Some tough calls in the competition so far, but I think that's the threshold, and players have to live with that.
39: Yeah, Brazil have lots of work to do. The Japanese are quick, but one thing is sure, they have never won a game in the knockout stage. 2018 is 1 year they want to forget, when they were up against Belgium The Belgians did the comeback and then got a victory. Long ball forward, looking for Vinicius Jr. from Lucas Paqueta. Out of his 6-yard box is Suzuki, Zion. I think he's one of the first black Japanese I've ever seen play football. Zion's father is Ghanaian. But just like I always tell you people, Zion is Japanese.
40: A Japanese of Ghanaian heritage, you could say that, but like you said, I can count on one hand how many Japanese, how many black Japanese I've seen.
39: I don't mean noun. If I'm going back to the early World Cups, it was always, I'm used to their certain color, but now, yes, I know we're getting the black. I don't worry, people are hoping that one day we'll have black and Argentines.
40: We'll see that.
39: Okay. Here he is, talking of Zion Suzuki, finding Ito. I'm sorry, whenever I call the name, I'll laugh because it's the name of my village.
40: Ito, like you said, it means something.
39: Here's Gabriel Magalhaes into Lucas Paqueta. He's got Douglas Santos.

0: the Brazilian half. And Casemiro seems to have run down Sano. And that occasion, yellow card to him. Just complain. Just rises. And I was...
1: I think that's Ito.
0: Junior Ito, yeah.
1: Junior Ito. Just by the front of the 18-yard box. A very late tackle there by Casemiro. But Ito had escaped his initial marker and was bearing on goal there. Let's see what the Japanese can do from the set piece.
0: So it's a free kick as Alisson Becker is setting up his wall. The Samurai Blue have two men behind the ball. One of those men is Hiroki Ito. Yet to confirm who the other is.
1: I think I see Daishi Kamada and Maeda. I think it's either going to be the right foot of Kamada.
0: Yeah, it's Daishi Kamada behind the ball alongside Hiroki Ito. It's a five-man wall with one man lying behind the wall, and that man is Lucas Paqueta. And it's Kamada, it's under the wall, deflects off Lucas Paqueta, and it's going to be a corner.
1: Lovely idea there from Kamada. He took it low and hard, but the foot of a Brazilian leg, a Brazilian player there, deflected it off. As you see some Brazilian dignitaries in the stands.
0: Yeah, they were in the team when Brazil won the last World Cup 2002. Talking of Ronaldo de Lima and Roberto Carlos, alongside the FIFA president Gianni Infantino. Corner kick. And it's to be taken by Junior Ito. Ito's cross is still in the 18, but Brazil can now clear and see if they can launch an attack. Unfortunately, Japan win it back again. It's a pass into Ito. Ito has got Danilo to beat. It's his pass forward. I think looking for Nakamura. Pass too much. Out of play. Goal kick. It's going to be now for Brazil.
1: Heavy pass there for Nakamura. Even if Nakamura was on a Suzuki bike, he would not have made that.
0: Goal kick taken short. As Alisson Becker finds Marquinhos. A long ball forward from Marquinhos. Ryan has his head on that. No man forward for the Brazilian national team with Taniguchi winning it. His pass is onto Sano. Sano finding Tomiyasu. To his right, he's got Doan, but Sano receives it second time. Taking the ball now into the half of the Brazilians. Now with Ritsu Doan. Pass for Junior Ito. Crosses deflected off Gabriel Magalhães. It's going to be a throwing.
1: It seems the Japanese are slowly getting into this game. 18 minutes of play. It's still early days.
0: Throw taken. As Japan seem to be confused. Junior Ito playing the ball out of play. Unable to find Ritsu Doan. A message here is two messages. They're all tipping Brazil for the win. One is from Savior and the other is from Chidebere. As they're tipping Brazil to win. Why Ernest is saying that Casemiro in yellow card, God forbid.
1: But before this game, the bookmakers actually favored Brazil with about an 80% chance of making it to the next round as compared to a 20% chance for the Japanese. But like we know, football is not played on paper. And 18 minutes of play, even though Brazil have asked the most questions, the most important statistics is still 0-0.
0: Marquinhos. Back to his centre-half partner in the centre circle. In Gabriel. Gabriel for Casemiro. To the Arsenal man again. Now finding Bruno Guimarães. It's with Marquinhos for Gabriel. Guimarães, Lucas Paqueta, Vinicius Junior. Vini surrounded by two. Vini is dispossessed of the ball and wins a throw. Vinicius Junior. All right.

0: complaining as he's talking about the tackle from Junior Ito. Brazil playing it again from the back with Danilo Martinez, a pass to Bruno Guimarães. Unable to keep it in play. Last touch coming off Cunha. Beg your pardon. So it's going to be a throw for the Japanese side, who take it via Keito Nakamura. He drops the ball rather into the path of Hiroki Ito. Ito goes along for Ueda. He was nearly dispossessed of the ball, Ueda, but the Brazilians unable to get foot of it. Hiroki Ito switching play now from left to right, but it's a poor pass which is caught out by the Brazilian left back in Douglas Santos, finding Vinicius Jr., making a run into the 18-yard box. His cross is cleared out by Tanguchi. Douglas Santos now looking for Lucas Paqueta, has a cross which is deflected, and Tomiyasu is able to clear out of the 18-yard box. Brazil win it again in their own half this time via Gabriel Magalhães, finding Casemiro. Casemiro for Marquinhos, the captain in the center circle. Marquinhos to Danilo. Ryan. This ball rolls through the legs of Danilo and then to Marquinhos, who finds his center half partner in Gabriel. There is Marquinhos. Danilo. Ryan. The Brazilians enjoying the ball possession, knocking it around and waiting to see if they can create a chance. It's something they've struggled with all competition. Neymar created three in less than 30 minutes of game time he had against Scotland. Douglas Santos for Vinicius Jr. Lucas Paqueta's touch back to Vini with Douglas Santos from left back. Marquinhos for Casemiro. He's gone infield, finding Gabriel. Gabriel rolls it to Lucas Paqueta. There's Douglas Santos to his left. He goes infield, rather, finding Bruno Guimarães. Cunha's flick is for Lucas Paqueta, switching the ball now to the right. And it's way over the head of Danilo. It's out of play, and it's going to be a throw-in for the Japanese national team.
1: The Brazilians still keeping the momentum. They started this game with the Japanese trying to hold on. More legends in the stand. We see Kaká, Ronaldinho.
0: Oscar and Ronaldinho.
1: Ronaldinho, we just heard, joined a third division team in the Italy. Italian division. I'd like to see how that work out.
0: He still got his goal-scoring boots, according to him. I don't know if he can do that at this age and do it properly.
1: Only time will tell.
0: Or he's just going for the money. Time will also tell.
1: But I believe the publicity he brings to that club is also something tangible to them.
0: Okay. Here's Santos. Douglas Santos. And in Vinicius Jr. Vinny is brought down on that occasion. Referee says goal kick. That was Cunha, right? That was brought down on that occasion. Referee says goal kick. And he's telling the Brazilians to walk away. There was no foul on you, Cunha.
1: Yokunya, you see, he hits the ball beyond the Japanese player Sano, but it looks like the ball was already going out of touch. But that's,
0: I think it should be a foul.
1: That was a very difficult decision, and the ref says it's going to be a goal kick.
0: Yeah, goal kick it's going to be. So it's also an opportunity for the hydration break. While it's Marquinhos who walks up to Maurizio Mariani, the Italian referee, to have a discussion, I guess, about the last incident with Cunha going down. So the best chance of the game has come via Matheus Cunha, who had a strike heading on target and then saved by Zion Suzuki, pushing one wide for a corner kick. It's the hydration break. Still Brazil nil, Japan nil. It's the live commentary on 92.3 Nigeria Info. You can drop a message on WhatsApp 0809-030-6416. That's where you can drop your message on WhatsApp 0809-030-6416. But Victor, what a game it's been for now. And for the fact that the Japanese are taking their time to grow into the game, but they are also looking like when they have a chance to attack, yes, they will go all out attacking.
1: The Brazilians have to be wary of a transition, a counter attack from the Japanese. We know it's been all Brazil. The possession shows that 74% to the Brazilians, 26 to the Japanese. 4 shots for the Brazilians, 7 touches in the box, just 1 touch for the Japanese. 1 shot off target for the Japanese also. A good start for Brazil, although no goal to show for it, but it's still early days. I would love to see how much of this intensity they keep in the game and the dying embers of maybe the second half. Like I've said, they have some aging legs in fullback, and we've already seen Casemiro, a walking yellow card. He's gotten his bit already. Like you said, the Japanese are taking their time to get into this game. They still have some steps to go. We've not seen Ueda yet show some flashes in the game. Daizen Maeda is yet to get into the game. I've seen very little of Doan. So I think the Japanese, they have something off the sleeves. The Brazilians, although they've had the better of the game, since they've not gotten anything on the scoreboard yet, they need to still keep their foot to the pedal.
0: So it's still 0-0, and the hydration break is still ongoing at this point. Also, both teams getting instructions from their coaches respectively. Brazil will be hoping number 6 comes, and it can come this year. Last time they were knocked out by Croatia in the quarterfinal. 2018 was not also a good outing for the Brazilians, knocked out by Belgium in the quarterfinal. 2014, when they hosted, they got so close to the semis and were smashed, beaten, and destroyed by eventual champions in Germany. But Japan restarts with a quick attack, and it's the Japanese national team that have now won a corner kick for themselves. Last touch off the foot of Gabriel Magalhaes.
1: This is something we've seen a lot in this tournament. Teams starting the game with a lot of intensity, and after the water break, the opposition team ups the ante on them. There's a case for that, saying the water break reduces the flow of the game for the team who had the momentum. But let's see how this one goes.
0: Corner kick, and it's headed over the bar. By Ayase. Ueda Ayase. Brazil restarted the game now. Trying to play out of the back as Alisson rolls the ball into the path of Gabriel. Marquinhos receives it back to the goalkeeper Alisson. Then launches forward. Cunha is beaten by Taniguchi. Long ball then from Hiroki Ito, straight into the hands of the goalkeeper in Alisson Becker, who releases the ball immediately to Marquinhos. Marquinhos now finding Gabriel. Back with Marquinhos. So his right is Danilo, and he's onto the ball. Danilo playing it between themselves, Danilo and Marquinhos. Then decides to take it further back. This time around to Alisson Becker. Gabriel. Back with Alisson. Missed a lot of last season, especially the second half, all thanks to injury. We're back on time for the FIFA World Cup.
1: It's safe to say the goalkeeping position is not a position of worry for the Brazilians. They have just a little matter of Ederson on the bench in case Alisson Becker is not there.
0: Yes, Japan on the attack. And they have a strike, and they find a goal! It's Japan! Yakai Shusano! Never saw this coming. 29 minutes on the clock. Brazil do concede. The Japanese side The Blue Samurais now lead as it's Brazil 0, Japan 1.
1: And like we say, post-hydration breaks. And the Japanese side have upped the ante. The best shot of the game on target, and it's a goal. One possession from the center of the park and quick transition. The ball is in the back of the net. Sano with the shot to give the Blue Samurai the lead in this game.
0: So he took the ball past Casemiro, running on goal, and then smashed it past Alisson Becker, who was in between the sticks, and smashed it into Becker's bottom right corner. Kaishu Sano, Mainz 05 man, puts the Samurai Blues ahead with Hajime Mariasu, the coach, lifting his hands, pumping his fist, happy that Japan lead. Brazil have now work to do. They restart immediately and are trying to launch an attack. The Japanese side will surely sit deep for long of this and hit again like they just did via the counter-attack. There's Gabriel finding Marquinhos in the center circle. Marquinhos' pass is for Ryan. Ryan's touch to Danilo, right back. Marquinhos onto the ball again. And then Gabriel, Lucas Paqueta, Vinicius Jr. Vinny's cross is blocked out by Ritu Doan. Or rather by Junior Ito. Throwing Brazil. As Marquinhos, who's gotten the ball from Gabriel in the center circle, finding Danilo. Danilo for Ryan, who's closed down by two. Has to go back to Danilo, who's in the Brazilian half. All Japanese players are now in their half. 21 players at this moment, all in the half of the Japanese team. Only Alisson Becker, who's the other way. Brazil forcing the Japanese deep. Brazil need a response, and they need it now. It's a pass for Douglas Santos, who's down on the turf. Seemed to be stepped on by Doan, who's the captain, Ritu Doan. Why is he straight in Eintracht Frankfurt in the German Bundesliga? Taking down Douglas Santos, a man who plays for Zenit St. Petersburg at Russia.
1: I think the former Juventus player.
0: Yeah. No, not Costa.
1: Yeah, former Juve.
0: Bruno Guimaraes and Lucas Paqueta behind the ball now to take the free kick towards the line, the throwing line. It's Guimaraes who lets it for Paqueta. Crosses one into the 18. It's headed on, but the header is not on target. Surely disappointed with his header, and is the Brazilian captain in Marquinhos. Just a replay again of the goal. The smash from Keishu Sano, beating the goalkeeper, as the Brazilian team are urging themselves forward, knowing it's now or never.
1: So much possession, so much intensity from the Brazilians, but I still have to point, they've not had a shot on target in this game. And the Japanese have scored with their first shot on target.
0: As Vinicius finding Cunha, back with Vinicius, has a striker, and his strike is too soft, straight into the hands of Zion Suzuki.
1: And that's the first shot on target.
0: Very poor shot. Suzuki is urged to restart by the referee, while Vinny is also trying to make the complaint as well. Yes. Nakamura. Brazil have enjoyed most of the ball possession all game, but they are not enjoying the scoreline at this point, with Japan leading. Remember his name, played for Miami Heat some few years ago.
2: celebrities in the house.
0: Oh my word. What decision by the Brazilians?
2: A clash between two Brazilians there. That was Paqueta and Casemiro. But nobody is hurt as the game continues.
0: It's Danilo finding Marquinhos. Marquinhos back to Danilo. Danilo could cross one into the 18-yard box. His cross is swift. It's nice. It's a chance, which is still set up for Vinicius Junior. Vini set one now. Paqueta has a strike, which is blocked. Paqueta wins it second time. Douglas Santos for Vinicius Junior. Vini closed down by two. Santos, Douglas crosses. Oh, it's then cleared out by Doan. Paqueta for Vini, it's way too much. It's out of play and it's going to be a throw. It's going to be a goal kick, I beg your pardon.
2: A goal kick. The Japanese keeping the Brazilians at bay, but Brazilians winning the ball, were never able to string passes between themselves to open up this Japanese defense. Compact shape, 3-5-2.
0: Yes, Brazil trying to play out of the back. Unfortunately, Japan rather trying to play out of the back. Unfortunately, they lose out on possession. Say it's with Vinicius Junior now. Vini looking for a chance where Bruno Guimaraes can strike. Marquinhos gets onto the ball, and then now it's Lucas Paqueta. Ball forward, cleared by Tomiyasu. Japan could break now via the counter attack. It's into Ritsu. Johan Ito. Ito is stopped by Lucas Paqueta. Ball out of play. Throwing it's going to be. Spoke a few minutes ago about the NBA player and his Jimmy Butler. I was just talking about. Was on our screens. He's here to share the Brazilians for sure. He's a friend with Vinicius Jr. A couple of times Vinny has gone over to watch a couple of his NBA games and they've hanged out together. There's a friend as well with Neymar dos Santos Jr. who's on the bench. The Brazilians will be hoping maybe he could come in and make a difference at some point if things don't change. Casemiro. For Danilo. Danilo to Gabriel Magalhães. Touch on to Lucas Paqueta. As Douglas Santos to his left. Here is the left back. Receiving the ball again is Lucas Paqueta. Paqueta. Now with Vini. Vini's touch has gone back to Gabriel Magalhães. The question for the ball is Casemiro. He's done well to hold it past his marker. Gabriel finding the left back again in Douglas Santos. The Brazilians are forcing the Japanese to sit deep. Think of 2012 UEFA Champions League semi-final, Chelsea versus Barcelona. This is just a reminiscence of what is playing out. All Brazilians about 30 yards from their goal. Japanese about 30 yards from their goal line. There's Paqueta finding Gabriel. 38 minutes on the clock. Brazil trail by a goal to nothing against Japan. Keishu Sano, the goal scorer. Wonderful smash into the back of the net. Brazil have their own strike again on goal. It's way too weak from Matheus Cunha. Rolls straight into the hands of Zion Suzuki, who holds it comfortably.
2: A very poor strike there by Matheus Cunha. He didn't strike the ball properly. The Brazilians have done everything perfect in this game besides putting the ball in the back of the net. And that's the one thing the Japanese have done, as well as closing down all the spaces. Brazilians are getting the ball outside of the box, touching it inside the box, but no space to shoot.
0: Talk of space, and it's Brazil who are trying to create one, as Japan are so deep-rooted defending. A pass from Ryan to Gabriel. Ryan requesting for the ball again, and Gabriel decides to go back. It's Danilo. Oh, he It's now with Gabriel Magalhães. Touch is for Vinicius Jr. Vini. It's a poor communication there by Casemiro, and Japan can break on the attack. It's 1-4, not for long, because they are dispossessed of the ball, and it's now going to be a throw for the Japanese national team.
2: Maeda there stole the ball, run into space, but he was crowded out. Managed to get it through off the foot of Paqueta, and the Japanese can ease off the pressure.
0: Talk of Japan easing the pressure. They play out of the back now. Zion Suzuki for Tomiyasu. Tomiyasu's pass looking for Ayase Ueda. Well, it's Rose for Danilo. Now it's Casemiro. Casemiro's pass for Paqueta. Paqueta to Douglas Santos. Now it's Vinicius Jr. Cross is blocked. Vini has a second chance. Paqueta in front of him, but he rolls it beyond Paqueta now for Marquinhos. Marquinhos. Bruno Guimaraes. Guimaraes back to Marquinhos. And with Lucas Paqueta. Douglas Santos. Cunha out of his number 9 position and requesting for the ball. Gabriel's cross is way too long. Zion Suzuki holds onto it with ease. As there's no threat in the 18-yard box from the Brazilian. Nothing at all to trouble the goalkeeper. Brazil have work to do. Japan currently lead, and with ease are playing it out of the back. There is Tomiyasu. Tomiyasu for Taiguchi. Infield to Daichi Kamada. Touch on to goal scorer in Sano. And then Ritsu Doan receives the ball. Pass back to Kamada now. Taniguchi as Tomiyasu. The time is ticking. 42 minutes now. It's Brazil who still trail. It's defending at this point, just on their mind. Yeah, it's Doan Ritsu holding on to it. Loses possession. Brazilians miscommunication, and then it's going to be a throw for Japan.
2: Miscommunication here between Casemiro and Vinicius running into each other and giving away a throw-in. Make that Casemiro and Matheus Cunha giving away a throw-in in their own half. A throw-in Japanese take quickly. Trying to pile up the pressure to see if they could get a second goal.
0: Just acted like what they were taught at Old Trafford. Talking of Cunha and Casemiro. What are you doing? Crosses into the 18-yard box by the Japanese midfielder in Sano. It's cleared out by Marquinhos. Back now with Ito. Ito's cross seems to be too much. And it's Douglas Santos who's got his head on that. Think he should have left it to go out for a goal kick. But concedes a throw at the end of the day. So they've still got defending to do. The last few minutes have gone in favor of Japan in terms of the threat they now bring. It's been all Brazil all game. The scoreline is surely in favor of the Japanese. Doan, the captain, finding Tomiyasu. He's done well to turn his marker. Tomiyasu infield down. It's still the Japanese who have an advantage, says the referee. Aichi Kamada now finding Nakamura. It's with Nakamura again for Daichi Kamada. Kamada's pass for Taniguchi into the path of Sano. Flicked on from Doan, who's received the ball beautifully again. Brazil win it in midfield and immediately lose out on possession. Poor pass from Casemiro. Yes, Hiroki Ito finding Daichi Kamada. 45 minutes on the clock. Yet to confirm how many will be added. Or is Japan who want to end the first half this way, knowing that they have the lead? They're going to the break having a momentum.
2: It's been all Japan in the last 5 minutes. Tomiyasu make that Daishi Kamada and Sano put the foot on the ball, making sure the Japanese has possession.
0: Another yellow card as Brazil were trying to break via the counter-attack. And it's Daichi Kamada who receives it, bringing down Bruno Guimarães on that occasion.
2: Stops that counter there. And the third booking of the game goes to the Crystal Palace man, Daichi Kamada.
0: A message on WhatsApp says, if Brazil loses this game, investors might run mad.
2: Investors will be fine because football doesn't care.
0: He says investors will be fine. Oh my word. Is this how high do people... Maybe people don't really believe in the Japanese team. And I always talk about how quick they are. Brazil have a chance, which eventually... unable to...
2: Casimir, Cunha thinking that was a corner kick.
0: Yeah.
2: Trying to get the ball to restart play, but the assistant referee saw the last touch coming off the head of Lucas Paqueta, and that's going to be a goal kick.
0: So goal kick it is, and it's 4 minutes that it's added. Brazil have 4 minutes to get an equalizer. Japan have 4 minutes to hang on and at least fight again for the next 45 minutes. It's Nakamura into Daichi Kamada. Kamada has got Ito making a run to his left, and here he is. And it's Nakamura. He's gone back to Kamada. Japan are playing it around, enjoying the ball possession, enjoying the work which is being done. Tomiyasu finding Ritsu Doan, unable to keep it in play. It's out. It's going to be a throw now.
2: And the fourth official has signaled for 4 minutes of additional time. And we've already seen a minute and 30 seconds of those 4 minutes.
0: Now Brazil are clearing their lines and playing out of the back. Brazil are hoping they can get a goal with about 2 minutes of the minimum of four added left. It's Gabriel Magalhães. The fans from Japan are singing, urging their team forward, hoping that their team finally wins a game in the round of, in the knockout phase rather, of the FIFA World Cup. There's Douglas Santos. Santos to Gabriel. Gabriel's pass is for Casemiro. He finds the captain, Marquinhos. Marquinhos to his center half partner, Gabriel. Gabriel's touch to Casemiro. Marquinhos hanging on while Japan are sitting deep, drawing a line of five men at the back, four in midfield, and just Ayesa Ueda up front. This pass was looking for Paqueta from Matheus Cunha. It's cleared out, showing which Brazil restarts it with Gabriel. Now Douglas Santos. Santos back to Bruno Guimarães, switching play to the right, controlled by Danilo. Marquinhos' cross, it's now cleared out of the 18-yard box by the Japanese. They are hanging in for the last 30 seconds, knowing that they're going to the break with the lead. They're going to the break with confidence and hoping for more in the second half. Ball headed into the 18-yard box. Have a Brazilian down in the 18, but play still goes on. He had to pick himself up. It's Ueda, who can now break on the attack. Unable to control, and it's Brazil who win it back.
2: And that was Paqueta, the player down. He's on his feet, but seems to be limping.
0: It's Brazil who are launching an attack, and the halftime whistle goes. Camara pans to Neymar dos Santos. He might be the man called up in the second half. Boy, it's Keishu Sano who has put the Brazilians ahead in the break. A smash in the 29th minute, beating the Alisson Becker. Halftime at the NRG Stadium in Houston, Texas. It's Brazil 0, Japan 1.
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0: So second half about to kick off to football frenzy on 92.3 Nigeria Info. The Brazilians currently trail by a goal to nothing, but likely about to make a change. Neymar urging his teammates to just keep going on and on and on and on. Keep playing. Come on, the goals will come. I think there's going to be two substitutions. I think there might just be two substitutions in the encounter. Ekpo Onya and Victor still in the studio. Victor, much expected in the second half.
1: Yes, much expected. We've already seen Endrick kitting up, so he's most likely going to be one of those substitutions. We'll wait for confirmation of who the both substitutions will be, but I can't really say the Brazilians need to up the ante because they've been on top of this game. The only thing that they've not done is putting the ball in the back of the net. And that is what the Japanese have managed to do, even if they've not had good possession, but they've stayed compact, they've stayed true to their defensive work, and so far it's paid off, and we've seen Paquetá, one of those players, to be taken off.
0: So substitutions currently being made by Brazil. As they are looking, Carlo Ancelotti is surely looking for... He's looking for the comeback to begin as quickly as possible. Lucas Paqueta picked up a knock towards the end of the first half, and just on our screens again, Lucas is still limping as he walks back. It's Endrick who is receiving instructions from the bench. Also gets a handshake from the coach in Carlo Ancelotti, I beg your pardon, while Endrick also... He's told one or two. And will be making his way now for Lucas Paqueta.
1: Endrick, a player with a lot of hopes from the Brazilians, even when he was still in the Brazilian league. He has been touted for big stuff in Europe. And he has 45 minutes now to show what he's made of on the global stage.
0: Just thinking of how the formation will look now. So likely Endrick will go into the number 9 position with Cunha dropping deep a little. But still in the 4-3-3 formation. That's how it's likely going to be. Lucas Paqueta taken out, all thanks to an injury. Second half is already up and running on 92.3 Nigeria Info. As Brazil are now playing from right to left of our screens. Stock of Endrick, he's got his first touch now.

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1: And Endrick and Vinicius Jr. up front. 3-4-2-1 formation for the Japanese, who have got Suzuki in goal, Ito, Taniguchi and Tomiyasu in defense. In midfield is Nakamura, Kamada, Sano and Doan. Attacking midfielders is Daisen Maeda as well as Junior Ito. And up front is Ayase Ueda. As Brazil were just nearly had their defense split into two. Danilo is yellow carded. Currently plies his trade with Flamengo after years in after spending a lot of years in the Italian league playing for Juventus, bringing down Daisen Maeda. So yellow card for Danilo, who stopped an attack.
2: Yes, Daisen Maeda winning the ball in front of the 18-yard box, the D in front of the 18-yard box, and running at the Brazilian defenders. Managed to get past two players and brought down by Danilo, who had his name taken down. The fourth yellow card of the day, the second for the Brazilians. As the Japanese restart play, trying to stabilize things.
1: There's plenty of work to be done for Brazil, but they've still got minutes to prove themselves. Vinicius Jr. is dribbled by Daichi Kamada. Harsh tackle. That is on Tomiyasu, who will pick himself up. Yeah, stepped on by Matheus Cunha.
2: A late challenge here by the Manchester United forward.
1: The Brazilians have Neymar warming up. Suzuki finding Kamada. Touchdown for Nakamura. It's brilliant play, which they are stopped. Endrick's pass is not the best. It's a poor pass to Vinicius Jr. Suzuki is out of his 6-yard box and able to hold on to that. While Ito clears from defense. Brazil now have to defend because there's no Danilo at right back. Marquinhos is quick enough and able to stop an attack from Ueda. But Daichi Kamada wins it in midfield. Now to the captain in Doan. Doan was looking for the run of Sano, the goal scorer. Unable to get onto him, but Doan gets the ball second time. Brazil now with Taniguchi. Taniguchi's pass to Sano. Then into Junior Ito. Taniguchi finding Maeda. Maeda's flick is for Nakamura. Back to Hiroki Ito. The Brazilians now playing rugged, now winning the ball back, unable to link up with Vinicius Junior via Bruno Guimarães, rather via Casemiro. And now it's with Vinicius Junior. Vini has got company to play alongside, and it's for Matheus Cunha. Cunha rolls the ball into Gabriel Magalhães. Back with Cunha as they play it around, hoping that something good could come out. Danilo infield to Bruno Guimarães. Gabriel Magalhães to his left is Douglas Santos, but he has a cross into the 18-yard box, which is cleared out. Danilo will take his time before he even picks it up for a throw. Really looks like no sense of urgency from the Brazilians.
2: I was going to mention this in the first half, saying the Brazilians try to whip in crosses into the box. They have no presence in the center circle there. Most times, Matheus Cunha evacuates that position. It drops in too deep. So when they put in crosses, it's almost an easy ball for the Japanese defense.
1: Yes, Danilo, his crosses into the 18-yard box, saved out by Suzuki. First real chance.

0: from the Brazilians seem to have come off the head of Endrick, or rather of Bruno Guimarães. Suzuki's Ion, quick enough to get onto the ball.
1: I just spoke about wasted crosses, and this time they made it count. A cross from Danilo, met beautifully by Bruno Guimarães.
0: They are knocking. They are hoping for an opener. Danilo again. His cross is in. Vinicius Junior unable to link up with that. Brazil winning back after a touch from Junior Ito. And it's Cunha. On the edge of the 18-yard box is Vinicius Junior. Vinny going for a cross. Vinny's cross is in the 18. It's cleared out by Taniguchi. Brazil win it via Gabriel for Marquinhos, the captain, in the center circle. And then to Danilo. His cross bringing out a wonderful header by Bruno Guimarães, and then pulling a great save from Zion Suzuki. Gabriel for Douglas Santos. Santos' cross is now in again, cleared by Taniguchi. Brazil working hard, hoping for that opener. There's Ryan. Not had much of him today. Ryan's cross. It's headed on. It's Brazil who think they found the back of the net. No, it's cleared off the line from Taniguchi. And then Japan can break via the counter-attack. Here's Doan, the captain of the side. Ueda requesting for the ball in the 18-yard box. It's crossed long. It's well controlled by Maeda. Maeda's cross seemed to be too much. Deflects off the head of a Brazilian. And then it's going to be a corner kick. But what a chance it's been for Brazil for now.
1: Good chance there. A cross from Ryan. A goal line clearance from Taniguchi. Goalkeeper was caught in no man's land there. But Taniguchi, goal line clearance. And immediately the Japanese on the counter attack. Nearly making it two. But the ball goes out for a goal kick.
0: Goal kick it is. Brazil have come close twice now. Two brilliant saves. One by a defender, Taniguchi. The other by the goalkeeper in Suzuki. Here is Gabriel for Vinicius Jr. Touches for Casemiro, who had the header. That was a goal line clearance. Ryan. Ryan's pass is for Cunha. Cunha's cross is going to be cleared out by Doan, the captain of the side. Ritsu Doan throwing for Brazil. Gabriel Magalhães receiving the ball from Douglas Santos. Santos back to Gabriel. Gabriel has got Cunha to play alongside, but he goes back to the center half partner in Marquinhos. Marquinhos over to Ryan. He could run on Nakamura. Ryan then has a cross. His cross doesn't land on the head of a Brazilian because it's cleared out, and then Vinicius Junior wins it outside the 18-yard box. Gabriel Magalhães for the cross. It's a header and it's a goal. It's Brazil who score. It's Casemiro. They needed something quick. They get the goal. He's gotten the equalizer. Carlo Ancelotti spoke a lot at halftime. And just what they needed, a quick comeback. They eventually do get that. Brazil won, Japan won.
1: Once again, the cross into the box is met by a beautiful header. And this time it's ahead of the man, Casemiro. A lovely cross by Gabriel Magalhães. As the Japanese, I see crying foul. But Casemiro celebrates. It's 1-1 right here. Game on.
0: Celebrates the usual it's okay. I guess there will be a review, but looks onside from here. But still yet to get a review. An assist from Gabriel Magalhães. The goal from Casemiro. He knocks one past the goalkeeper in Zion Suzuki. They knocked early. They finally get the equalizer. They do celebrate, and it's the battle for more from here on. They never seemed to give up, even when they were behind. Sluggish in the first half, but they've started out the second on a wonderful note. The game restarts again in the second half, but this time with a different scoreline, 1-1. 57 minutes played. Casemiro getting an equalizer after it was Keishu Sano who got the first in the first half. Brazil 1, Japan 1 on 92.3 Nigeria Info. It's the live commentary. It's 2026 FIFA World Cup. The Japanese are yet to win a game in the knockout stage of the World Cup. Now they know they have work to do. They win the ball just outside the Brazilian 18-yard box. Felt they won a free kick. No, says the referee. Ryan is launching an attack, finding Vinicius Junior. He's done well to go past his man. Endrick making a run ahead of him. Vinny wants to go alone. Vinny! Vinicius Junior! He hits the post and then Brazil have a chance again and the strike is way over the bar. He's urging the fans up. He's urging the team forward. So close. In nearly getting their second in the space of about 3 minutes. What a run from Vinicius Junior.
1: Vinicius Junior taking the game into his hands and almost single-handedly taking Brazil ahead in this game. Fingertips there from Suzuki, taking it up to the crossbar, preventing Vinicius from giving Brazil the lead in this game. Brazil has started the second half the way they started the first half, just a bit more clinical.
0: Goal kick is taken and it's now going to be a throw for the Japanese side. On the screens is the man who got the equalizer for Brazil, Casemiro. It's his 10th goal, putting on the jersey of the Brazilian as Ueda. Ueda's pass is for Sano, who's making a run forward now. Has got Doan to cross one. Sano's touch is not the best of control. Ball rolls into the hands of Alisson Becker.
1: This might be a case of deja vu for the Japanese. The 2022 World Cup, they went ahead first against Croatia. Croatia came back to equalize and knocked them out on penalties. And they've gone ahead today. The Brazilians have come back to draw the game. Let's see how the game goes from here.
0: Just a replay of, or rather, a review from the video assistant referee confirming that Vinicius, Casemiro was onside when he had his header and got the equalizer. Whistle has gone, free kick for Brazil. Whistle against Ayase Ueda.
1: The ball struck his arm.
0: Brazil restart. Now it's Gabriel who gave Casemiro the assist. He's again launching an attack into the half of the Japanese. Has got Vinny to his left. Vinny now could run on a couple of players, but goes infield for Matheus Cunha. Cunha's pass looking for Vinicius Junior. Way too much out of play. It's going to be a goal kick.
1: Good idea, but poor execution there by Matheus Cunha. The pass trying to locate Vinny. As we see that highlight again, good cross by Gabriel. And a better header there. Casemiro heading the Seleção back into this game.
0: The message here says Carlo Ancelotti will be sacked today, no doubt, if Brazil doesn't progress from this stage.
1: I doubt.
0: As the Japanese side trying to play out from the back. Long ball from Suzuki looking for Ayase Ueda, who's gone down, but Japan make it into the 18-yard box. Unfortunately, it's Alisson Becker out of his 6-yard box, unable to hold on to the ball. Gabriel Magalhães gets the ball from Alisson. Casemiro Heine, Marquinhos, Gabriel, back to Alisson Becker. It's just around the 12-yard penalty spot. Alisson's pass is blocked, and luckily for him, the Brazilians still win it in midfield. Now to Douglas Santos. Santos' touch is for Vinicius Jr. Vini, infield for Santos. Santos back to Vini. Flick down to Matheus Cunha. Then with the goal scorer in Casemiro. Finding Danilo. Ryan. Receiving a 1-2 between himself and Bruno Guimarães. Ryan has done well. He's still with the ball. Talk about Ryan on the edge of the 18-yard box. His cross, Suzuki's off his lines, able to hold on to it and ensure that the Brazilians do not take another goal. Wonderful flick from the AFC Bournemouth man. As Japan are playing out of the back, the pressure in which Brazil started the second half with seem to have dropped at this point. No longer forcing the Japanese like they did in the early part of the second half. Hiroki Ito. This pass is up front and it's now an attack for the Japanese side, who are breaking into the 18-yard box via Ayase Ueda. Ayase has a strike. It's bounces in front of Alisson, who doesn't hold first time, drops off his hands and is quick enough to pick the ball second time. First time we're really seeing the fire nod man, and yes, he causes trouble for Alisson.
1: A good shot there, but questions are asked if he had better options playing with his partner. But like you said, he's been a little bit isolated in this game, not seen much of him, and I think that's his first shot in the game. And a shot on target, but not good enough to beat Alisson Becker.
0: Brazil might likely be making a change shortly. So the Japanese as well. Men already warming up. 65 minutes gone. Brazil won. Japan won. Still the live commentaries of the 2026 FIFA World Cup on 92.3 Nigeria Info. Here's Vinicius Jr. from the left flank of attack for Brazil. Finding Gabriel Magalhães. Marquinhos is onto the ball from Casemiro. Finding Ryan. Ryan goes infield for Bruno Guimarães. Bruno Guimarães now with Gabriel for Vini. Vini's flick is crossed in and then cleared out by Keishu Sano. Goal scorer for the Japanese side. Hajime Moriyasu, the coach, is going to be hoping that his Japanese side are able to do something great. As it's Gabriel Martinelli, who has just come on now for Matheus Cunha.
1: And it's going to be a double substitution for the Japanese. The goal scorer, Sano, one of those coming off. Not Sano.
0: And the captain, Doan.
1: Doan and Nakamura. Both wingbacks are coming off. And Sugawara, the former Southampton player, is coming on, as well as Junuku Suzuki.
0: So those are the two substitutions made. Nakamura and Doan, the wing backs, are taken off. Fresh legs for Brazil also from the flanks with Martinelli on. Yet to confirm where he will be playing from.
1: It feels like he's going to be playing more central, as we see him on the ball now, dropping deep into the midfield to connect. Feels more like a 4-2-4 for Brazil, with Ryan, Endrick, Martinelli and Vini
2: piling up the pressure on the Japanese defense.
0: So with Japan sitting deep, it's Brazil who are forcing everything they've got now. Douglas Santos, Vinicius Jr. Spass finds Casemiro. Looking to the punt of Danilo. Ryan receives from the right of attack. Ryan has a cross into the 18. Does not go past Hiroki Ito. As it's cleared out. Brazil win it immediately. In their half, via Gabriel Magalhães, taking his time. Pass. Hendrik's touch. There's a long ball again for Hendrik, who's up in the air. He's beaten in the air by Tomiyasu. Cleared out, throwing for the Brazilians, but deep in their half as the whistle goes, surely for the hydration break. But what a second half we've had. Brazil starting out on a strong note, getting that equalizer after missing a couple of chances. But the tempo seemed to have dropped, Victor.
2: Yes, the tempo has dropped a bit, but the tempo is still too much for the Japanese. You saw the way they ended the first half, putting their foot on the ball, playing it a bit more. But in the second half, the Brazilians upped the ante, and the Japanese have not come to the party yet.
0: So it's the hydration break. And one thing I can confirm to you, that is Brazil who have pulled one back after being down in the first half via Keishu Sano's goal. It's Casemiro who got the equalizer for the Brazilians. Well, now Igadin getting a goal. Martinelli has come on. Hendrik was the first in the 45th minute. With Paqueta out injured. The Japanese have also made two changes. Sugawara has come on. So has Suzuki. Who holds the goals? Who gets the wins? This will always be the question. Just like Canada are already through to the round of 16. Which other team will join them? Which team will join Bafana Bafana in heading home? As well will also be the question. Brazil or Japan? Only time will tell.
2: The Japanese will need to step up their play in the second half. Try to get a bit more control in that midfield. Because right now, it's all Brazil. And if it continues this way, a second goal for the Seleção will be looking more likely.
0: Two goals for now, maybe more to come.

0: It's 1-1 on the clock. You can drop a message for us on WhatsApp. It's 0809-030-6416. This one says, no matter how wayward any generational Brazilian team may look, they shouldn't be underestimated as they could always pull surprises any moment. I still see Brazil to come through in this encounter. Anier Kanakpan with the message as he says, Hala Madrid. I guess the love for Vini.
1: The Vini love has translated into the national team.
0: The love for Casemiro.
1: You could say the love for Ancelotti.
0: Yes, the love for Ancelotti. Oh. Game restarts. 72 minutes on the clock. Less than 20 with additional time to play. But never say never. It was 90 plus before Canada got their winner against South Africa. 20 minutes is surely a long time for any of these teams to get a goal or two. Vinicius Junior. Vinny's pass is poor. It's cut out by Sugawara. Referee's whistle has gone, so it's Martinelli who felt it was a body check.
1: Martinelli on Ito. A bit too strong there for Ito and free kick.
0: Free kick for Japan, taken quickly. As they play out again from the back via Taniguchi. Talk of Ito here is flicked on to Keishu Sano. His pass is cut short. Brazil playing out of the back with Maeda doing a lot of the running, trying to see if he can win the ball back for the Japanese side. Unable to on that occasion. It's Ryan. Rather, it was Endrick, Vinicius Jr. Vinny. His pass is cut out. And then Junior Ito. Was unable to control the ball. Martinelli. Finding Gabriel. Gabriel to Marquinhos. Danilo to his right. Further right is Ryan, who gets onto the ball. Now finding Danilo. Bruno Guimarães. Ryan. For Danilo. Into Gabriel Magalhães. There's Vini. Vini for Gabriel. Another cross from Gabriel. It's headed this time around and it's going to be a corner because it was Ryan who had his head on that and then he deflects off a Japanese defender and out of play. So Suzuki having the last touch. Corner kick, Brazil.
1: Brazil looking dangerous anytime they go forward. Corner kick. Let's see if Gabriel Magalhães can bring his club form here.
0: So corner to be taken. Bruno Guimarães is the man behind the ball. His cross is not the best, doesn't even go beyond the first man. It's cleared out, throwing for the Brazilians. As they restart immediately, Danilo for Gabriel now, who's onto the ball. Santos is making a run beyond him. There's Marquinhos for Gabriel Magalhães. Vinicius Jr. back to Gabriel Magalhães. Has to be closed down quickly. His assist is one of his crosses, rather, is what gave Brazil the equalizer with Casemiro, the goal scorer. Martinelli trying to run at the defense of the Japanese side. His cross is not the best because up in the air is Maeda, nodding one out. Marquinhos for Martinelli. Vini to his left. Here's Vinicius Jr. Corona to Gawara. Rather passes it in field for Gabriel. Gabriel to Marquinhos. To the right back, Danilo. Marquinhos. Brazil taking their time. 15 minutes left with additional time to play. Surely extra time if it ends in a draw. Penalties if no one can get a winner in the 30 minutes of extra time. Casemiro in the center circle for Marquinhos. Back-to-back Champions League winner with Paris Saint-Germain. Douglas Santos. Vinicius Junior. Looking for Endrick. He does control Endrick. His pass forward for Martinelli seemed to be too much. It's Zion Suzuki who gets onto the ball. As the goalkeeper launches, trying to launch an attack with a throw of the ball. Ito is then dispossessed of it. And it's won back by the Brazilians. Casemiro is the man. Danilo to his right. Back with Bruno Guimaraes. Gabriel Magalhaes taking the ball into the Japanese half. Gabriel for Vinicius. From the left of attack is Vini. Martinelli made a run beyond him. Vini rather caught infield. And now goes to Martinelli, who's at the left flank. It's a pass into Douglas Santos. Cross is cleared out. Outside, it's well controlled. Strike is off target by Martinelli. Goal kick it's going to be for the Japanese national team.
1: It's been all Brazil, camped in the half of the Japanese. As I will see that shot again, way off target by the Arsenal man. Brazil being very patient with their play.
0: Substitutions made. Two more by the Japanese coach in Moriyasu. As Daichi Kamada is one of the men taken off alongside Junior Ito. Well, we have Tanaka coming on for Daichi Kamada and Machino on for Junior Ito.
1: A like-for-like substitution, a midfielder for a midfielder, an attacker for an attacker.
0: So I guess at this point it's all attack for the Japanese national team. Just keep going. The goals might come regardless of how long it might take. Brazil have a throw way back in their half. Yes. Alisson Becker is onto the ball now and finding Santos. Douglas infield for Casemiro. Casemiro long ball now, looking for Ryan. Unable to get onto the ball. It's going to be into the hands of Suzuki. He's requesting for a free kick. Referee just waves his hand saying no, because he sees nothing wrong, which was done. Japan with Hiroki Ito for Zion Suzuki. Suzuki now finding Shogo Taniguchi. Taniguchi back to Hiroki Ito. Ito's pass for Suzuki. He's playing also from wing back. Yes. Endrick was just dispossessed of the ball. Seemed to be too easy for the Japanese defenders whenever Endrick is onto the ball. Suzuki doesn't have the last touch as he came off Ryan, so it's going to be a throw for the Japanese national team.
1: The Japanese look like they're in no hurry to take the ball forward, trying to have a patient play. I think they need to put their foot on the floor, on the ball a bit more. It's been all Brazil the second half. Just a few spells for the Japanese, and let's see what they can do now.
0: So it's 80 minutes played. Brazil 1, Japan 1. Japan got their first goal via Keishu Sano in the 29th minute. Equalizer coming in the second half for the Brazilians via Casemiro in the 56th minute. 10 minutes with additional time to play. 10 minutes for either of these sides to go all out and think of getting the winner and scaling through to the round of 16. Here is Marquinhos. Marquinhos finding Gabriel Magalhães. Gabriel. His pass is for Martinelli. Back with the Arsenal man again, Gabriel, who finds Vinicius Jr. Vini. Closed down by two. Vini unable to go past Sugawara, who clears his lines. Marquinhos wins it in the half of the Brazilians to Gabriel Magalhães. Gabriel. His ball in the center circle for his center half partner in Marquinhos. Gabriel for Vinicius Jr. Vinicius running at the Japanese defense. Vinicius stopped. Was a cross in by Douglas Santos. Seemed to be too deep. Thread out of the 18-yard box, but Danilo wins it. And finds Marquinhos. Marquinhos to Gabriel. There he is again, receiving the ball from Casemiro. His cross is then cleared out by Taniguchi. Marquinhos. Danilo has right back to the captain, Marquinhos. Martinelli requests. Martinelli gets. Douglas Santos finding Vinicius Jr. Switch of play from left to right. Danilo controls with his chest and then rolls the ball into the path of Marquinhos. Onto the ball again is Marquinhos. Last touch before him was that of Casemiro. Gabriel for Douglas Santos. Martinelli across into the 18-yard box, way beyond everyone, out of play, and it's going to be a goal kick for the Brazilian national team.
1: Nervy moment here for the players and the fans. Who's going to take it, the Brazilians or the Japanese?
0: Zion Suzuki.
1: The momentum here is with the Brazilians, but it's lapsing concentration and the Japanese.
0: Brazil with Casemiro. Tempo of the game is slowed down by both teams. Not in a hurry, because a mistake and that is it. You are out of the FIFA World Cup. Japan have been here before, so close in 2018, scaling through their game against Belgium. Unfortunately, it was the end of the road for them, as it's Suzuki who receives the yellow card, and it's the fifth yellow card of the encounter. Stopping an attack from Danilo. Crazy tackle.
1: He didn't get any of the ball, but got all of the man. And the substitute has gotten his name taken by the referee. A yellow card. Brazil will get a free kick opportunity on the right, and it looks like he's going to be across the right foot of Bruno Guimarães or the left foot of Ryan.
0: Bruno Guimarães will take the free kick. There's also Ryan behind the ball. Either of both men. Maurizio Mariani, the referee, is dishing out instructions. Ryan having a conversation with Guimarães. Guimarães lets it for Ryan. He goes for goal. He comes off the head of a Japanese. Corner kick. It's going to be. Yes. Went for power. And possibly hoping for any touch to send it into the back of the net.
1: There was a slight touch there by Danilo, but the last touch came off a Japanese head. So it's going to be a corner kick taken by the same man, Ryan.
0: So Ryan to take the corner. Ryan's cross is shot, flicked on by Casemiro, headed out. But the Brazilians win it on the edge of the 18-yard box. Vinicius Jr. wants to dazzle. That's what he's currently doing. Passes it. A cross is in. We've got a player down, but ball is out of play. Referee points to the goal kick spot, saying goal kick Japan. As a message on WhatsApp says, the Japanese men are going to shock the Samba boys tonight. Fidelis Iyanyelemoa from Chukwuchuichi. But this one says, okay, it's still 1-1 and the game is still ongoing. South Africa versus Canada ended 1-0 in favor of Canada. For you requesting.
1: And Martinelli is on the turf, holding his face, signaling to the ref that he had an elbow to his face. But it looks like he's going to be fine.
0: Rise. Arise and shine is what the ref will tell him. My brother, rise and play football. Carlo Ancelotti. He's always been on the hot seat.
1: No stranger to pressure.
0: Not at all. Coached the biggest team in club football, Real Madrid. Now coaching the biggest team in country football, Brazil. They've got some defending now to do. Vini also back defending. Cross is cleared out by Gabriel Magalhães, and then Endrick is stopped by Taniguchi. Endrick then wins the ball back. Ryan making a run ahead of him. Martinelli is also ahead. Yes, Martinelli. Passes for Martinelli. But a goalkeeper in Zion Suzuki out of the 18-yard box, and then clears one out for a throw. Throw is taken quickly. Danilo for Marquinhos.

0: plenty of vegetables. So go ahead and elevate your meals. Today, eat for good.
1: It's your right to know. Nigeria Info keeps you in the know.

Cold or raw foods are generally avoided because they are believed to burden the stomach and digestive system. Healing ingredients like ginger, goji berries, and herbal teas. You know, they bring a lot of herbal teas here. Those guys, if you take a look at some of the things they eat, you'll be wondering, what kind of rubbish are they eating like this? You are eating ishewu and all those. But you see a 77-something-year-old, 80-something-year-old Chinese still strong, right? Now, they eat a lot of vegetables. They do a lot of what? Vegetables. They drink a lot of herbal teas. And these teas are from the farm, you know, they do the processing, not industrial processing, you know, and then they take it that way. Because it supports digestion and it clears toxins from the body. So you can as well try as much as you can to change your lifestyle. Bring in a lot of fruit. Go back to what? Nature. If you take a look at our grandfathers, our great-grandfathers, they lived very long, right? Because all they were consuming was nature. Today, in Nigeria, you have cancer, kidney failure, this one failure, that one failure. Haven't you asked yourself a question? What's really going on? Our parents didn't have all those failures. Heart failures, this one failure, that one failure. But today, in our own time, the issue of cancer, up, kidney failures, heart failures. But your grandfather married how many wives? And he was still strong. And he maintained all of them. You know what you understand what I'm saying now? So when it comes to nutrition, and then another thing is the exercise. You see, when we're having that sports festival, those guys, and they walk in groups, so they don't break out. They go in groups. If you see them, they walk very fast. Piam, piam, piam, piam, piam, piam, piam, piam, piam, chakam, chakam, chakam, chakam. They don't do forming. Yes, the bus will take them from their hotel down to the stadium. But when you see those guys, you see the way they walk, as in W-A-L-K, very fast, you know, steps. And then when you see the way they work, W-O-R-K, well organized. Some of them are even old, though, but you see the way they work. So those guys, when it comes to exercise, they don't joke with it. You know, of course, they have kung fu and stuff like that. We believe, you know, stay in the office, AC blow you. You finish, you enter your car, you form. So even if you have car, sometimes trek. It helps. It does not mean you are poor. You know, there's a mindset we have in this climb. One of those days, we're coming back from school, trekking from Ofrima. If you know Uniport, we're using back gates, that AP. So we just decided that, not that we didn't have money, I and a few of my friends. So some of my classmates, they boarded. We were all going to, all of us, they say, for Choba. And they're like, poor people, and I no get money, I make and I no enter bus. Me, I just kept quiet. The next day, I finished them in class. So walk. He said, and a poor man. So you drive motor enter your bedroom. So sometimes, yes, you have 2, 3, 4 cars. Do a brisk walk. You know, trek. There's nothing there. One day I was in a public transport. Just from one pole to the other, somebody enter motor. Pay 200 and I say, hey, now wow. This one, just stone through one pole to the other. Just call it one of this NDDC waiting. I don't know, this thing they say they are putting. Light. To the other. 9 person pay money. Ordinary me. Are they shame? I'll just walk. There are times I deliberately trek. Trek to walk, yes. Not, you know, when the sun is high, in the cool of the evening. You know, I just walking, brisk walk, you know. If I have granite, I'll just be chewing it. Recently, I've

I've been doing some certain things and it's really working. You know, I've been watching my weight. Because there was a time I went to the hospital, did some tests, and I discovered that I'm overweight too. So I had to quickly start working on it, cut my diet. You understand? I brought back my fruit way of life. I was like that before. I was doing fruits before. I don't know why I stopped. So I brought back my fruit way of life, and then I started exercising morning, evening. Morning, evening. You don't need to go to the gym to exercise. You can do it in your house. Do you understand? Check some of the steps on YouTube. You'll see it. Just do it small, small, small, small. And then on Saturday, I went to check my blood pressure, check my sugar level. Fantastic. I say, okay. So you can as well do it, especially if you're a man. You hear, oh, this man collapsed, die. This man collapsed. Please take your health serious. Do you understand? Change your diet. Check your lifestyle. I'm not saying you shouldn't drink beer, but it shouldn't be every day. Drink 10 bottles, 10 choppy share. Before you know it, you are getting there. Your tummy will be as big as... I discovered my tummy has gone down. So if I eat around 3, 4 a.m., that's it. I'm done for the day. No more eating, no. If you want to give me any food, I'll pack it and keep for tomorrow. Deliberately. Because you must be deliberate. You must bridle your this thing. Leave gluttony. If you follow this waiting this mouth one chop, you go die young. So I don't even want my blood pressure to go past a certain level. I don't want it to come down below a certain. I just want to maintain it. Blood sugar, everything. I checked it and it was fantastic. My blood pressure has come down, unlike the last time. And the doctor told me, oh boy, you need to do this. I had to start doing it. Thank God it hasn't hit the clip. So you need to be very careful, especially if you're a male. You need to be alive to take care of your children. Is that clear? So you might as well. And then another thing the Chinese people do is they don't allow anxiety and issues. There's a whole lot happening in Nigeria. And if you're not careful, you can go insane. When you open the news, you hear things you're not supposed to hear. And it's affecting our mental system. As a matter of principle, I don't argue with people. If you say government is doing well, you are correct. If you say government is not doing well, you are correct. We all know the truth. All of us, we know the truth. If we have responsible people in government, Nigeria will not be the way it is. So all of us will know the truth. Do you understand? So I don't argue with people. Don't argue with people. Don't allow people to get you so upset. It will affect your mental system. Protect it. Don't allow family problems. There are people who, they are calling you. You are the first son. So not only you, they sometimes cut off those calls. You were not the originator of the problem in that family. You are not the one who is going to wipe it out because you are not God. Do the little you can, leave the rest for God. If you are in any abusive relationship, retrieve. Abort. Because these are some of the things that before you know it, people slip into depression. And then before you know it, you hear another story. Say, it's village people. It's not village people. Men, some of you carry a lot of burden. Some of you carry a lot of burden. Please, drop those weights. Drop them. Did you hear me? Drop those weights. Because whether you like it or not, they will affect you. So you exercise. Do a lot of fruit. I bought some today. You know, just be taking them bit by bit. And you will see drink a lot of water.
If you want to do beer, do a little. Ishewu, well do, but be careful. Okay? So you can live long, because you need to enjoy your children. So manage fatigue, stress, all right? Work hard, but when you're stressed, mellow. Mellow. Don't kill yourself. So you might as well start practicing these things, but you need to be very intentional. Very what? Intentional. Because of my kind of work, few months back, last year, last 2 years, thereabout, I closed late, so I eat late. And that was what made me a little bit